0: 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That's who you can reach them at. Or you can call 214-495-1963. And I like them since they burned up Michael Jackson's hair.
1: Me.
0: I like them. After that, he was sponsored by RC Cola. Let me tell you that. After that, he ain't going to get sponsored by Tab. Man, Tab's on the phone.
1: Jolt.
0: Simba's here. It's brought to you by Cactus Cooler. All right, come here.
1: What is this big K? So stop it.
2: Hey, it's Kool-Aid.
0: Let's go to space.
3: Where's Artemis?
0: Well, you know, Artemis was the goddess. She was Zeus's daughter.
3: And Artemis was?
0: Artemis.
3: I don't believe that. Let me look that up. No, that's not true. Artemis.
1: Daughter of Zeus and Leto.
0: Yeah.
3: The wilderness, the wild animals, and the moon, and Chastity. There she goes.
0: It's Chastity. That's why you couldn't see it at first. That's why. I mean, it's like, you know, a vampire can't see itself in the mirror. They can upcharge the hell out of you after that's happened. Like, when you didn't.
1: Oh, hell yeah.
0: Yeah, yeah. What is a service charge? Who is Gratis? Yeah. I don't even know her.
1: But, you kept, man, a tomahawk, you already there. First of all, I don't know a woman that can eat a tomahawk by herself.
0: And if you eat a tomahawk by yourself, you're big enough to fight and get out of there. So it don't make no difference.
4: FBI Director Kash Patel is suing The Atlantic, seeking $250 million in damages over the publication's article last week, alleging that he had a history of alcohol abuse. But in a statement, The Atlantic said, "We stand by our reporting on Kash Patel, and we will vigorously defend The Atlantic and our journalists against his meritless lawsuit."
0: We saw you drunk at the Olympics. You can't be cross-eyed and drunk. Pick a struggle now.
2: Yeah, come on.

0: Welcome to the show. We talked about him. He's a rapper, an actor, an entrepreneur, an activist. Put your hands together for Killer Mike.
1: Hey, how you doing?
0: You know, we were supposed to have you on last week, and unfortunately we couldn't.
1: Yeah.
0: But it's even more, it's more timely we have you on right now. And
1: I'm glad to be here.
0: I got a chance, as did many of the country, the people who are paying attention, to catch your very impassioned speech. Can we have a little bit of that? Can we see?
2: So I'm duty bound to be here to simply say that it is your duty not to burn your own house down for anger with an enemy. It is your duty to fortify your own house so that you may be a house of refuge in times of organization. And now is the time to plot, plan, strategize, organize, and mobilize. It is time to beat up prosecutors you don't like at the voting booth. It is time to hold mayoral offices accountable, chiefs and deputy chiefs. Atlanta is not perfect, but we're a lot better than we ever were, and we're a lot better than cities are.
0: That was a very impassioned. I got to tell you, two things went through my mind. I thought that was one of the most eloquent, impassioned speeches I heard in a long time. And I saw your shirt at the same time. You said, kill your masters. And both parts of my brain responded to both messages. I think that is the conundrum a lot of people find themselves in.
3: There it is.
0: I think that sometimes the anger that we feel and the reasonable part of us is overwhelmed by our basic human instincts. And I think all of us, no matter educated, not educated, rich, poor, all of us have the animal instinct to survive. And I think to a lot of people, this feels like fighting for survival.
1: Yeah, absolutely. First of all, I wasn't supposed to be there today. I wasn't. I was asked to come by my friend. You know, Tip is my friend. He's my business partner. So I went, and this is just what this is the shirt I'm wearing because it's the day. You know what I'm saying?
0: Right.
1: And I want to say that people in a capitalistic society and in this republic where on a local level your vote counts. You know, I'm not talking about on the federal level and, you know, the electoral college and national elections, but on a local level. So when I say kill your masters, it's not just about whoever your imaginary or real physical master is in the moment. It's in the mastery of dependency on the government. It's in your mastery of dependency on corporations versus small and medium-sized business. For me, it's my master of not wanting Krispy Kreme donuts. You know?
3: Hey, that's the truth.
1: So I don't want white people to be arrogant enough to believe that we only talking about you guys, because you guys are not masters in the way that some people assume this shirt would cause people to think. But it very much is about mastering your circumstance and us as a community using our voting leverage, economic leverage, or whatever we have to be self-mastered and self-sufficient, self-sustaining and self-directed.
0: I agree. One thing you said, why we burned down our communities, them broke into Louis Vuitton, so you know they hurt.
1: And you know what? I wasn't even tripping. You know what I mean?
0: Amen.
1: I was like, more power to you,
0: Amen. I love you, man. Take care, Cam. Thank you, boss.
3: Thank you so much.
0: Take care. Be
1: love
0: strong out there. Thank
1: love
0: you. Likewise.
1: Yes,
0: likewise,
1: sir,
0: boss.
4: You know who I am?
5: D.L. Hughley. Afternoons.
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0: that God, in all his infinite wisdom, never got married. 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He said, Jesus, don't you tell your mama where I live, you understand? God was a single parent. He had custody. He didn't want to pay child support. That's how that goes. Women ask some silly questions. If I gain 350 pounds, would you still love me? No. If I can't lift you, I can't love you. That's the way that goes. If we play wrestling and I gotta tap out, then it's over.
1: Your favorite jams in the Labor Day mix right here on the DL Hugo.

0: Now it's time to listen to Alibo, the streaming hack warrior.
1: Ame salami anani. Ulami say. Hamni, hamni, ham. Uh oh. DL, my home brother.
0: What's that, Alibo?
1: We are into August now. August. When the weather's so hot, even the mosquitoes are like, Hamesala! Okay, I'm good. Uh-oh. It's like July's sweaty older brother who overstayed his welcome. If months had the personalities, August would be the one still wearing flip-flops for job interviews. I'm serious. DL, my home brother, this is the hottest summer in the history. I don't know if global warming is true, but the sun is acting like it has a personal vendetta. My weather app keeps sending me passive-aggressive notifications. I'm serious. Today's review has nothing to do with August, but it is hot. The movie is Spider-Man, The Brand New Day, starring Tom DeHolland. This, of course, is the sequel to the Spider-Man franchise. In the end, my own brother, you know how I feel about the sequels. It's like hooking up with an old girlfriend, and the next morning over breakfast with her, you regret your judgment. I'm serious. Finally, here is a sequel that remembers that the character is supposed to be a lonely, broke, emotional, constipated disaster who happens to be really good at not dying in midair.
2: Oh.
1: In this movie, he looks like a puppy in a studio apartment with no friends and no girlfriend who remembers his name. Uh-oh. He looks like the kid on the playground. No one will play with because he has lice. I'm serious. The CG in the eye is great, and there's a bunch of new villains. The fight scenes are outstanding and very messy. It is so messy, even the CG in the eye characters need a stuntman. I'm serious. I give this movie 4 handbags because Spider-Man is back and you will get caught in his web. I'm serious. You know, it will be hot and you must stay hydrated. 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I'm serious. 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

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And we're back.

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1: And this is Special K for Short Buzz Records, baby, baby! Hey, former policeman, now conservative podcaster, Officer Tatum, has earned all the criticism he's getting for being the top coon. Here's a coon we call Tatum. It's another bang on Short Buzz Records, baby, baby!
2: A coon we call Tatum. What a wonderful phrase. A coon we call Tatum.

0: KKK, actually. He found his life lacked certain appeal, so he switched to MAGA and turned in his shield.
1: He bartered his soul so he'd fit in. 'Cause he's hurt, 'cause he's ashamed of his black skin. And oh, the shame!
2: It's such a shame!
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3: 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I like everything about you guys. You guys are great.
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0: My name is DL.
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1: 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Every dude who does a dangerous job is a woman telling him if he ain't bringing no money home, he ain't worth a damn. Like, I remember reading about these tiger widows in India. They were all widows because the men in that village would all go out and gather food and hunt. And tigers knew. And they got to hunt these men. And all the men knew, you know, if you go out, it's a good chance one of y'all ain't coming back. But eventually, they all got killed. And those dudes would rather get killed than be home with a woman saying, you ain't gonna bring no money home. Because a tiger might growl, but a woman gonna talk. So you gonna be out there. And then Pete Hesmith. First off, why do I need to know his religion at every turn? Christians are best served when your actions tell me who you are as opposed to your words. It's show, not tell. But he doesn't look Christ-like. We're obliterating, we're going to annihilate and the sword are getting off. Come on now.
3: Yeah, well, even the Bible says that you will be known by your fruit.
1: Right.
3: We know you by your works.
1: No offense, Atlanta. All right, it's the DL Hughley Show, your 2026 edition. Remember, if you're in... I hate when people do this. Hey, blood, let me call you right back. I'm just in the middle of doing this thing. I'll call you right back. I'm in New York. I hit you back in a bit.
3: Right, turn it off.
1: All right, peace. No, because last time I put it on airplane mode, it kept doing it. So just put it on.
3: Put it on silent. How about that?
1: I'll put you on silent.
3: Crazy story. You remember Quentin Aaron, the blind side actor?
1: Yeah.
3: I don't know if you guys know
1: him. He
3: was recovering from a stroke. Yeah, he'd been in a coma. Yeah. Well, when he woke up from the coma, he found out that his wife was still married to another man.
1: He should have went back to sleep.
3: What a way to wake up, right? So.
1: Wow.
4: Could have been worse. He could have woke up and found out she had a password to his phone.
1: Or that she wasn't a chick.

0: Welcome back to the DL Hughley Show. We're kicking it with Raphael Sadiq.
1: I was getting at Yoshi's, which is a dope. Mm-hmm. Oakland's so different now. Like, it's wealthy. Mm-hmm. It's like, they clearly, it is the model for gentrification. Like, it is high.
2: Yeah, it's like flowers to the left, ghettos to the right.
1: Yeah, it may.
2: But it's always been like that, though. Like,
1: not that. I saw places that had to cost $1 million.
3: Yeah.
1: In Oakland.
2: Yeah. Well, Piedmont is always, you know, Piedmont is like it's Nevada. Dope. It's yeah. right in the middle of Oakland, but it's right. not in Oakland.
1: Yeah, at all. You better not come up here if you want to with that. But I'm playing Yoshi's, and he comes, and I don't even know what this had on. I'm like, how does this go together? The texture of your life is definitely in your music.
2: Mm-hmm. Yeah, that's all. All I could talk about is, like, you know, my stories and everybody's right. stories. You know, and so people go, like, when I wrote Anniversary, like, who did you write that about? Like, nobody. I just, you know, beautiful relationships I've seen, and you know. It just Anniversary just popped up one yeah. day, and I was just singing. I didn't think about what it was right. or anything. And then when it came out, they was like, "I'm like," because the line I like in Anniversary was like, you know, I thought I was really like killing it.
1: Right.
2: I was like, "Damn!" I'm like, you know, I was like, "Victoria be no yeah, secret." At the yeah, end of the night, I yeah. was like, "Oh, I'm the shit."
1: I've said that before. LA. You are. That pretty. It works. It works.
2: It works.
1: You know. The New York Times said that you were in search of a masterpiece, right? And I never would have seen it that way, but I think that everybody always thought you were like a dope artist, but to that point, they had never. It was never. Right. You were a lot of things. You're Tony, and then Lucy Pearl, and but never a thing where you. I mean, everybody knew you work with Prince, everybody,
2: right.
1: but never a thing where you hung your shingle. And I think every dope artist needs that, right?
2: Don't right. Yeah, of course. Yeah, I think that for me, I was in search of just like not destroying the legacy. You know, I feel like my journey of work is pretty solid. You know, from work with other people.
1: Sure.
2: So when I go in the studio, I just don't want to come out with something that everybody like, you know, he should have stopped when he was a hit. You know, and then if something great comes out of that, then it's, you know. But I was telling somebody, like, my 7th grade talent show at Elmhurst Junior High, I got ready, I prepared for this talent show, I was playing a 45, this song called Peanut Butter, and my whole show was this. I had a record, I play it, the record goes off, I continue to play, and the school goes, "Oh my god, he could play." Then I played another one, Bites the Dust, and Rapper's Delight, and the school was going nuts. And so, like, I snuck the bass to school because I couldn't take it out of the house. I got caught bringing it home. My mother whooped my ass. But they made me the headliner, right. which I didn't know what that was at that right. time, right? So I snuck the bass again back to the school because I had to be in the show.
1: Right.
2: And, you know, I just pretty much killed the whole place. I mean, right. everybody was going crazy. So right. they had to lock me up in the office, and you hear all these kids banging, blah, blah, blah, blah, trying to get to me. I'm in 7th grade. It's 4 talent shows. I was strategic and waited for the last one to win the trophy.
1: Right.
2: That's the only one with the trophy. So they locked me in the office. But to say that, what I'm trying to say is what I felt that day from those people, the screams and the adulation, everything I felt, I've never felt that before.
1: Yeah.
2: After that, that was the biggest thing I ever felt. So
1: some people feel like that with dope.
2: That was the first high. I've never had that again. Everything yeah. else, so I say everything else is just extra.
1: Yeah.
3: Wow.
2: My Tony's records, playing with Mick Jagger on the Grammys, felt great.
1: But not at Elmhurst Elementary.
3: 7th grade.
1: Let me tell you something. It reminds me. I was in a band
3: oh,
1: called
4: Cosmic
1: Industry.
4: Okay.
0: What'd you play? Don't listen to the story, Raphael.
2: No, I got it here. Come on.
1: I was in a band called Cosmic Industry.
3: It's a great story.
2: I like that.
1: And I was a horrible singer and a horrible performer. And like you, I remember the screams of people banging at the door talking about, "Kill this n***a, don't ever let him." But this is a true story. But and she'll tell you, it really was because, and I was horrible. But when I got on stage, I knew I wanted to be on stage forever.
2: Mm-hmm. Yeah,
1: I
2: and you're good at it.
1: We
2: man.
1: Had different experiences.
2: Yeah,
1: but I knew I wanted to be on stage.
2: You're good at it. Your political views are amazing. Like when I watch your show, I'm like, he about to tell the truth to these motherfuckers. I'm like, I know if I'm watching you, I'm like, oh, it's about to go down. Like, in some kind of way, he's going to tell you something you don't know or you haven't thought of in this way.
1: There he is, Raphael Sadiq.
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6: Ladies and gentlemen, the most exciting

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Because when you broke, you know you got to get up at 6 o'clock in the morning. Sometimes you accidentally wake up at 3. Am I late? And black people set their alarm clock 30 minutes early so they can hit that snooze button 3 times. Bomb, that was a drill. I'm going to get it right next time. And now they say it's a recession. See, black folks, we didn't know it was a recession because we've been broke since the day before forever. You know, black folks found a way to get around being broke because we'll put some stuff on layaway, won't we? 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

0: right behind him. 2-10 a week. 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

0: Now it's time for what you need to know with the one and only Sybil Wilkes.
1: It's Sybil Wilkes with what we need to know. Labor Day honors the contributions and sacrifices of American workers fighting for fair wages, safe conditions, and economic dignity. For African American workers, the holiday holds profound significance, rooted in a history of laboring from enslavement to founding groundbreaking organizations like the Pullman Porters Union. Trailblazers like A. Philip Randolph bridged the gap between labor and civil rights, establishing protections that continue to empower workers across this nation today. As preparations continue for the November 2026 midterm elections, voting rights advocates urge citizens to verify their voter registration status early. Voters can check their current profile and update address or personal information directly through official state Secretary of State portals. Ensuring your voter status is active ahead of key deadlines remains a critical step to guarantee your voice is heard at the ballot box. I'm Sybil Wilkes. Be informed, be empowered.
0: Thank you, Sybil. 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

0: Wait. 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

0: I'm Kyle Hughley, a.k.a. 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
1: And it's your boy, Special K, another Short Bus Records banger, baby, baby. Now listen up, everybody. It's been nearly 3 months since Mitch McConnell has been seen. Even the last time he was in Congress, he needed help to vote. Here's Have You Seen Mitch? It's another bang on Short Bus Records, baby, baby.
2: Three months ago today, Mitch was leader of the GOP. But now, we ain't heard a peep. As far as we know, he might be 6 feet deep.

0: All right, there it is. Putting a wrap on today's Labor Day edition of the D.L. Hughley Show. Hope you had a great time because check this out. On the next D.L. Hughley Show, oh, man, the whole crew's going to be back. You know D.L., you know Jasmine, yours truly, Skip Cheatham. We're going to be back in the house. Also, we're going to have another episode of F.U. D.L. Hughley. You know you've been waiting to get that off your chest. Yeah, that's what we do right here on the next D.L. Hughley Show.
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thank you for checking into the Sweat Hotel. That's the Labor Day weekend, baby. So whatever you're doing, make sure you do it till you're satisfied. Call me and apologize. Call me and confess. And I will be and always will be your maintenance man. You just checked in to the Sweat Hotel.

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3: Hey, this is Keith. 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
3: Hey, baby. How you doing? 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
4: 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It was so tiring and stressful. I just need a good massage.
3: Okay, well, let me massage you, baby. Sit back, relax, and let me do all the work, all right?
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1: Here we go again, baby. It is now that time. 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So if you have an apology you would like to make to the Sweat Man, call me at 866-92-SWEAT. 866-927-9328. Now, if you want to know why they call me the Sweat Man, you can call me and ask me that question as well. 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
2: It's the Sweat Hotel.
3: Sweat Hotel.
4: Hey, baby, how you doing? What can I do for you tonight?
3: I would like to apologize to my children's father.
4: Okay, what's the apology for?
3: Well, yesterday I took the children over there knowing that he had something to do, but he gave me the impression that he wanted to see his children, but he just didn't have a way to come see them. So I stopped over there, and he was kind of upset about the situation. So I just wanted to apologize and tell him that I know that he's doing what he has to do for our children, and I appreciate that, and I didn't mean to step on his toes.
4: Okay. Well, so you apologizing because he didn't have a way to see the kids, and you thought you were doing the right thing by taking the kids over to see him. So you want to apologize for stepping on his toes.
3: Right. No, it's more of a, I know what he do. You know, I know his living arrangements and things like that.
4: Right.
3: So, you know, I should have been more considerate of his situation.
4: Okay.
3: Instead of, I know I'm a mother, so I'm thinking of my kids all the way.
4: Right, right.
3: If they want to see their father, I'm going to take them to go see their father.
4: And you're 100% right.
3: So I just wanted to apologize to him. And I should be probably apologizing to myself, but I'm not. I'm apologizing to him because I know his situation, and I should have been more considerate, like I said.
4: How many kids do you have? I'm being nosy right now.
3: Three.
4: All right, baby. Well, if you don't mind me saying, I don't think you did anything wrong. But if you want to apologize, you are well and good.
3: All right.
4: Sound like you're going through a little something. Are you all right?
3: Yeah, I'm okay. I am going through a lot, but God's going to make a way for me and mine. So.
4: Well, I can

0: I can tell you're going through something and everything will be just fine, baby. You know what I'm saying? Keep your head up. I can just tell. I can hear it all in your voice.
1: Oh, thank you.
0: All right, baby girl.
1: And I'm going to get your album too, mister.
0: Thank you. Thank you so much. But, I mean, just take care of yourself and take care of your kids, because it sounds like you're really going through something. And, you know, keep that head up. All right, baby girl.
1: All right. Thank you, Mr. Sweat.
0: All right. Take care of yourself. Bye-bye.
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Confess your sins right now, baby. 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
1: Hey, this is Keith. Who am I speaking to?
2: This is Janika.
1: Hey, Janika, how you doing, baby? What can I do for you tonight, baby?
2: I want to tell my baby that I love him so much. Even after all the stuff that I have done, I've done a lot of stuff to hurt him, and he's still stuck by me.
1: Mm-hmm. Well, I'm curious now that you said you've done a lot of stuff. You didn't say you've done some things. You said you've done a lot of things. Tell me some of the things you've done to hurt your man.
2: I'm cheating on him. I have.
1: You cheated on him?
2: Yeah, okay, I found out, okay, he told me that he did it, okay, and okay. He being stupid, I went back and I done the same thing he did.
1: So he told you he cheated on you, so you decided you were going to cheat on him.
2: Yeah, but he did it not once, but twice, so I went back and I done it too. I was so hurt that I went back and I done it.
1: Did you get any a pleasure out of doing it, or should I say, did you feel better about yourself after you did it?
2: No, okay. Honestly, I didn't.
1: All right, baby, because you know the person that you probably cheated on him with, you didn't care anything about that person.
2: No, I didn't.
1: All right, baby, but you're apologizing and you're confessing, and thank you for checking in. I appreciate that. All right?
2: Okay.
1: All right, bye-bye.
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Hotel. 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
1: The Sweat Hotel.
2: Hey, this is Keith. Who am I speaking to?
3: Alice.
2: Hey, Alice. How you doing, baby? Where you calling from?
3: My God, I'm calling from Norfolk. I can't believe it.
2: Yeah, what can I do for you tonight, baby girl?
3: I just like to hear your voice and know that I can talk to you.
2: Thank you so much.
3: If you had got shot in that movie, I was going to kill everybody in there, including Wesley Snipes. What's going to die.
2: Oh, baby.
3: I'm so glad to talk to you. Listen, I'm going to tell you what I call for. I'm apologizing to myself for being in a relationship with a hoe for 23 years.
2: Okay. I'm not laughing at you, baby. I'm laughing with you.
3: Yeah. I mean, you know, I need to be laughed at. I do.
2: No, you don't need to be laughed at because you had no control. See, people cannot control who they love.
3: Right.
2: And people need to understand that. You know, sometimes we love the right people and sometimes we love the wrong people. But you cannot control who you fall in love with.
3: Yeah, love kept me there that long and it didn't do no good, though. That was 23 years of my life. I'm not going to say wasted because we had a daughter out of the relationship.
2: Right. See, when people get into situations and it's a bad situation, you have to always think of the positive things that can come out of that situation. And you tell me you had a very beautiful daughter, so think of all the positive that came out of that situation. Don't even think about the negative things because, you know, we all can move on from a bad situation. So you always keep yourself focused and use the negative things as a learning tool to make your next situation very positive.
3: I really don't. I don't even try to think about it no more. 23 years with one man. I was faithful to that man for the whole 23 years. I never strayed, never messed around on him. And
2: well, you know what? Because you were good in what you did in terms of trying to make your relationship right, nothing but good is going to come your way now. Watch.
3: Well, I pray to God that it
2: will. It will, baby. You just have to have faith.
3: And something comes good because I got you on this phone.
2: I'm glad I can brighten your night up, baby. All right, baby. Thank you for checking in. Love you, too.
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14: Hey now, this is Cedric the Entertainer. 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
5: What's up, Gerald? How you doing, my brother? What can I do for you tonight?
4: 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I'm a Master Gunnery Sergeant in the Marine Corps. 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
5: All right, my brother, go ahead. Do your thing.
4: Denise, you've been my best friend, my worst enemy, my doctor, my injurer. You've been everything to me. When I couldn't walk, you watched me and clothed me. When I got better, you stuck by me. I was in the nursing home for 418 days. You only missed 8 days out of 418 days. I'd like to ask you, Denise, from the bottom of my heart, if you would give me the opportunity to be your husband, your friend, your partner, your companion, and your soulmate. This is from Master Gunnery Sergeant Gerald Everett Davis, Jr., 29 Palms, California, to Denise Reed in Co-op City in the Bronx. Will you marry me?
5: Denise, you better marry that man. He's begging more than I could ever beg, baby.
4: Brother, you should have sent me the night that I met her. I had my dress blues didn't even work on that girl, and I was a sergeant then. And I was trying.
5: All right, my brother. Thank you for checking in. I appreciate you, man.
4: Thank you.
5: All right, take care of yourself.
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1: I want to say thank you for checking into the Sweat Hotel this Labor Day weekend, baby. 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Love you as always. I'll see you tomorrow night.

Some tracks make you think about love. 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We got both on deck tonight. I'm KG Smooth, and this is Love and R&B.

From the first look to that first kiss, to the moment the room gets real quiet, there's a slow jam for all that. I'm KG Smooth, setting the scene on Love and R&B.

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1: This is Ed Harl, author of The Kindness Revolution. One of my favorite quotes goes like this. There are two things to always remember. Number one, don't sweat the small stuff. And number two, it's all small stuff. I think that sometimes it's so easy to get caught up in the small things that worry us that we lose sight of all the big things around us that lead to happiness. So my suggestion to you today is this. Make a list of all the tiny things that are driving you crazy in your life. Write them down on a sheet of paper and just throw them away. And make a list of all the blessings that you've got and focus on them. And remember one other thing. Worry is not a requirement. It's an option. It's strictly up to you. This is Ed Harl, and you can learn more about the Kindness Revolution by joining us at thekindnessrevolution.net.
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9: Hey now, this is Cedric the Entertainer. 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I do. My dad has type 2 diabetes. 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
2: 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Tonight's theme, one Voyage Cruise artist that will be performing in the Love and R&B Lounge. 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Here he is with Tamia, the second single from his second album, A Day in the Life. It's Spend My Life With You. The Monday mini concert is on Love and R&B.

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That's the romance dealer, Q Parker, his new single, Stare, off of his forthcoming album, The Evolution of Romance, Volume 2. Q Parker, of course, going to be performing inside the Love & R&B Lounge on the One Voyage 2026 cruise. Book your cabin at 214-495-1963 so you won't miss this sneak preview of Q's new album, The Evolution of Romance, Volume 2. Yeah, he's going to be giving it to us. Yeah, I can't wait. This young man also going to be giving it to us inside the Love & R&B Lounge, Jay Brown. Here he is with True Love. The Monday mini concert is on Love & R&B.

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0: It's 11 R&B with KG Smooth, wrapping up the Monday mini concert. One Voyage Cruise artist that will be performing inside the 11 R&B Lounge. That's Dave Hollister from his debut album, Ghetto Hymns. That's Can't Stay. Don't miss Dave performing inside the 11 R&B Lounge on the One Voyage 2026 cruise. Go ahead and book your cabin. 214-495-1963. Ask for the Wee Picket Cabin Insider triple occupancy rate. That way you can save you some money. It's just three people to a cabin. Yeah, it's going to be like that. 6 days at sea. These artists are going to be putting it down, and I want to see you there. Next week, the Monday mini concert theme is songs from movie soundtracks. You know, there was a time where the movie soundtrack was more anticipated than the movie itself. Yeah, so I got songs from movie soundtracks for next week's Monday mini concert. Stay with me. The vibes continue inside Love and R&B.
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0: You ever hear a song and suddenly remember exactly how somebody smelled, how they touched you, how they said your name? Yeah, that's the power we're playing with. I'm KG Smooth on Love & R&B.
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0: 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If you want to understand the Bible fully, New Freedom Assembly offers Bible study Wednesdays from 7 p.m. to 8 p.m. Remember, where indwells the presence of God, where the Spirit grows to power, come and be present in the audience of the Lord. 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Come and experience the message Sunday mornings at New Freedom Assembly Church of God in Christ, 936 Northeast Beach, where Lamar D. Hardy Sr. is pastor. For more information, you can call the church office at 503-284-0854. That's 503-284-0854.
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6: Hey now. 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

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I can't wait. 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

0: R&B hit different when you got somebody to share it with. And if you don't, that's all right. Tonight, you got me. It's KG Smooth, and this is Lovin' R&B.
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0: you're dancing in the kitchen, swaying in the shower, or rocking on the side of that bed. 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
13: Thanks. By the way, Dad, have you ever smoked marijuana? 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
1: Yo, see, you know, we need to get out and do something, man. 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Ain't got nobody to share it with, baby. You know what I mean? Let's go.

0: Some of y'all are listening with your person. 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

0: It's time for the praise break. Let's welcome Bishop Gregory Adams, the senior pastor of Restoration Church in Atlanta. Hey, good morning, Bishop. We happy to have you.
1: Good morning, Ricky Smiley and the Ricky Smiley Morning Show family. Let us go to God in prayer. Heavenly Father, we come before you as humble as we know how, knowing that all things work by your power, your might, your grace, and your mercy. Father God, the world is in a terrible situation, Father God, but we know that you're in control of it all. You know all things work together for the good of us that love you, God, for those of us who are called according to your purpose. As we're praying this morning, Father God, we're praying for those on the bed of affliction, those who are troubled in mind and troubled in spirit, those who are oppressed and depressed, those who have lost loved ones, Lord, those who are suffering through some type of illness. We ask, Father God, that you heal their body, that you bless their minds, that you keep and comfort them, Lord. And as we pray, Father God, we're praying for our children today, Lord God, that our children need you in their life. So we're asking, Father God, that you put a shield of protection around them and that you keep them from danger seen and or unseen. We know, Lord God, without you, we are nothing. But again, Father God, with you, we are more than conquerors. So we pray, Father God, this prayer, if it be your will, in your name, Christ Jesus our Lord, we pray. Amen. This is Bishop Gregory Adams of Restoration Church Atlanta. If you're in town, please come out and visit with us at 4168 Reed Ann Road, right in the heart of Stone Mountain. We'd love for you to be with us every Sunday morning from 9 a.m. and 11 a.m. or Wednesday night at 7:30. Again, thank you, Ricky Smiley, and the Ricky Smiley Morning Show. And to the audience, you have a blessed day.
0: Hey, man, we love you. We appreciate you, y'all. That was Bishop Gregory Adams, the senior pastor of Restoration Church in Atlanta. Time for the praise break right here on the Rick Smiley Morning Show.

0: for grace. I need somebody to prophesy with your body language. Just say, what you say?
1: God, oh man, Rick's Mountain Morning Show. William Murphy, y'all love that, right? This is my season. All right, y'all, hear a little bit of old school right here, y'all. Oh my God. No, I love this right here. This Bishop Paul Morton, his yoke is easy, but his burdens are light, y'all. This is all our grandmama's song right here, y'all. Rick Smiley Morning Show. Here we go.

Oh, yes, sir, this morning, y'all. Yes, sir, this morning. His yoke is easy, but his burdens are light. Oh, yes, sir, y'all. That's the one and only Bishop Paul Morton, one of the founding fathers of Full Gospel. All right, y'all, here we go. Tide Tribute, y'all. He turned it, y'all. Rick Smile the Morning Show. I got your front page. Coming up next, let's give God some praise. Let's go.

0: and I are in here sweating. Oh my God, he turned it. Oh, love that right there, Ty Tripp. Before that was Bishop Paul Morton. And before that was William Murphy. Hope y'all enjoyed that praise break this morning. Got your front page right here.
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0: I 14 after the hour and out of breath. Out of breath. And we done praised and we done danced. We danced in here this morning. All right. You got your front page. Alfredas, good morning.
3: Good morning, Ricky. It's Tuesday, September 8th. Here's what's going on in the news. Details are emerging as investigators try to figure out how an Amazon cargo plane ended up barreling off a runway in Miami or at Miami International Airport. The plane slid about 1,500 feet beyond the pavement, hitting a van and a Toyota Corolla before catching fire. Five people were killed and five others were injured. The NTSB has now recovered the plane's cockpit audio and flight data recorders, which should provide a clearer picture of what went wrong. But here's the thing. Although Miami Airport does meet federal safety standards, it does not have that special runway cushioning system designed to slow down planes that overshoot. So after a tragedy like this, that may change. In other news, the Trump administration is proposing taking away tax-exempt status for private schools and colleges that use race-conscious programs. Now, the proposal could affect certain scholarships, admission practices, athletic programs, and campus support services. As many as 18,000 institutions could potentially be impacted. Private HBCUs would not be targeted merely for being historically black. However, specific race-restricted programs could place their tax-exempt status at risk. For black students, this isn't just another political argument about DEI. It could directly affect financial aid, college opportunities, and the resources available once students arrive on campus. In other news, New Hampshire voters are heading to the polls today. And while it's only one state, the results could help determine who controls the U.S. Senate. The seat is open because Democratic Senator Jeanne Shaheen is retiring. Congressman Chris Pappas is one of the leading Democrats, while former Senators John Sununu and Scott Brown are also competing on the Republican side. Now, this may sound like insider political stuff. However, control of the Senate affects federal judges, health care, education funding, and whether voting rights bills even receive a vote. So, yeah, one relatively small state could have an outsized impact on policies affecting millions of people nationwide. For info on these stories and more, go to RickySmileyMorningShow.com. Now, here's a look at sports.
4: Rock T, the sports genius, is in the building.
5: Possession, but Florida State went three and out and punted it right back. Jennings to the air. And now airing it out downfield. Got a receiver wide open. It's caught for a touchdown by Jalen Cooper.
6: How about them doggone 19th-ranked SMU Mustangs? They went to Florida State and beat Florida State in their own backyard, 27-24, man. Connors football is here. Quarterback Kevin Jennings, man, he's a quarterback to watch. Threw for 430 yards, three touchdowns. He did throw two interceptions, but he was never shook. So stay, pay attention to SMU Mustangs. Tennis sensation Coco Gauff advanced to the quarterfinals at the U.S. Open. At age 22, she is the youngest American woman to make three major quarterfinals in 1 year since Serena did it back in 2003. And I will say this, man, the social media influencers were deep at the U.S. Open. They had a suite and everything. There were lots of complaints because of the influencers were being loud, capturing content, being distraction during the match. Not during the side part with timeouts, but during the match. And Naomi Osaka shared her thoughts on disruptive influencers attending the U.S. Open.
7: I mean, that's a really tough question. I think, obviously, if you come to a sporting event, you have to respect the sport. And I feel like it's common courtesy to, like, read up on the sport, especially, like, the etiquette. And, I mean, I feel like it could be a good thing for people to make the sport of tennis popular to their specific audience. But I think it has to be managed a lot better.
6: Great answer. Great answer. Yes, indeedy, man. That's my quick sports report right there. Brad, what you got coming up next in the hot spot?
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8: 29 before the top of the hour, on time for the Hot Spot. What up, Brett?
9: What up, Ricky? Good morning, everybody. I'm your girl, Brett Tatat, and this is the Hot Spot, but we bring you music, movies, and more. So let's get on off into it. Well, y'all, Ciara and Russell Wilson are adding another member to their growing family. Ciara announced Sunday that she is pregnant with her fifth child and her fourth with her husband.
8: You wouldn't have a damn chance now with her.
10: You thought you had a chance.
8: Okay, it's too many.
10: Four.
11: That's too many. Ain't nobody signing up.
9: She revealed the news with a series of photos and videos showing off her growing baby bump. And the couple also surprised their kids with the news, and here's how that went down.
12: Uno, dos, tres, cuatro, cinco. Mommy's pregnant
13: baby. Oh my God.
8: That's nice.
11: Love it.
8: That's nice.
10: So cute. Love it.
14: Wow. Yeah, I think she really pregnant, because I know when I said she was pregnant, I was had all kind of opposition, so I know she can't be pregnant.
8: Oh, or what?
9: She is pregnant. She's pregnant. Early this summer, she revealed that Russell wanted to campaign for a new baby, for baby number five, shortly after she gave birth to the last one. And she said jokingly she told him to slow down, but she admitted she wasn't ruling it out. So here we go. She is. She said having a baby and motherhood fills her cup. She said, so why not?
11: I was going to say, if you didn't grow up with a house full of kids, you don't realize how much joy that really brings.
10: It feels like a lot.
8: Absolutely.
11: Especially in their situation where they got the money, they got the resources.
9: Yeah.
11: A house full of kids is really a fun thing.
9: Yes, absolutely. Absolutely.
8: Congratulations.
9: I want to send a congratulations out to my beautiful. This past weekend, I was able to present her an honor, and she got the Beauty and Business Icon Award. So shout out to Carlos King. Duran Bernard, Cliff Vermeer, Tamar Braxton performed. Funky Dineva was there. Derek J did a great job hosting. Melissa Vaughn, all y'all, shout out to all of y'all. Thank y'all so much for letting me be able to present my wife that honor, because she absolutely deserves it.
8: Congratulations. Oh. Yes, Judah!
9: Oh, and I performed in Dallas. Alfredis and her husband came.
10: My gosh, did so they?
8: Did they get drunk? Was they drunk?
9: I loved it. I absolutely loved it.
8: Is it not fun hanging out with Alfredis and her husband?
9: Every time I go to Dallas, I'm calling you. I had so much fun.
8: Alfredis be dancing on the upbeat.
9: Alfredis on the stage with me.
8: She was on
9: the stage with me. We had a good old time. Yes, we did. And I cannot wait to do it again. Alfredis was turned up. We had a good time. It was a great show. The crowd was super hyped.
10: Thank you, Dallas.
9: Oh, my God. It was amazing. All right, y'all. We're going to wrap up the Hot Spot on that note. But if you missed any part of the show, make sure you check it out on the Ricky Smiley Morning Show podcast. Available wherever you get your podcasts. And you can catch me on my social media at SoSoBrat. Why don't you hit us up with them wake-up calls at 866-9-RICKY. That's 866-9-R-I-C-K-E-Y. 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
11: Nice turn, Jill. Toby, isn't your sister doing a nice job as a new driver?
12: 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Hey, by the way, Dad, have you ever smoked marijuana? 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
5: 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Eagle!
6: It's time for Gary's Word of the Week.
5: And you know this, man.
7: One thing about black people, we will misspell something with some enthusiasm.
8: Come on now.
7: Yes. Yes, sir. We be nervous when we do it right, but boy, when it comes to misspelling, we gonna say it with a full chest and be dead damn wrong. She just saw she spelled Eagles.
8: Yes.
7: Yes, sir. Yes, sir. In front of a crowd on a microphone, boy. Black boy, I tell you. All right, it's time to expand your vocabulary with the word of the week. And Gary, don't embarrass us today. Give us a break. All right. And we just want to know, what word will you be expanding our vocabulary with this week?
9: Oh, a beautiful word, John. I am just so excited, honey, to just share this fabulous word of the week, because we've been waiting for this moment. And here's a moment in time when I'm being all I thought I could be. When all my dreams, what else?
10: Well, faded
9: away.
10: Get to the word.
11: Say, man. Get to the word. Obviously, you don't know it.
7: It's the romper. It's the romper.
9: Anyway, the word of the week, honey, is de-escalate. De-escalate.
11: Oh, wow.
9: De-escalate.
11: Spectacularly wrong.
10: Wow.
11: Easy one, dog.
9: D-E-E-S. De-escalate.
7: Don't happen.
9: Calate. C-A-L-A-T-E.
7: Because people, you actually use this word every damn day. You set up
9: what?
7: Here. Man, they use this word every day.
9: I ain't never seen it. De-escalate.
10: That's so easy.
11: You don't want to say these.
7: This is right. like out of all of the words of the day, out of all of the words of the day, this is a word that's actually used, that you hear it on the news. You hear it when it comes to police brutality. We always say something that the police should do when it comes to a situation. And what's the word again?
9: De-escalate.
1: Oh, my gosh. The man that gave you 18,000 clues.
10: Come on, Gary.
7: I just told you what all the clues was.
9: I ain't never heard no damn police say de-escalate.
7: Yeah, no, the police don't say it. We say it against the police.
9: Oh.
7: Something that the police should do, that some police should do when it comes to a situation. They are trained to do this.
9: It's a verb.
7: Yeah, and give us it's a verb. Give us a...
11: You got to say it right first. Look at the pronunciation, the breakdown.
9: De-escalate.
11: Oh, okay.
7: Oh,
1: yes.
9: That ain't how you spell de-escalate.
7: It is.
9: You not know two E's.
11: You gonna argue with the dictionary?
1: Wow.
9: Well, honey, I ain't never seen de-escalate
7: spelled
9: like that.
7: Have you ever wrote it out and spelled it?
9: D-E-S.
7: A red check mark by it on your spelling test.
1: Big X.
7: Because it was wrong.
9: I ain't never seen de-escalate spelled like that.
7: A big X. Say it again.
9: De-escalate.
7: Absolutely.
9: But, honey, it was only
7: one
9: E.
7: Now, when the last time you used the word?
9: I ain't never used it, de-escalate.
7: You never used that word?
9: Not that I can recall of.
7: You never heard it on the news?
9: No.
7: Never heard black people say it on Facebook?
9: De-escalate.
7: And on Instagram all the time. De-escalate.
9: Oh, well, they did.
11: What's the meaning of it?
9: The definition is to reduce the intensity, magnitude, or severity. Severity?
7: Yeah. Mm-hmm.
9: Of a tense.
7: Wait a minute. Hold on. Let's go back.
9: What?
7: Read that again.
9: To reduce the intensity, magnitude, or severity of a tense, hostile, or dangerous situation.
7: Yeah.
1: All right.
7: Oh. Okay. All right. And use it in a sentence.
9: Looking back, I wish I'd had the ability to de-escalate the circumstances that led me to being smacked squarely in the mouth while on a date years ago.
7: With Booty E. James.
10: He eating, James.
9: Thank you. Whatever.
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12: This is the blackest shit in the world, like that. But you were never taught what like that was. You was just born black, that shit's in your DNA. You know what like that is. Like that is the barometer that all black people judge other black people by. Like that. And everybody not like that. White people, like what? Everybody not like that. Sometimes you know a dude, but you don't know him like that. You might even f*** with a dude. You like, I f*** with him, but I don't f*** with him like that. Every black person here right now, that made perfect sense. Every white person, like what?
13: Who is that?
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14: 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I'm going to tell you who's greeting and rich at the same time next week. 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
5: I wanna hip you to the teeth.
4: Mm-mm, it's Gary, baby.
6: All right, party people. It is about that time. Gary has the tea and the color of the day. Gary, good morning.
7: Good morning, Ricky. Good morning, America. Good morning to you. It's Tuesday. A beautiful, beautiful day in the neighborhood. And here's what's happening in celebrity news. Fans ask, why? Why does she need more money? Why? Well, it's being reported, y'all, that Beyonce recently came under fire, baby, after she began selling a new product, y'all, on her online shop. Now, unlike her previous product, they say, baby, it is not a vinyl record or a piece of clothing. They said instead it's a nearly $1,100 wooden box. Now, they're saying, y'all, the new product caused an uproar.
6: What that box do?
7: It did nothing. That's what people down there, how dare she? They say, how dare you, disgusting display of greed. Now, the cowboy Carter Crooner, y'all, is one of the richest female singers in the world. They say, moreover, she's married to the wealthiest musician, Jay-Z. Now, according to Hello, the singer launched, y'all, the Beekeeper's Collector's Box on the occasion of her 45th birthday and the 20th anniversary of her album, B-Day. Mm-hmm. They said, now, while she has previously launched several products on her website, the highly priced box caught everybody's attention, honey. They say, people like, with only 500 boxes made available, its description made many raise questions. It read, inspired by the beauty of traditional beekeeper crates, this limited edition collector's box is designed to house and display your Beyonce vinyl collection. For a damn box. They say,
8: and it was only 500 of them made. This is great. This is great marketing and promotions. She could sell anything, and she's going to sell out. She should keep on
7: selling.
8: She
7: ain't sold none. That's why people mad. They say, how dare you?
8: Oh,
7: you just
8: might
7: spit in a damn box,
8: no,
7: and people going to buy it?
8: It's going to sell out. It's going
6: to
8: sell out.
6: Where I'm from, box down to $40. Where I'm from.
7: They say, honey, it's made of damn pine wood, and she got some velvet lining in it, honey. People are like,
8: yes,
7: honey, are you crazy and got four leather belts, honey?
8: It's called faux.
7: Oh, well, fold them. Faux, potato, potato.
8: No.
7: But, honey, they like, girl, no, ma'am, baby. How you going to sit and say that a box sold out? Have you ever tried to sell something stupid and thinking people going to buy it?
8: I sell things all the time. I wouldn't call it stupid. I would call it smart marketing and promotions and merch. When you sell merch, you make money. If you put your legs or some of your clothes or whatever on something, you can make some money, Gary.
9: Yeah,
6: but honey, some sha-la-la t-shirts. Some sha-la-la t-shirt with some colors on there.
8: And when you sell out, you ain't want nobody to call your stuff stupid. I think it's a great idea. She has a box with
6: you should have that. Take some on the cruise.
7: I am.
6: Some sha-la-la.
7: I'm gonna make some sha-la-la
6: couleur, with your picture on it. Sha-la-la. Couleur of the day t-shirts.
8: Inspired by Beyonce. The story you did today. That's
7: girl,
8: right.
7: Girl, please.
8: That's right.
7: But honey, that's I feel so bad for her beekeeper.
8: Don't feel
7: her,
8: bad. Because the people that got money is gonna buy this box. Matter of fact, I'm gonna get me one.
10: It's kind of cool. I'm looking at it online.
8: I want a box with a $1,100
7: box, Brad. Be for real.
8: Listen, if you a fan of somebody and you love them like that, anything Michael Jackson I can get and I can afford it, I'm gonna buy it. If you're a fan of that person and you love them like that, you want the things.
7: Well, Ricky, what you selling, damn,
6: well,
7: and I want
6: to
7: buy it.
6: People still come to my comedy shows with the old Lil Daryl t-shirts that I was selling in the 90s. They still have them with my autograph on there. I sold thousands and thousands and thousands of Lil Daryl t-shirts.
7: Yeah, but you had your autograph on it.
6: Yeah,
7: she ain't
6: sure
7: got no autograph on that damn box. She ain't
10: autographed
7: that box. She's just selling the box with a velvet lining in and thinking people crazy. They like, oh, you out of your damn mind.
8: That's not all it is, Gary.
6: Oh, my
7: God. Well, I'll tell you what, baby.
8: It's not that box, Gary. It's not.
7: And they said she ain't even put no doggone CD in it. She had nothing. They had no music in it or nothing.
8: They don't make CDs no more.
7: Well, L, whatever they call them. Hell, she ain't had that in it.
6: A cassette tape.
7: A cassette tape. She had an empty box.
6: My God.
7: But in other celebrity news, y'all, The global icon Beyonce, y'all, and honey, renowned art collector Beyonce marked her 45th birthday on September 4th by making a massive, transformative $2 million donation to the legendary Studio Museum in Harlem. Oh, my God.
6: That's nice.
7: Rather than receiving gifts, they said Queen Bey decided to give back to the culture in a major way, channeling millions into an institution that has spent decades uplifting black artists, supporting young talent, and making fine art accessible to everyday people. But she thought she was slick.
10: Oh, Lord.
7: She was selling that damn box for $1,100. She donated $2 million. She was going to take that money and pay it back.
6: That's what she did.
10: Ricky, why?
7: So she ain't gave none of her money. She sold her damn box.
6: Took the box and then flipped it and make it. I got you there. I'm with you.
7: Okay. I don't believe it.
8: Please don't co-sign this.
7: No, well, Brad, you know it's the truth.
8: It is not the truth, Gary. Oh, my God.
6: Go on to the next one. Well, yeah, moving on. Get off working all of a sudden. We just get.
8: Then say something good. Make up your mind. Do you want to say something bad about her, something good about her? Then you say she's playing tricks on people. She tricking people.
7: No, Beyonce is great. We love the Beehive. But in my quick for free story, I did get 15 days shaved off of his latest prison release, y'all. In that night, they shaved off 15 days, honey, from Diddy being independent. In a minute, he going to be out, honey, scotch-free, honey. And ain't got to serve no time,
8: scotch.
7: Honey.
8: Scotch.
10: That's a drink.
8: Scotch free. That's a liquor. What? Scotch is liquor.
7: What are we saying? Don't we say scotch free?
0: No, no. Scotch.
6: Scotch free.
0: S-C-O-T.
8: It's scotch.
6: Scotch.
7: Go ahead.
0: Go ahead. Scotch. Abort the mission right now.
7: Anyway, now they're saying this, y'all know what time it is. I will not be sitting here, honey, and going back and forth.
8: Doing the word of the week.
7: Shalala, baby. Shalala to all y'all. 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
6: And what?
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6: What?
7: 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Coconut Quat.
6: What?
7: You got to
6: say your own color. What?
7: Coconut Quat. Coconut Quat. You say Coconut Quat, and on the low, it just says beautiful.
8: You better say it fast.
6: 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Coconut Quat. Coconut Quat. Coconut Quat. Coconut Quat.
7: Oh, man.
10: What is happening?
7: Oh, I don't know what that color is.
10: Yeah.
6: Oh, Lord. Y'all give me, I got dizzy.
7: Say, man. Oh, I got dizzy as hell. We got the wake up calls coming up next, man. 8669 Ricky. 8669 RICK.
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0: Hey, good morning, Rick. This is Quill out of Charleston taking these babies to school. Wake up, wake up, wake up.
1: Wake up.
2: Sandy from Miami. Wake up, wake up, wake up. Everybody over on Martha's Vineyard. Everybody.

0: Boston, everybody in Miami, and wake up to my one and only special lady, Miss Frazelle, who turned 101 years old. Happy birthday, Miss Frazelle.
1: From 70 to 23, this is Lauren, and I want to say good morning to all my grandbabies. Wake up, wake up, wake up.
2: Calling from Miami, 305. 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

0: 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What you got coming up, Beyonce?
1: Listen, Elon Musk made an announcement, and your car could soon be going to work for you. I got the details coming up in Techie Tuesday. It's the Ricky Smiley Morning Show.

0: Take It Tuesday with the one and only Beyonce Aloysius. What up, though?
1: What up, though? All right, big news going around. A lot of people are excited. So Elon Musk made an announcement yesterday. Tesla has announced these cyber robo taxis. Now, what they are, it's not like a normal Tesla. It is a two-seater with no steering wheel, no pedals, and it's going to be hitting in the hitting the roads. It's starting off in Austin.
0: You ain't going to have us riding in no car. Listen, like we're just going into the scary house at the fair.
2: Right.
0: That's the scary house at the fair. Nothing in the front seat, nothing in the back seat.
3: Yeah, that's too much depending on something else.
1: But you know what? It's scary also for people who drive like Uber and all these rideshare companies because, you know, they're saying for $30,000 you can get one of these cars. And basically, you just put the car on the road, you buy it, you get the insurance, and you're making money. And so what's going to happen to all these people that drive ride shares now? So a lot of people are concerned about that, of course. The Federal Highway and Traffic Division are looking into this. But for right now, yes, in Austin, let us know how it's going for you. Make sure you hit me up at Beyonce ATL. I'm curious to see how these are working in your area. And also, speaking of Elon Musk, Twitter. How much do you miss Twitter now that it's gone to X?
3: I miss it bad.
1: I miss it a lot.
0: Well, I don't be on that at all.
3: It's different.
4: Yeah. It's just a hate site.
1: Because, you know, it's X now, but there's a startup company is trying to bring Twitter back. So if you go to twitter.now, they are starting a seeding campaign. They've already raised $27 million to bring regular Twitter back. Now, when you go to the page, you're going to see, hey, this is not X. This is not X everywhere you go. But now is the time. In case it actually starts popping, to go ahead and reserve your username. So you're getting ahead of the curve. So big shout out to Twitter. I would like to see that come back. And this is really weird. So scientists have now started, you know, nanoparticles. Nanoparticles are like microscopic chips. And that's how these TVs and everything are getting slimmer. Well, there is a company that is allowing you to, they're doing a test run where you sniff this liquid.
3: No.
1: It has nanoparticles in it. Oh. And what they're doing is they're trying to put computers in your brain.
3: Oh.
1: And I know, it's a lot. It's way too much. Even me saying it out loud just sounds crazy, like I'm making this up out of a movie. But so when you sniff the liquid, it goes to your brain. They're trying to get you to be able to use these caps. So where instead of you physically taking action, the nanoparticles can basically read what your brain is thinking. Very crazy. But the reason they're saying this is for paraplegics or people who cannot move. This is going to be able to help them control,
0: stimulate them.
1: Yeah, it's going to help stimulate
0: them. I hope
1: them.
0: That worked for them.
4: Now, so, in those cases, yeah.
2: So
1: that's what they're saying. But, you know, it'll start out as one thing and it'll go to another. So again, very, very scary things out there. And last but not least, tomorrow is the big day, the big Apple premiere. Now, we don't know what we're going to expect. Allegedly, Apple's going to release their first foldable phone. We shall see. The crazy thing is the price for these could be well over $2,500. Also, they might not even start the normal pre-sale because this is the first time that John Ternus is going to be taking over the event. And we're not really sure how the layout. So if you're waiting for iPhone, it's coming, but we don't know if it's going to be released this week. So we'll get you update with all those stories and more from the Big Apple event tomorrow. You can always follow me at Beyonce ATL. You know I'm going to be posting like crazy because I have been waiting for this phone.
0: I know. I'm not trying to put you on the spot, but I really think that on the cruise, you should do a doggone technical presentation for older people.
1: Uh-huh. I'm not
0: like us.
1: That. Yeah.
0: Yeah, like just go in a corner somewhere and say, hey, let me get y'all caught up on technology.
2: Right. Yes.
0: Because people really talk about this segment of the show. People really like it. And whenever anybody on the morning show have problems with their computers or phones, we talk to you.
1: You know what? 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I will download all the apps that you need. You just need to book your cabin right now. Again, go to onevoyagecruise.com and come see me. I'll have like a little table set up, and I will fix your phones and your apps and tell you about all the tech stuff.
2: Love it. I am the safety, so yeah, I'm excited.
1: Yeah, and you can always hit me up at Beyonce ATL. Y'all have a great Tuesday.
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6: All right, y'all checking them off. Me, it's going down with y'all lying on the ones and twos. Ricky Smiley Morning Show. Let's get it.

0: Take them bonnets off.
1: Take them off. Come on, man.
0: Don't go in Walmart. Do not be going in Walmart with the pajamas on. We don't want that. I'm in there. I'll be walking around. I'll be getting ready to talk to you. I see them pajama pants and them house shoes.
2: At the house.
1: You preaching, dog.
0: But that Walmart in the hood, boy, when they got bicycle chains on the milk.
2: Oh, damn.
0: You got to go get a manager to get a half a gallon of milk because they got bicycle chains on it because they be stealing the damn milk. But they ain't got no locks on the road spray. I said, damn. I'm sorry, y'all. What a job.
3: I'm good. Y'all going to hit me up on the gram, J-A-H Lion. So.
0: Hey, John, me and Gary went to Walgreens, man. They had all the games. We in Sandy Springs. They had the game. They had the game. They had everything, all the washing powder on a bicycle chain.
3: Ain't no way in Sandy Springs.
0: No, I put the video on Facebook. Gary said, yeah, girl, they got Miss Gaines locked up.
1: Oh, my God.
0: Sandy Springs. Not Miss Gaines.
2: Not Miss Gaines.
0: In the main game assistant. Hey, John, appreciate you, man.
3: My pleasure.
0: Hey, Black Tony, what's up, man? Happy Tuesday, Black Tony.
4: Hey, what's up?
0: Happy Tuesday, boy. You know what day it is?
4: Well, what's up? Yeah, I know what day it is.
0: You coming to, not coming to work? Are you calling in sick? Are you taking the PTO day?
4: Nah, I just walked up to call you, son. Tell you on. Right, man, sorry, default. Man, he for ganked up, son.
0: Wait a minute, what?
4: He for ganked up.
0: What he said, John?
4: The company, shouted, they ganked us, son. We got
2: ganked.
4: Mean?
2: Ganked.
0: We got ganked, son.
4: Yeah. Yeah, they,
0: I heard that since the 90s.
4: They pulled the front flam, boy. Man, before ganked, though. That's something, man. We thought they had a four-day weekend, son.
1: We did.
4: We only had a three-day weekend, son.
0: Wait, hold on. Let's back up. Count the days, right?
1: Yeah, so Friday technically kicks off the weekend.
2: But we still worked.
4: We still worked. No, we thought they had been out, son. So what I did was, because I was listening to the news, and the white folk kept saying, boy, for Labor Day, it's a four-day weekend. And
0: I said, what the white people say, Black Tony?
4: Them white folks all on the news, they were talking about Labor Day for a lot of America, a four-day weekend.
2: Nobody said that.
4: I said, okay. So these folks done ganked us on
0: the people in the back, what the white people say, Black Tony?
4: And man, the white folk, the new man said, oh, for Labor Day, it's a four-day weekend for a lot of Americans. So I said, boy. So I said, oh, these folks got to clock in on Friday, boy. So get what I did, son. Get what I did. I know y'all came back. But I took that day they made up work Friday, and I slid that thing out and slid it onto today.
0: Can't do that.
4: You know you ever play that game? Where
0: Beyonce, can you do that?
2: You can't do that.
4: Played that game where you take the blocks and you slide it out from under the other block, the Django game. You know what I'm talking about?
1: Yeah.
4: Where you slide the block out from under the bottom and you stack it up on top. That's what I did with.
0: What did that call, Beyonce? What are you talking about?
2: Django.
4: Yeah.
0: Can you do that?
2: I think it's Jenga.
5: He can't do that, but I'm sure HR will send him a letter and explain why he can't soon.
4: Yeah, I slid Friday onto the day, so I see y'all tomorrow. I slid that thing out from under them. It's still standing up.
0: So you definitely coming tomorrow?
4: Yeah, because today I'm still, today my four-day week, today the last day of my four-day weekend. So you slid it over? Yeah, I slid Friday onto the day. So what the white people said on TV?
0: What the white people said?
4: Let me say, for Labor Day, it's a four-day weekend for most Americans. Who said nothing? I got that. Holly.
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0: Good morning. One thing about it, let me tell y'all what I don't like. I don't like when a motherfucker takes my phone every morning. Good morning, beautiful. Good morning, beautiful. Good morning, beautiful. I don't want to hear good morning, beautiful. Don't text my phone good morning, beautiful, unless you're finna say good morning, beautiful, breakfast on me. Or good morning, beautiful, check your cash out. Or good morning, beautiful, you want to go have lunch today? Or good morning, beautiful. You know what I'm saying? What you need? Don't just say good morning, beautiful. Tell me good morning, beautiful, and send me something. Oh, good morning, beautiful, with a burger. Good morning, beautiful, with a sausage and biscuit. Good morning, beautiful, with a bowl of cereal. Or something the f***. Just say good morning, beautiful, to me every day. Like, you. Eventually, I'm going to get tired of hearing good morning, beautiful. Now, come on with it. Get some Fruity Pebbles or something. Damn.
1: Get right.
2: Coming up, the Carters, honey, are just letting y'all have it this season, honey. I'm telling you what Mr. and Mrs. Carter doing now. 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
6: All right, y'all. Come on, the morning show. 5 minutes. 5 minutes after the hour. Gary has a tea. The Kahlua of the day and a romper on. Gary, good morning.
7: Good morning, Ricky. Good morning, America. Good morning to you. It's Tuesday, a beautiful day in the neighborhood. And here's what's happening in celebrity news. Baby, the Carters, honey, are doing it up for you dumb people this season, honey.
6: What you mean?
7: Mr. and Miss Carter, that's Jay-Z and Miss Beyonce. Giselle knows Carter that's letting y'all have it. Now, first they say Beyonce, honey, she fleeced, honey, her fans by selling them an empty box for $1,000. Then Jay-Z made, honey, his fans download y'all an app for his listening party, y'all, with no new tracks.
6: What you mean?
7: Babies, I'm going to fix y'all Negroes up. Y'all going to do whatever we say. Y'all going to buy whatever we put out there. They say fans complain, honey, that the listening party included no new songs after they downloaded the damn app. The 56-year-old rapper, y'all, is being roasted on social media, y'all, for gaslighting his fans. Now, this is indicative, honey, of Jay-Z, though, because of the type of person he is, said a disappointing podcaster. It's not good for him to do this, y'all, because he know, honey, what we expect. He knows, as a consumer, we expect him to give us, honey, at least a new song, honey, the person said. They say fans expressed their disappointment, honey. The comments on X.com, one person wrote, "As a Jay-Z fan, honey, I think this is super lame and seems like a corporate greed move." The fan said Jay-Z made fans download an app to sell their personal info to marketers. "We've bought your albums, we've streamed your album, but now, honey, you want us to download an app so you can, honey, sell our info because you haven't gotten enough of our damn money to listen to it the same and listen to the same music." And another person wrote, "Brad, big hoe fan. But yeah, honey, that was probably not the best thing. I didn't, honey, listen or join cars, honey. It never said it was for new music, so, honey, I figured it was old stuff." And on the third fan comment, "These old heads are idiots. Just Jay-Z use y'all again." Mm. Why are they doing that? Why would Beyonce and them do that? She's selling a damn box, and he's selling an app with no new music. That is a sin. I know they broke, honey, or getting close to it, honey.
6: Oh, no.
7: Come well, on. Let me tell you, when people start doing broke things like that, honey, that means they're getting close to broke, honey. So they're doing anything, and they know dumb Negroes going to buy anything they put out there, honey. So it's just, I feel so bad, honey. I'm so glad, honey, I ain't bought none of their albums yet, child.
6: You never bought an album.
7: No, I haven't, honey. I wouldn't buy that one, honey. No,
6: Diana
7: honey.
6: Ross.
7: Oh, baby, Miss Ross, she produces, honey. She gives us the music that we need.
6: And Karen White.
7: And Miss Karen White, too, honey. All those girls.
6: We know who you
7: she's
6: like.
7: A superwoman, honey. I like those girls.
6: Patty LaBelle, you sit up and cry. What Patty LaBelle said, get what is it?
7: She said, get you, ga-ga, da-da. Creole lady Mama La. She said he met Mama La down in old New Orleans.
6: Yeah.
7: Strutting her stuff on the streets.
6: Yeah.
7: She said, "Hey, hello, Joe. You want to give it a go?" Get you, ga ga da da. Get you, ga ga here.
6: And what did it say?
7: Molo toko la ka ya ya.
6: And what else?
7: Creole lady mama la.
6: Don't nah, don't.
7: That's music.
6: That's jamming though. We ought to play that.
7: Voulez-vous coucher à le soir? C'est soir.
6: Brett.
7: Voulez-vous coucher à le soir?
8: It sounds close enough.
7: That was it.
8: Oh, you wrong with a lot of numbers.
6: Brett, y'all know that's really on his voicemail.
7: Yes,
6: that's on his voicemail. You call his phone and he don't answer the phone. And you say, what, Gary?
7: Voulez-vous coucher à le soir? C'est soir.
9: It's
7: that's
9: so wrong.
7: Get you, ga ga da da.
9: Oh Lord.
7: Get you, ya ya here.
6: Kill the Kahlua today.
7: Make me feel gay. Creole lady, mama.
8: Brandy making me gay at this point.
7: Well, you already was dead, honey. You just got
8: my proximity.
7: Okay, now that's it. Do you know what time it is? Yes, baby. Honey, y'all better not come to me, baby.
6: Trust me, we won't.
7: Baby, Pat ain't never sold an empty damn box, honey. Never sold an empty box. The Kahlua today, honey, is one of my favorite. My Kahlua today, y'all, is cooking the quark.
9: Oh,
7: on the one hand, you say cooking the quark. On the other, you say beautiful orange, a reddish orange. That's your Kahlua for the day, honey.
6: I spell my stomach hurts so bad. How you spell that word?
7: Google it.
6: What you say, Garrett? What you said?
7: Google it, honey. That's how you spell it.
6: Oh, my God. Y'all give it up for Gary with a Z. Man, you got my stomach hurting. Alfreda, what you got coming up next?
0: Ricky, coming up in What's Trending, NBA star Jaylen Brown's getting real about the downside of success and money. He says having money can actually change the people closest to you and create unrealistic expectations. Oh, so, yeah. We want to know, if you become rich and successful, would you feel obligated to take care of your family financially? Hit us up, 866-9-RICKEY, 866-9-RICKEY. 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Oh, you got

0: 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All right, operators, good morning. What you got?
1: Well, Ricky, coming up in trending, NBA star Jaylen Brown. 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
3: 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In fact, they resolved over $3 billion in tax debt for taxpayers across the country. Remember, the IRS adds penalties

0: Having money, fame, and success would make life easier. But NBA star Jaylen Brown says sometimes it can actually leave you feeling all alone.
1: Yeah, Ricky. Jaylen Brown recently went on the Ballroom podcast and opened up about his success and how it's changed some of his closest relationships. He says as his basketball career took off, he started noticing jealousy and different expectations from friends and even family. Check out what he had to say.
2: Friends, family, they can let you down, man. They can disappoint you in ways that it changes you. The amount of money, the amount of clout, the amount of fame that you're able to acquire puts pressure on the people around you, especially the ones closest to you. And sometimes that can cause damage. That can cause damage to relationships unintentionally, just by you just being successful, or you just trying to help your community, or you just trying to be the best version you could possibly be for your family. But that's been the hardest part for me to navigate, you know, because it puts you on an island, isolates you, and like conversations become invoices. The lines get blurred. It's like you want to reach out to somebody, but you know you can't because of that dynamic.
3: Dang, conversations become invoices. He said, like he just said, there are times when he needs help, but he doesn't feel comfortable asking for it because people assume that because he's a wealthy athlete, he has everything figured out.
0: So this morning, we want to know your thoughts. If you become successful, would you feel obligated to take care of your family, friends, financially? You know, hit us up at 866-9-RICKY, 866-9-R-I-C-K. EY, I don't care if you become the boss at UPS or Federal Express. It's just something about sometimes people around you, family members, your organization that you might be a part of, the jealousy and envy when you walk in the room and the way you get treated, whatever. Brent, you know a lot about this.
1: I do. And it's sad because you want to help people. And when you do help people, it's like it, once you do it once, it's over. They're going to continue to ask you for stuff. And then it don't become like good for your heart no more, because then it becomes they just got their hand out. Although you want to help, then you be like, dang, what if I need help? What can you help me at all? And they can't.
0: He said every conversation becomes an invoice.
4: Yeah. Come on.
0: You know what I'm saying? Right. And it's almost hard to ask somebody how they doing. And that's, we naturally say, hey, how you doing?
1: Don't do
0: and
1: it.
0: And it's like you don't want to ask. Say, hey, so now when I say, hey, it's so good to see you. Yep. God bless you.
1: Yep.
0: And hug and keep it moving. Yeah. Or whatever. But you got some people, man. I have some family members that have never asked for anything, and always there, always showing up. And it's like you want to do something for nice them. For them. You
1: yes.
0: want to, you know what I'm saying? Like I was telling you this morning before we started talking about this, I got a family member that I gave a lot of my plaques, awards, proclamations to, and they just glad to get it, glad that you gave them something or whatever to hang up on their wall in their home or whatever, and they don't ask for nothing. Right. And so I just really appreciate that. But as you get older, you start to develop balance. I'm talking about not church members. Mm-hmm. I'm talking about whatever organization you're a part of. You go into a room and you're a member of whatever organization, whether it be the NAACP or your sorority or fraternity or whatever, and just the envy, you can feel it.
1: Yes.
0: You can, Gary, you know.
4: Oh, do I?
0: Come to close to the mic.
4: Honey, I just experienced, I was just thinking, I said, I have these quote unquote friends, which they're not friends anymore. And you know, you try to help these people out, you know, try to turn them on to your resources. You know, I got this hookup, so I'm going to get you hooked up. And honey, they wind up getting you back. And then don't talk to you and get mad if you take them out somewhere or treat one and don't treat the other one. And just get jealous. I'm like, my God, I'm like, why do people, why?
5: Well, what about?
4: It just doesn't make sense.
0: There's something about everybody take every single thing personally.
4: Yes,
0: and something
4: sensitive.
0: About setting a boundary. Mm-hmm. Yeah, because if I help you with one thing, I ain't gonna lie. I hate to say this on the air, and I never told this. One time I hit Steve up. Mm-hmm. Steve said, "I already got you a job. I got you the job, so you can handle that." Yep. He said, "Well, damn, what you want me to get you the job and then help you with that too?" And he was absolutely right. I learned a lesson that day.
4: Yeah. Yep.
0: I got you the job. I got your job at the radio station.
4: So
0: what more do you need? You got to figure the rest of it out.
1: Yeah. Mm-hmm.
0: He was absolutely right.
6: Man, that part is so important right there, Rick, because so many people try to make you feel bad if you don't give them money or you don't invest into their idea or business or whatever. And if it doesn't align with your purpose or your mission, and they make you feel bad for just saying no.
0: Yeah. And tell everybody else that you're a bad person. I'm talking about people that you have given job opportunities to. And I know I done gave people jobs. I mean, we ate good on the road. We stayed in the best hotels. We flew first class. I'm talking about don't speak to you. Don't invite you to their wedding.
4: Yep. Put something online and make you see it.
0: Hold on.

0: Oh, I'm just being real. If you work for me for 20 years and I give you an opportunity and you get married and you my childhood friend and classmate and don't invite me to your wedding or whatever, but you needed a plane ticket home when you were stranded.
1: That's bad.
0: 6 months earlier, and you didn't come to my son's funeral.
1: That's horrible.
0: Mm. And you didn't come to my son's funeral.
1: That's horrible.
0: And we grew up together and rode bicycles together. You didn't invite me to your wedding. I don't give a damn about how he feeling. You got married on my son's anniversary. Dev, you know I wanted to be around friends and family. I would have came. I would have been glad to come.
2: Did it come with an explanation of any kind?
0: No. Mm. No. No explanation.
1: Just
0: no.
1: Goosebumps.
0: It's just a quiet whisper. Everybody like, because everybody was hitting me up from the wedding like, well, Ricky, where you at? I said, I'm at home. What? Mm. Person worked for you for 20 years. The envy. The mistreatment, and everybody think because you got horrible money that you don't hurt
3: exactly.
0: And stuff like that don't hurt your feelings. Your childhood friends. I got childhood friends that I grew up rode bicycles with that has absolutely nothing to do with me for no reason. Haven't done anything to them. And they won't. And then if I did do something because I'm not perfect, tell me what I did so I can correct it. But they don't want to tell you. They just want to assume that the celebrity public figure or the manager at Federal Express or whatever accomplishment that you have made, they just assume that you're wrong because you have success and it's jealousy.
3: Yeah.
0: That's it. Whew. That's it. I know it make everybody uncomfortable. Well, hell, how you think it make us feel? It make us uncomfortable so we can't, they would call us out if we did something wrong with them, so why we can't call them out?
1: All right.
3: Nah, I had a friend I went through cancer with together. We were close. I thought we were. We went through cancer together and did everything together. And then all of a sudden, bam, things just changed. One of our friends came to town and had a birthday. And that friend gave that other friend a birthday party and didn't invite me, but put it on Facebook for me to see it. I'm like,
0: nice. They'll do it. They'll disinvite you and not invite you to this, not invite you to that, or whatever real low. I'm talking about. And the thing about it is, If somebody give you an opportunity, you work for somebody, it don't work out all the time. Sometimes companies grow. Mm-hmm. I told Alfred, the guy that gave me this job, that gave us this job, if you ever get rid of me and you need a kidney, I'm going to give it to you because you've done more. Because you cannot get mad at people for making a business decision that best suits their business.
1: Ooh, you better preach.
0: It's business.
1: It's business.
0: Ain't personal.
1: They don't understand.
0: Sometimes you outgrow. Sometimes you don't need nobody to sell T-shirts no more. Sometimes you don't need nobody to sell CDs no more. And you have the downside.
1: Yeah.
0: Your finance people say, hey, man, you're spending too much on your staff.
1: Oh,
0: you need to make cuts here. You need to make cuts. And then it's taken personally. Now they don't have nothing to do with you when they done ate steaks and stayed in the best hotel. Don't get me started.
1: We can talk about this all day.
0: Come on, all day.
1: We don't want to do this.
0: All day.
4: And then you get mad when you elevate your staff.
0: Man, I had a pastor I sat up here and played his record on the radio and the whole morning show went to church for his pastor's anniversary and he got mad at us for sitting in some seats that we were not supposed to be sitting in. And my guess, we came all the way from Atlanta to Birmingham to come to your church, to your pastor's anniversary. Am I lying, Beyonce?
5: Nope.
0: Am I lying? What did he say?
5: It was just awkward the whole time. Like,
0: went off.
5: What do you, like, I felt embarrassed to be there. I wanted to leave immediately.
0: Yeah, me, Beyonce, hair crack. Mm-hmm. We all in church, and he got mad over some seats.
1: Wow.
0: The ushers told us to sit there.
5: I was going to say, I thought I was supposed to be there. And then
0: they told us to sit right here.
5: I felt so ashamed. I was like, my bad.
0: So we got up and we moved and we left. And I never went back to that church.
1: Yeah, that's crazy.
0: Yeah, let's go to the call. We're going to sit up and talk about Rev the whole morning show. All right, 866-9-R-I-C-K-E-Y. Good morning.
6: This is Keywan, better known as Black Thunder, calling out of Crowley, Texas. I'm not even going to tell none of them, you know. I become rich, so I won't even have that issue. You know what I'm saying? It come with it.
7: Hey, man. Yes, this is Curtis calling in from Charleston, South Carolina. And my opinion to that is the only people you should really take care of is your mom, dad, and sisters, because all the other family members, they weren't there like how your parents was when you became to where you can become successful and to where you're at now. You don't have to take care of no one else but them.
8: Yes, calling from Miami. Listen, my mom and my father, my parents would be the ones that I would take care of. My siblings, I would be a financial blessing, but take care, no way.
9: Hi, Joy B in Baltimore, Maryland, and would. Absolutely. Yes, I would.
10: Oh, I'm Anita from Chapel Hill, North Carolina. No. Depending on how much I would have, I would make sure everyone at least had a big down payment on a home or and a car. My nieces, my nephews, at least my sisters and brothers, I would make sure they were all okay.
0: One thing about me and my family, everybody got an education. Every niece, every nephew, everybody went to college. Everybody got some tuition and some school supplies. I set you up in a piece of doo-doo car when you turn 16. A $1,600 Nissan Sentra, 2006 something just to get from point A to point B so you can go in Uber and DoorDash and make your money, set you up to win, and some tuition paid. You, Gary, you know, paid the, how many checks you done took over to Clark for
3: me?
0: A many checks
3: and over just Clark.
0: To Clark and Baylor University, yes. And all of these schools, Alabama State or whatever. And I can do this all day. I really can talk about this all day. And to be able to pay for senior pitchers and have them not even speak to you again is absolutely diabolical. Boy.
4: Man, it's
0: just it's hurtful.
4: But it's hurtful. You know what? When people show you who they are, believe them.
0: I believe them. Oh, trust me. At this age, man, it don't take nothing for me to cut somebody
1: off. That make it hard for the next person that is good, though.
0: Yeah. You don't trust them.
1: You don't trust them.
0: It does.
1: You put them through a little, you know.
0: Yeah, just to see where they at.
1: Just to see where they at. You gotta put them through some tests.
0: Good stuff, y'all. 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
1: This is Doc from Birmingham. I don't feel like I'm obligated until they come to me and they know that I'm rich. So when they come to me, that's the only time I feel like I'm obligated.
2: Hey, this is Jonathan from St. Louis. And no, I will not feel obligated to take care of my family. Some of them. I have friends that was there more than my family members were. So when I was homeless, sleeping in my car, I had friends that took me in. Family members were looking at me like I was crazy.
3: This is Ashley from Anna, Texas. No, I would not feel obligated to take care of my family. The only person that I will take care of is my mom because she's been there for me through thick and thin.
4: Good morning. My name is Debbie from Memphis. If I became rich and came into a lot of money, I would only feel obligated to take care of two people, my parents and my immediate family and my in-laws, because I love them like they're my own family. But otherwise, anything else would be a gift. If they've been good to me my entire life, I wouldn't mind giving them things to help them come up.
5: Jacksonville, Florida. I don't feel obligated to take care of them. However, they do feel that I'm obligated to take care of them.
6: Yes, my name is Paula Carter. I'm calling from Spartanburg, South Carolina. Well, if I get rich, which I hope to, I will take care of my family, but they have a limited amount of funds. And after that, they can't call me for anything.
0: Oh, yeah. Brad, I was able to do something for my sixth grade teacher, man. I one day I'm gonna sit down and talk about that. I can't talk about it without crying.
7: That's the best feeling ever, though.
0: Back then, them teachers, man, they didn't have no money back then, and they made sure that everybody went to the fair and everybody went to the Ringling Brothers Barnum and Bailey Circus. Yeah. You know what I'm saying? Mm-hmm. They made sure your ass went. Yep. So when I made it, I went over one of my teachers' house. I just figured out. God just drove me straight to her house. I said, she always bragged about where she lives over in an area called Collegeville. Mm. And I went over there. I drove by there. It was raining. And I literally looked through that screen door and saw her sitting up in there. I knew she lived in one of them houses. And I walked up in there. And she looked at me. She said, Broderick? I said, yes, ma'am. Because her and my middle school principal are the only people that call me by my first name. My mama don't call me the name that she named. Everybody else called me Ricky. And I don't like when, don't start that.
8: Uh-oh.
0: Do not start that. Every Blue Moon, Special K will say it.
9: And
0: that's something that me, my two teachers, Special K and Ray Ray, rest in peace. Ray Ray used to always call me that. just to irritate me. Man, I went in there, man, and I started looking around. She said, go get you something to drink. I said, yes, ma'am. She said, I got a deep freezer in the dining room. I'm saying myself, deep freezer in the dining room. So that means that the ice machine and the refrigerator weren't working. Boy, Brett, you know how we get. But my nerves got bad. I walked around that house with a notepad and put her in a hotel for 2 weeks.
7: And got her
0: right. I went through there and gutted that whole house. Boy, that day, one day she called me. She said, baby, I got ice.
9: Wow.
0: And that thing, it tore me up.
7: I know it did.
0: It tore me up. And I was able to be there with her. I sent her to every family reunion. Her name was Aline Avery. Mm. She was the funniest teacher I ever had. She was mean funny. She wanted to teach you how to talk about your mama. She don't care. She don't care. She was funny, but we learned in the class, and she made us feel special. And I just absolutely loved her. And I rocked with her till she died. And one day I was coming off the road, and I landed in Atlanta, and I got a phone call from my mama because we was part of one of the caretakers. She said, just want to let you know Miss Avery died this morning. And that was the quietest ride from Atlanta to Birmingham. But I stood in the back of that church with a smile on my face, did not shed one tear at that funeral, Alfreda's, because I know I did right by her. She was going to be on Ricky Smiley for real. Remember, she auditioned for it.
8: Yeah, I remember that. I remember Miss
0: She was going to be on the reality show. I said, man, we got to have her on the reality show because she's funny. Her name was Miss Aline Avery, and the principal was Rosa P. Hanks. I think she was on the charter line of Delta Sigma Theta University of Alabama, or the first line after the charter line, but she's a big-time Delta. But they was real close to me, and these ladies beat my ass, and I used to hate them when I was in their class and in that school, and they end up becoming my friends.
9: Wow.
0: And that's the type of stuff that I like to talk about and that I live for, even though I sit up there and doo-dooed on everybody else.
9: Oh, that's a beautiful story, though. That's the one that counts.
0: That's the one that counts.
9: Thank you, Broderick.
0: See? There you go, Georgia. Georgia. Okay. Georgia.
7: Broderick.
0: Okay. Shantae.
7: Thank you, Broderick.
0: Shut up, Loomis.
8: Oh.
0: And Carl.
7: name. And I Paul, use my name.
0: And Rocky. Don't do that.
10: Okay. All the governors.
0: I have all y'all ass. No, half of y'all got warrants. So y'all real name on the air.
7: Oh, I did my time.
11: Hey, Broderick.
0: Hey, be quiet.
11: Let's not try to be late, Broderick.
0: Right? Hey, what's somebody's real name?
9: What too short.
10: David. Little David.
0: All right, y'all. 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

0: Huh? I sure will. Hey, good morning, everybody. You're listening to The Voice. Come on, dig me now. One and only Steve Harvey. Got a radio show. I've been saying it like that since I got it, too. All right. Got a good one for you today. Yesterday, the other day, I was talking to you about the most effective weapon available to us as human beings, I think, is prayer. I think prayer helps us in so many ways. But right now, what I want to do is I want to show you how prayer pays off. I want to show you what good it can do for you. Even me, I use it every day. And the days I don't use it, I feel it. The days that I go, you know, without talking to him as much, I notice it. I feel it. I feel a certain kind of way. You know, that doubt starts slipping in again. That uneasy feeling of uncertainty slips in again. That wondering what I'm going to do starts slipping in again. It happens to me. It happens to everybody, man, I think. I really, really do. You know, if people would just keep it real with each other, stop being this Christian, this Superman, because you ain't. You ain't. There's a scripture that says there's none perfect. No, not one. That's everybody. That cover all of us, don't it? So sometimes I think we're a little too hard on each other with that too, seeing as how we not perfect. We immediately want to you just want to kill when we find somebody do something wrong, especially if it go public. Everything go public now called social media. But anyway, I just want to talk to you about how prayer pays off. It's called the ROI in money. People got money, call it ROI, so return on investment. People are always looking for a return on investment. You know, nobody in business really gives you money without understanding the return on investment. They don't even give monies to charities unless they think it can do something with the bottom line. A lot of companies work like that. I found that out myself. Sad, but it is true. So since everything is expected to work on a return on investment, I assume because we're human beings. So since we're all human beings, whether you're in business or not, you're still in the business of living. I think when you pray, you should expect a return on your investment. You talk to him. You spent time opening up to him. You bowed your head to him. You humbled yourself. You got on your knees. I mean, but really we're talking God here, so really what you're doing ain't really about nothing, be honest with you. The little bit that you do on his behalf, it just pales in comparison with what he does. But let's just say you want to call yourself invested. Well, let me show you how it pays off. This, because see, for me, this is for me now. Prayer pays off in different ways. That's what I had to learn. See, I was praying, but I was asking him specifically for what I wanted. I had the audacity, though, to turn around and tell him how to do what I wanted. That's amazing, man. I can't tell you how many blessings I blocked coming my way by putting my faith in what I said I wanted and how I wanted him to do it. I want you to give me this. I want that person to go away. I want this person to accept everything you say. Then I want to go over here and I want this deal to happen like this. And I want that person to just step aside and let me through. And then I want that. I had it mapped out. God must have been chuckling really hard. He had been going, boy, I made you to be funny, but boy, you funny now. So you're going to tell me how to do it. And you've all heard this right here. If you want to make God laugh, tell him your plan. Well, that's what I did. And that's how we pray a lot of times. We pray. And we pray in the prayer, we're telling him how to work it out. Well, here's the deal. This is what I've learned. Prayer pays off in different ways. There's a different return of my investment when I pray. See, sometimes when I'm praying for something, a situation to dissolve itself or go away, sometimes I get courage out of the prayer. Prayer provides me courage. That's just to go on and look at it, I guess. Face it. Then sometimes when I'm praying about a situation, sometimes prayer gives me hanging power. Sometimes, man, I look up and I'm just handling it better. Sometimes prayer gives you laugh it off power. Sometimes, man, you just got to laugh it off. Whatever, man. You tripping. Do you know what that is if you could do that? You know, sometimes it gives you a show of strength, power. Sometimes prayer allows you to have the appearance that you got it all together. Nobody got to know the whirlwind, the tornado, the hurricane that's swirling in your life. You standing over there like the eye of the hurricane. You just, and it's all swirling around you, but you standing there like the eye. You just as calm. That's what prayer does. So when you pray, man, it builds up a lot of things in you. You know what it's done for me? Prayer has built up character in me. It's made me have more character because I'm able to stand stronger on the things I say because I've been praying, because I've been asking God for all of those return of investments. I've been asking God for courage. I've been asking God for hanging that power. I've been asking him to give me the power to walk away. I've asked him to give me ignored power. I've asked him to help me laugh it off. I've asked him to show me strength. But you know what I was doing? I was really praying, not really for them things, be real with you. I was asking him to help me. Lord, help me. You ever done that? You ever asked God for help? And then all of a sudden a list of these things show up. See, sometimes how you want the problem to be solved ain't the best way. There's a lesson to be learned when we make mistakes. And sometimes you got to stay in that fire and you got to learn that lesson. But guess what, though? When you come out of it, you're going to be better for it. You're going to know more about it. Come on, y'all, pray. He's solid. His word is true and lasts forever. He do what he say he gonna do now. All day, all night, 24/7. He do it all day, all night, and then some more. His word don't ever change. It's true. It works for me. It worked for you. It worked for Jakes. It worked for Osteen. It worked for Kirk Franklin. It worked for Paula White. It worked for Billy Graham. It worked for Mother Teresa. It worked for Gandhi. It worked for princes, Arabs. It worked, man. It worked for you. What you waiting for? Why don't you put prayer in your game? Watch what happened to you. You sitting in that jail cell and you struggling with it, and they telling you blood in, blood out, you can't get in. You, that's foolishness, man. What you mean? God can get you out of anything. Look, man, if you done read your Bible, he done got some people out of some sticky situations. I don't know what you talking about. If Daniel was in the lion's den and Jonah was in the belly of the whale, what you talking about? Where you are? You just sitting in a cell with some dudes around you talking about what they going to do. Man, you got to be real. God can't nothing do nothing. Nobody do, can't nobody do nothing to you. God won't give you the strength to handle. Prayer changes things, man.
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1: My sister Odell, Abraham, and Solomon, they had Solomon. Multiple wives.
0: You lead the Bible out this.
1: Stating the facts.
0: Hey, okay. Hey, watch yourself. You just rang the bell. Don't get yourself back in there. Yeah?
2: No, you did not.
0: You don't go and drag up nothing in the Old Testament, try to use it as an example. You close to God now. You ought to know better. Your daddy was a preacher and everything. You can ring my bell. Ring the bell.
2: Really, Sister Odell?
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1: Hey, top of the top, it is Tuesday. That's right, it is Tuesday. This is Tommy on the great Steve Harvey Morning Show, and it means that would be Tommy, it'll be Shirley Strawberry, Carla Farrell, Mississippi Monica, Kia, Junior Boy Spades. We are here on this great Getting Up Tuesday morning, on this great Getting Up Taco Tuesday morning. Everybody good?
2: Yeah, good morning, good morning.
17: Good morning.
18: Morning, man.
1: Yes.
2: Feeling good this morning.
1: I'm not.
2: Why? What's wrong?
18: Me either, T.
1: I'm ready for my uncle to come back to work. I just don't like all this being to work on time and I just don't like this.
2: It's messing with your spirit.
1: I don't like this. I can't just drag in when I want to drag in. I was going to ask
2: you, have you heard from your uncle?
1: Yes, I have. You know what I think? He got a lip job, like a lip reduction.
2: That's going to take some time.
1: He got a lip reduction and he got a nose reduction. Ooh. And he's breathing, you know, trying to just adjust to it. It's something new to him. His mustache doesn't look the same because the lips are smaller. It's an adjustment.
2: So we're going to
17: look straight crazy.
2: Oh, new Steve. Are we ready for this?
1: The lips are thin. Now, I don't know what made him want thin lips, but the lips are thin.
2: Wow. Okay, yeah. I'm just trying that visual.
1: I want you to get the visual. Okay, so the lips are thinner.
2: Yeah.
1: But the mustache is still bigger.
2: Uh-huh.
17: Okay. Bigger or the same size?
1: The same size.
2: But
1: it looks gigantic now, what I'm saying.
2: Your side view mirror things may appear
1: yes.
2: bigger. Yes. Yeah, okay.
1: Your objects appear bigger than one. Yes, uh-huh. It's huge. All right, and the nose is smaller.
2: Hmm. So, in other words,
1: he's reduced his features. That's what I'm saying.
17: Mm-hmm. Facial features.
1: Yeah.
2: Remember that girl told him, what was it, back in high school?
1: I don't like your features.
2: I don't like your facial features.
1: So I think that stuck with him. I think that really stuck.
2: It messed him up.
1: It did. So he brought the lips way down.
2: Well, it's enough meat left over, I'm sure, to give a lot of people.
17: What is going on?
18: I don't know, Paula.
2: Give a lot of people.
1: Did you say a lot of meat?
2: Yeah. lip meat. Yeah.
1: Well, he has no lip meat now.
2: He can give back now. This is great. Okay.
1: Yeah. So it,

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1: I'm Ed Hall, author of The Kindness Revolution. 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
8: It is time now for the nephew to run that prank back. Nephew, what you got for us?
9: Shirley, I got my comb and brush. Let's go, cat dog.
10: Hello. Hello, I'm trying to reach Mr. Yeah, this. Hey, listen, my name is Sean. Did you have an uncle that passed away named?
11: Yeah.
10: Uh-huh. All right. He's your uncle, right?
11: Yeah, that's my uncle. We read him about 3.5 months ago.
10: Right. Well, reason why I was calling was I'm the person that actually cut your uncle hair when he passed away.
11: Okay.
10: So reason why I was calling is the situation is when I cut his hair, and I know you don't know the history about me, but my daddy and my granddaddy was barbers. We all barbers.
11: Okay. Come on, boy. Get down to the bottom because you're talking about my uncle, man. And I'm trying to see what's going on for real.
10: Okay. And I'm sorry to call you like this, but what I'm telling you is that my granddad and my daddy, they had passed down a brush and a comb to me.
11: Okay.
10: That is like a sentimental value.
11: Okay.
10: But for the last 2-3 months, I ain't been able to find the comb and the brush that I used when I had cut his hair.
11: Okay. So go ahead.
10: And what I was trying to call and tell you was that I can't find it, and I'm almost certain.
11: So what can I do to help you find comb brush, father?
10: That's what I'm saying. When I did Mr. hair and edged it up at the funeral home, that's the last time I remember having it.
11: But this was 3 months ago, man.
10: Right. It was about 3 months ago. What I'm trying to say is I left the comb and brush and, you know, went to the funeral home and did his hair.
11: Okay.
10: And I talked to the funeral home, and they told me that, you know, if I'm trying to find the comb and brush, I got to get permission.
11: Man, what color is the comb and brush? What's the color of the comb and brush?
10: It's black. Both of them black. The comb is black and
11: oh, he got all kind of combs that black and comb, man.
10: No. See what I'm saying is the comb and brush is black, and I know I lost it, but I'm almost certain about where it is.
11: Okay, so if you're certain about where it is, why you calling
10: me? That's the reason why I'm calling you, because I'm almost certain I left it with him.
11: You left it with my dad on.
10: So I called funeral home. They told me I need to call you in order to get permission to get it.
11: Okay, you called funeral home to get permission from me that you can go get the comb and brush. From where? The funeral home?
10: Sure, you can go down there if they got it. No. See, the comb and brush ain't with the funeral home. The comb and brush is in there with your uncle.
11: The what?
10: The comb and brush is in the casket.
11: Hold up, man.
10: Hold up.
11: I'm out of state. You got to say that again.
10: What I'm trying to say to you is that the comb and brush is in.
11: I'm trying to say and just say what you're
10: saying.
11: I'm saying it, man.
10: The comb and brush is in the casket with your uncle.
11: If it's in there, it's 6 feet.
10: Well, see, what I'm trying to say is that the comb and brush is sentimental value to me.
11: Bro, it couldn't have been too valuable if you lost it.
10: Well, no, what it was, I value, you know, my work. So I just really got caught up in my work, really.
11: If you're talking about you done left it with my uncle, that's dead 3 months ago, man. What kind of shit is you talking about, homeboy?
10: All I'm trying to do with you is see if you don't mind approving for them to bring the body up so I can get the comb and brush.
11: You lost your mind.
10: What's
11: bring the body up for a comb?
10: But what I'm trying to explain to you, this sentimental value. I'm trying to get y'all to bring the body up so I can get my comb and brush out of it. Because like I say, my daddy and my granddaddy was bald.
11: Dude, this whole thing is sentimental, man. You talking about my dead uncle, man. And you talking about bringing him up out of the ground for a comb, man. I just got these to start crying around here.
10: And I understand what y'all going through as a family and stuff. See, man, I'm trying to get my comb and brush.
11: Hey, man, and how you trying to go about doing this? All throwed off, homeboy. Because ain't nobody digging up no body to bring back no brush, man. But you got me off now, man. Because you calling me talking stupid, man. You talking about putting my uncle, man. That's not coming, man.
10: Man, I ain't trying to start no...
11: You talking about comb and brush, man. All these Walmart around.
10: Okay, well, I understand all that, but this is sentimental value, man.
11: Well, this sentimental to me, man.
10: This is something that my people love.
11: Sentimental to me, okay? That was my favorite uncle, man.
10: Okay,
11: listen. You talking about pulling up his body, man.
10: I got
11: it, oh, boy.
10: Hey, man, I don't want no...
11: If you been cutting my uncle in that long, man, you should know how he operate, man. And we don't get out like this here, man.
10: Man, I ain't finna sit here and argue with you. Look, I got some people.
11: There ain't no argument.
10: I got some people.
11: Where you stay at, man?
10: Let me say this, man. I got some people that's here with me right now. You know, some of my friends, and we got some shovels. So I can actually go over there and go on and get the cone and brush
11: that,
10: now. And in the morning, ain't nobody gonna even
11: know. You ain't gonna go get now, but whoop it all, boy.
10: Say what?
11: You don't get but whoop. You don't dig a whoop.
10: So go on and get a comb and a
11: brush. I have a shovel too. You talking about go on the cemetery and try to dig up my hook?
10: Hey, man, I'm going to go on and tell you this right here.
11: What's wrong with you?
10: Hey, man, I'm trying to get my comb and brush back. I ain't trying to have no problems with you. But I want my comb and brush.
11: Who the hell do you think you're talking to, man? Go to Walgreens. Go to Walmart. Go Safeco. They got them.
10: Hey, man, ain't nobody. This ain't even about your uncle. There's more than that. This,
11: and you ain't even got no room to be hollering at me all day.
10: Ain't nobody hollering at you, man. All I'm telling you is I got a comb and brush in your uncle's casket, and I want my brush.
11: Well, you dig one that you might want to dig too.
10: Say what?
11: I'm a bush, and you're going to fall right over in there. Right, huh?
10: So what you think? You trying to dig a grave for me?
11: Man, did you know how long this been? I've been trying to get these out here. Stop crying, man. Up, man. I dare you to with his body. I dare you to with his man. Fuck, boy.
10: I understand what you're going through. I do.
11: Man, who the is this, man?
10: I told you, I'm the one crying.
11: Yeah.
10: And I want my...
11: You sound like a come by digging up somebody's body, man. Over comb and a brush.
10: I got it. I just tried to call you like a man. Because I want to get the comb and brush, and I didn't want to go without getting your permission. Now, if I got to go without getting your permission, I will.
11: Cry with me, you don't know me. Cry with me, yeah, just cry with me.
10: It's sentimental to me.
11: Just cry with me. Your brush and your comb.
10: I want to say something else to you.
11: You ain't saying shit to you.
10: Are you listening?
11: What?
10: This is Nephew Tommy from the Steve Harvey Morning Show. You just got pranked by your boy,
11: man.
10: Hey, man, I got to ask you, man, what is the baddest radio show in the land?
12: You know, like I know, the Steve Harvey Morning
10: Did
12: Show.
10: Did I get you, man?
12: Oh, man, give me ain't the word, man.
9: That's it, Shirley.
8: All right, nephew. Thank you. Coming up next, it is Ask the Ready to Love Officer. That is the Riddle-O and Junior right after this.
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1: You don't do this is good.
2: Gulp.
1: They're not good. They're just good to you. Stop it. You're doing noise.
3: You're the angriest comedian ever.
1: I don't need no help. I don't need
3: this
1: no
3: is
1: help.
3: For me,
1: with my
3: then.
1: Damn
3: it's
1: jokes.
3: Just to let it be for me.
1: Let me write my joke. You want to add sound effects? Just go on, dude. Tommy?
4: Yeah, dog.
1: Tommy, do you want any sound effects with your joke?
3: Oh,
1: really?
3: If they're animals, I'm doing sound effects.
1: Okay. You say an animal.
3: She went to whatever.
1: Yeah, you and Junior work good. Go ahead, Junior.
2: Coyote.
1: There you go, Junior. See, from now you work with Junior. That's it.
3: Me and Tommy.
1: No. Me and Tommy.
3: Animals,
1: go with you, Junior.
3: I'm doing
1: one more.
3: Sound effect.
1: One more. Here.
2: A big bear.
1: Right there.
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3: Coming up at the top of the hour, actor Lorenz Tate and Dr. Harry L. Williams, president and CEO of the Thurgood Marshall College Fund, yes, will be our very special guest. They're going to tell us about the Thurgood Marshall College Fund's 39th anniversary gala and other major events this week with corporate leaders, philanthropists, entertainers,
1: Lorenz
3: and supporters.
1: Tate.
3: Lorenz Tate, Mr. Love Jones.
1: Yes.
7: I'm sorry. Wait a minute, Shirley. What's the problem?
3: I know they're hating. You know they're
1: Nia.
3: Nia. Oh,
7: he's acting in a movie.
3: Yeah. In Love Jones.
1: I don't want to talk to Lorenz.
3: Well, we do.
7: We sure do.
4: Hey, baby, can I be your slave?
7: Ooh, yes.
1: Shut up, Tommy. Right. Don't do the lines.
3: All of that is coming up. We can't wait for that. But right now, it is time to ask the Ready to Love officer. That is the Riddle-O and Junior. Here we go, guys. This is from Jason in Hapeville. Jason writes, my girlfriend has a lot of photos of us. I have asked her not to post any of our pictures because we've been dating only 2 months. She said other women will think I'm still available. Why is she obsessed with letting people know that I'm her man? What? That's too soon, don't you think, to post?
4: Yeah. 2 months, that's it? And
3: yeah,
4: she just put everything out there?
3: Yeah, this
7: 60
3: is,
7: days.
3: This is me right here. This is all me right here. Leave that alone.
7: My man.
3: My man, that's
4: What's
3: right.
4: What's the rules on posting? When do you post and it's okay?
3: I mean,
4: 6 months maybe?
3: Well, I think it's when you both agree to it. I think you both have to agree to that. Yeah. So that could be 6 months.
4: Some people
3: it could
4: are
3: be a
4: obsessed,
3: year.
4: Though. Some people got to take pictures of food. Some people got to take pictures of every single
3: how it
4: thing.
3: Goes. Yeah.
4: Post
7: I
4: it
7: don't
4: all.
7: Even think it's the time frame of the posting. I think it's the relationship. Is this your person? Because
4: it's
7: if not, now I got to take all the pictures down.
3: Yeah, that's what I'm saying. You guys both have to agree to this. You know, it can't just be one person posting. But yeah. All right, so he's saying, why is she so obsessed with letting people know that he's her man? Why do you think that?
1: I know why.
4: Insecurity. That's all. It's insecure. She just feel like she need to put it out there. You got one of them.
3: She says other women will think he's available. And why do you think, Junior?
1: When you're unattractive, you need to be posted right away. I need the first day. I need to see pictures the first day. I ain't handsome. I need to see somebody see me with you.
4: Oh, God.
7: Wait, who's not attractive? The guy?
3: The guy, yeah, he's speaking for the guy.
1: He wrote us. Didn't he write us?
3: Yes.
1: Mm-hmm. Yeah.
3: Junior,
1: so first day we together, post me.
3: Love me. Okay.
7: I want likes.
1: Yeah. I'm talking about, we need to get 30.
3: At least.
1: We need 30 by noon.
3: All right, 30,000. All right. Listen, we're moving on to Alice in Detroit.
1: Not 30,000 shows, just 30.
3: I know. I know. I know, Junior. We're moving on to Alice in Detroit. Alice writes, my air conditioner is out in my car, so I caught a ride to work with my boss. My husband thought I was crazy when I got in the car with my boss. I was happy to finally get a reaction from him, but now he thinks that I have a crush on my boss. Do I let him think that or tell him the truth that I did it to make him mad? Oh, I thought it was because... Your air conditioner was out. Yeah.
4: You playing games?
3: Well, right. What is it? Is it your air conditioner or are you trying to make your husband mad? Well, what is it?
4: So you know what?
3: What?
4: You're going to mess around.
7: You play too much.
4: And be over there with your boss forever. That's what you're trying to do. I don't play these games.
3: No, not like
4: I'll tell you that right now. Mm-hmm. I don't play these games because you're going to mess around and be with your boss in that car, in that AC forever.
3: That,
4: like, get your butter back over here and get to sweating and show me you love me. Hello.
3: So she's asking.
4: Fix your AC. All you got to do is say you need your air fixed. I will fix that.
3: Okay.
4: But getting in the car with your boss, that's not. Uh-huh.
3: So, Junior, she's saying, should she let her husband think that she has a crush on her boss, or should she tell her husband the truth that she did it to make him mad?
1: I'm going to say, Shirley, I'm not going to say this, but like the first question, post this too. Put me up here again.
3: Her with the boss.
1: me and Uncle Steve, when we get, we take pictures when we together. Post me too, Steve.
7: What I got to do with Alice in Detroit?
1: I don't care. Somebody needs to see me with my boss. Post me.
7: Okay.
1: Me and Uncle Steve, when we see us together, post me, Steve.
3: All right, guys.
1: I don't know what her problem is.
3: Yeah, she's playing a dangerous game. She is, as a married woman. All right, moving on to Travis in Newark. Travis writes, my best friend and I have slept with some of the same women. Okay.
4: Okay,
3: both knowingly and unknowingly.
4: Okay. That's
3: understandable. But what he doesn't know is that I slept with the girl he's about to marry.
4: God.
3: Yeah, he doesn't know that, even though they've slept with some of the same women. Oh. He wants to keep it a secret. Travis wants to keep it a secret, but the fiance's, the woman's conscience is bothering her really badly.
4: That's my problem. What is these women in their conscience? Because we don't have that same conscience y'all got.
3: Yeah.
4: What is that?
3: Well, she's feeling some kind of way since she's getting ready to marry the man. She wants to tell him that he slept with his best friend.
4: I don't think you should say anything. I think you should tell. I think you should say, talk to the soon-to-be wife and tell her this is going to ruin her relationship because if she lets this out, the best friend is not going to be the same. You might not get married if you want to come all the way clean. You may not get married at all. I'll say it like this: no man wants to marry who his friend has been with.
3: Okay.
7: Especially his best friend.
3: Yeah.
4: And that's your best friend. No man wants to do it, I'm telling you.
3: Okay.
4: So, once again, you better tell your conscience to shut the hell up. That's what you're
3: He should tell her to say that to her conscience. Yeah. So, that's I wouldn't do it. My mom always said, you can't tell everything. Cannot tell everything.
7: Take it to your grave.
3: Yes.
4: You know how much stuff I got going to this grave? Do y'all know how much stuff I got going to this
3: grave?
4: I got luggage full of stuff going to this grave.
3: Junior.
1: y'all want to ask me?
3: What should they do?
1: Post it. Put you and the girl back on the post. Everything posted this morning. Post it.
3: All right, we're not doing that. That's not what we're doing.
1: No, y'all sleep with the same people. Somebody need to know. Post it.
3: All right, last one, guys. Last one. This is from Sabrina in Columbus. Sabrina writes, I went to a cookout with my boyfriend, and he introduced me as Sabrina. I was waiting for him to call me his girlfriend. His mom said that I'm the first girl that he's ever brought around them. Is that more special than getting the, quote, girlfriend title? What do you think,
4: guys?
3: Oh,
4: that's way more special. You the first one he done brought around mama? Mm-hmm. Oh, you special. If we brought you to the house, you special. Quit worrying about your titles.
3: In a minute,
4: your conscience going to be telling you something else. It's too much.
3: Thank you, Riddle and Junior. Coming up at the top of the hour, we'll talk to Lorenz Tate and Dr. Harry L. Williams, President and CEO of the Thurgood Marshall College Fund, right after this.
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0: This morning, we are joined by two distinguished guests, the one and only, oh my God, iconic actor Lorenz Tate, and the president and CEO of the Thurgood Marshall College Fund, Dr. Harry L. Williams. The Thurgood Marshall College Fund has two major events this week in Washington, D.C. to continue to raise support for HBCU students. Let's find out more about the events. Put your hands together and welcome the one and only Mr. Lorenz Tate and Dr. Harry L. Williams.
1: I was saying earlier, it's so good to hear all y'all. Y'all got so much energy early on, you know what I'm saying?
0: Hey, Lorenz, I can't even start until I let these ladies speak to you, man. We got Shirley Strawberry and Carla Farrell who are losing their minds right now because Danny
1: is Shirley and Carla, I love y'all. Let me get how much I love y'all. Let's start with that. How much I love y'all and I appreciate y'all. Y'all been holding it down for so long and obviously I've been knowing y'all for so long and listening to y'all and supporting y'all. So I appreciate all the love that you not only have for me, but also over the years of my career. So I appreciate y'all.
2: Oh my God, he said my name.
0: Lord.
2: Thank you, Lorenz. Hi, Lorenz. Hi, Dr.
1: Hey.
0: Can I get to the interview now? Y'all through?
2: Yeah, okay, go ahead.
0: Thank you.
1: You gotta let them live, man. Let us be great.
2: Yes.
0: All right, let's get to it. Y'all got two major events planned this week, starting Thursday, CEO Impact Now Awards in D.C. at the National Museum of African American History, and on Saturday, the 39th annual Thurgood Marshall College Fund Anniversary Gala is at the Marriott Marquis. Lorenz, you are hosting both events again this year. So tell us about it, man. Tell us about your commitment to the Thurgood Marshall College Fund.
1: Well, first and foremost, I just want to say it's an honor to be a part of the Thurgood Marshall College Fund and being the voice, if you will, to allow people to know how important the HBCU community is, what we have been able to do over the years for the students and alumni, just being able to give the new generation, the next generation, the opportunity to be able to, you know, reach their goals and have the type of opportunity that they may not have otherwise. And it's just been so great to see the impact in which the Marshall College Fund has had over the years. And of course, the doctor can talk about that a little bit more. But no, I'm happy to be returning to host this year's gala. We have a lot of fun. We raise a lot of money. More than anything, we raise awareness. And I think we can get a little bit more into that.
0: Dr. Williams, these two events, man, benefit HBCU students, of course. Tell us, where does the money go?
3: Well, first of all, I want to say thank you to all of you on this call this morning. It is a thrill to be here with Lorenz, man. He brings so much energy to our program. He was actually our host last year, and it's an encore. People were calling for him to come back. We raised over $5 million last year.
0: And wow.
3: We got Lorenz back. I'm telling you, the way that the ladies reacted, that's how the students react all the time.

0: their bills. That's a real thing for our students. You pay your bills when you get into school. They're bright, they're smart, they're talented, but what gets in the way sometimes? Finances. So that's why we're doing these two major events, and we're so honored to be here on your call this morning to tell your audience about how they can support these two major activities.
1: Yes, and also with the awards, we want to recognize the leaders who have made real advancement in the access and opportunities and economic mobility. As we're pointing out that, you know, the funds really go to scholarships and career pathways and leadership that will allow students to have incredible opportunities and really, you know, find ways that they can be a part of that community, that culture. We have to look out for each other. Nobody's going to save us except us, and we have to continue to understand the importance of being able to have access to resources and opportunities, and it really is something that can change somebody's life. And we've been seeing it. We just said we raised over $5 million last year, and we're pushing to go to six, even more, and it really does help.
2: Well, man, listen, y'all got big events, and y'all got some powerhouses, man. You got Marsha Ambrosius is performing Thursday night at the CEO Impact Awards, and on Saturday, you got Lettucey is performing at the Anniversary Gala. How can these listeners find out more about this event and purchase tickets? Because we want to pack the house out. How do we do it?
0: Well, I tell you what, let me jump in here, because one of the things that's exciting about this, as Lorenz just indicated, we're not only going to recognize some major leaders, we're recognizing the Divine Nine. I know you guys are the Divine Nine. So
2: I am a proud member of Kappa Alpha Psi Fraternity Incorporated. Yes, sir. Keep going.
1: Pop your collar. 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
0: feel, brother. I'm so happy that my new brother is here, but you know who led the way?
2: Yes,
0: Alpha Phi Alpha. 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
2: Oh, that's big.
0: Every dollar goes to support students.
1: Yeah, and for any other information that y'all need, you can go to tmcf.org for more information in terms of all the things that we have going on. Excellence all the way around.
3: Ooh, Lorenz, you're so smart and handsome and all of that.
1: My mom and daddy. You know what I'm saying? All the things that how they raised me into making all the right choices, the best choices I can possibly do. And this is, again, part of the testimony of me paying it forward.
2: That's right. That's love right. That. Lorenz Tate, one and only, man, and Dr. Harry L. Williams, we want to say thank y'all for joining us, man. We appreciate you, and good luck this week.
0: Thank you.
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0: 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Well, guys, summer is pretty much done for it. We can't tell by the weather right now, by the temperatures, but it's pretty much over. So
1: it's hot. It's still hot. Yes. Ain't nobody told summer it's time for fall yet. Ain't nobody told summer.
0: Still summer weather. Yep, summer temperatures. So here's a question for you. What's the one story or situation from this summer that you can tell to make people jealous? I mean, did you ball out this summer? You know, what'd you do?
1: This summer? Mm-hmm. That just...
0: Yeah, that you can tell to make people jealous. You know, make people start hating on you right away.
2: Or there's another option, too.
0: Yeah, there is. What, you got it, Junior? Yeah. What is it? Say it.
3: Yeah, that's
0: my best.
3: You ain't seen me in the hospital.
0: Oh, because it's summertime. Okay.
3: It's been so hot. You've been seeing me everywhere.
0: All right.
2: It's a hot boy summer.
3: It's been a hot boy summer for 4 months. I know that. Look at Junior looking all healthy. You sure right I'm healthy.
0: Why you got to be all healthy with it? Okay. All right. If you don't have one that makes us jealous, Tommy, or do you?
1: 4 years cancer-free, August 24th. That's all I can brag on. That's
0: okay,
1: right. I'm proud
0: all right.
1: of that. I'm all proud right. of it.
0: You can tell us you can tell us a situation that makes people happy that they're not you. Just the opposite.
2: That went down this summer. Mm-hmm. Okay, I like
1: that. They not me?
0: Uh-huh. Mm-hmm. Uh-huh.
1: Oh.
0: Ooh, I'm so glad I'm not Tommy. Ooh. Mm-hmm. So glad I'm not Junior right now.
1: I don't know nobody that
0: right
1: don't
0: want
1: to be Tommy.
3: Wait a minute, what?
2: You better stunt.
1: Okay.
3: So you sitting there telling me I want to be you right now?
1: I don't know why not, Joe.
2: Okay, no, seriously. Something had to happen.
0: Yeah.
1: Alright, I'm trying to think. I'm trying to think. Over the summer, what has happened?
0: Ready to love your family. Yeah. Selling out. Your show.
2: What happened, Shirley?
0: His shows. You said on the road. I'm saying selling out his shows.
2: Oh, okay. Because you paused when you said
1: I'm not a sellout.
2: Right.
0: Nobody's Mm-mm. calling you a sellout. Not
3: time.
1: You ain't seen me on Hannity. Oh, my bad.
2: Not the apology tour.
3: Wow. I'll be honest. I just came back from D.C. I'll tell you right now. I sat in first class. Didn't look at nobody.
0: You an earthquake.
3: Hate me if you won't.
2: Hate on me, hater.
3: 17 B in the back. We at 2A.
1: And B is a middle seat.
3: They knew. They knew who I was. Hey, Junior. I can't talk this morning. It was last night.
0: All right. I think that does it, Junior. I think you're right. Coming up in 34 minutes after, we'll have more of the Steve Harvey Morning Show right after this. Junior.
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0: In concert news, Kanye West returned home, guys, to Chicago for his first major show in 10 years. He hasn't performed in Chicago in a whole decade. He performed at, that is major. That's a long, long time. He's been, you know, going through some things, I guess you could say. He performed He performed at the top of his Globe-inspired stage for a sold-out crowd. Get this, 70,000 people. 70,000. He still got it, I guess. Yeah. He brought out Big Sean, Chicago's own Twista. He brought out Future and 2 Chainz. Yeezy is going on the road to do more dates in Houston, Dallas, and Phoenix. Wow.
1: Let me tell you something. I saw images of that show online. That show right there was fire. That stage, that globe. I was like, okay,
0: top of the world.
1: Wish I was there.
2: He got a library. He got a library though, man. He got a lot of
1: stuff.
0: He can still draw a crowd of 70,000. Yes. That is quite impressive.
2: But that's how you want it when you go home, though. That's how you want it. When you go home, you want them, you want your home to represent.
0: Bring them out. Bring them out.
2: You. That's big. Did 2 Chainz have own 2 Chainz?
3: He had 2 Chainz on though. He had 2.
2: He did have 2 on. Okay. I'm just checking.
0: Okay. All right. Well, and we have other concert news for you. This past Friday, Jay-Z performed in London. Then he asked the crowd to sing happy birthday to Beyonce, his wife, of course, who is also celebrating the 20th anniversary of her album, Bayday. And finally, that was great.
1: Nice.
0: Yeah, that was cool. That. Happy birthday. Yeah, to Beyonce, of course.
2: Happy birthday, B.
0: And finally, while performing in Detroit, singer Lloyd jumped off the stage to hug and greet a few of his fans. And as he walked away, a fan's wig got caught or snagged on his jacket.
2: And the tall
0: wig came off. You saw that, right?
2: Y'all gonna have to pin these wigs down. Y'all got to.
0: Glue. It's glue now.
3: Stop wearing it.
0: Lloyd didn't realize it immediately and ran back to give the woman her wig. She was probably embarrassed.
2: It's too late.
3: Everybody has seen you.
2: You can't put a wig back on after it came off. It's too late.
3: Yes, you can. Just put it back on.
0: Yeah.
2: You can, but everybody done seen it, Carla. Once it's off, it's off.
3: It's off.
0: Yeah, and I mean, nowadays, everybody wears wigs, right? Even guys. Yes. So,
2: you look at this rock. No, look at this hate. Yeah.
0: What? What's hate?
3: Men wear wigs?
0: Even guys wear wigs. What? What'd I say?
2: Yeah, I only have three of them, but I'm just saying. I got a braided wig, then I got the...
0: Yeah, everybody wears wigs now. Yeah, they do. Yeah, what, really? Are you kidding me right now?
1: I don't know any guys that rock wigs. So.
2: Oh, you know them. You just don't know.
0: Yeah, you just don't know they have on wigs. Yes. Plenty of them.
3: I feel like Shirley trying to tell me I need to start wearing a wig. Y'all not going to keep
0: not
3: talking
0: saying
3: about
0: that.
3: My hair on your show. I'm not going to keep doing it. I know.
0: Don't get self-conscious, Junior.
3: I did.
0: Don't do it. So here's a question for you guys. All right. Do you have an embarrassing moment that will haunt you forever?
1: Because I know she was embarrassed.
0: She had to be. Yeah.
1: Yeah. The lady.
0: But he was a gentleman. Lloyd was a gentleman and brought it back to her.
1: He did.
0: I like that.
1: He was like,
0: oh, I got her wig. I can't imagine.
1: It was an accident. It was an accident.
0: Yeah, get it, shorty.
3: I got a moment.
0: What?
2: Okay, I got one.
0: Go ahead, Junior.
3: Go ahead, T.
2: I have, and this happened recently, like, I didn't know, I woke up out, from being asleep, I didn't know Jackie had company, and I had walked into the kitchen, to the refrigerator with nothing but drawers on, didn't know nobody was in the house, but she had five, six girlfriends in there, and
1: they were traumatized.
2: That's something to see, Carla. I don't know.
1: I will see you in your drawers.
0: Don't anybody want to see that?
2: Yeah. And these weren't no boxes either. This was something to see.
0: Oh, goodness. All right. Coming up. Nephew Tommy. Oh, my God. And today's prank phone call right after this.
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0: Coming up at the top of the hour, right about 4 minutes after it, is my strawberry letter for today. And the subject is, how important is conversation when you're in love? Okay, we'll get into that. Find out how important it is in just a few. We'll talk about it. Because right now it is time for the nephew and today's prank phone call. What you got for us, Neff?
1: I got it, Shirley. I got Cake Lady. Cake Lady, yes. You do not cake want lady. To miss the Cake Lady. Yes. Everybody got a cake lady that they order special cakes from. Uh-huh. And, this cake is very special right here. This is a very special cake. Let's go get our cake lady.
2: Cake, this is Barbara.
3: I need to ask you, what kind of cakes do y'all make at this place?
2: Well, sir, we make all occasion cakes. Birthday cakes, anniversary cakes, wedding cakes. Pretty much whatever you need. What you looking for?
3: Do y'all be making adult cakes?
2: Yes, sir. A few adult cakes, bachelorette parties and, wedding. What exactly are you looking for, sir?
3: No. The problem is this right here. I ordered a cake from you all on Saturday.
2: Uh-huh.
3: It was supposed to be delivered to my daughter's school on Tuesday. And, she in junior high school, 13 years old, and it was supposed to say happy birthday. Now, the cake get delivered over there today, and I can't for the life of me believe that this has happened. We in her classroom, all the classmates is in there, some teachers in there, the principal then came down. We finna have cake and ice cream for the kids. But when they open up the cake, it's a man's private part on the cake.
2: What? Oh, no, sir. No, sir. No, we have never made a mistake like that.
3: Y'all made that mistake today. I've been calling this place all day. Y'all done made this mistake, and somebody gonna pay for this.
2: No, you're gonna have to lower it down now, okay? Because we can't get nothing settled if you yelling and I can't hear you, okay?
3: I need to lower it down. You should have lowered that private part off that cake.
2: What is your name?
3: My name is Trevor.
2: And now, where was the cake supposed to be going?
3: Middle school.
2: Now, when was it delivered, sir?
3: I just don't see this it right there. You can't remember. That's how y'all made the mistake.
2: Sir, please just answer the question so we can get this settled, sir.
3: No, what? Who is the owner there?
2: Excuse me, I am the owner. My name is Barbara. Now, if you give me the information, I'll try to make this thing right because it couldn't have been my company. Are you absolutely sure, sir?
3: I'm positive. Y'all is the ones that delivered the cake. Listen, I got all these 13-year-old kids and they're traumatized, and the teachers and all
2: are
3: looking at me crazy.
2: I understand, sir, but I need to calm down just for a minute. Let me ask you this.
3: Wait, you want me to calm down? You should have took that private part down off the cake.
2: I can understand, but I don't think it was my company, okay, because we've never made a mistake like that. Now, we're very careful with that kind of stuff. Now, sir, hold on 1 minute. Come here. Do you know anything about a cake delivery cake going to middle school today? Uh-huh. Yeah, did y'all make any deliveries? Okay, thanks. Sir, I just talked to my driver, and he's been with me about 8 years, sir, and we've never had a problem like this. He's never delivered a cake over there, sir. Are you sure it was my company?
3: Show this place, lady. Is this where your driver lying?
2: Mistakes can be made, but I cannot.
3: You can't make no mistake like that when you got a man's private part in front of a bunch of 13-year-old kids at a junior high.
2: I can understand. I would be upset, too. I have children, too. So I can understand what you're trying to say, but sir, what I'm trying to tell you is this is not my company you're talking about. We wouldn't have done anything like that. I've been in business for 13 years.
3: What is your name?
2: My name is Barbara.
3: Okay, so you're the one behind all of this on this cake and wind up being a man's private part on the cake?
2: So, come on, stop and think about this.
3: You would not deliver a cake to
2: a high school, an adult cake to a school. Now, I understand you upset.
3: What has happened at my daughter's school?
2: I apologize for it, sir, but I don't believe that you ordered the cake from my company, okay? As a matter of fact, we make cakes on Friday, sir. Wasn't no cake delivered today. Sir, it's a Tuesday.
3: Hey, what the hell? That means it's a Tuesday. Ain't nobody eating cake on Tuesday?
2: Sir, I have told you that couldn't have happened here at my company, okay? I'll be happy to make a cake for you, sir, and to send it to your daughter, but, sir, it wasn't my company.
3: I don't want no more cakes. Let me tell you something. Let me tell you what I'm finna to do, lady. I'm finna call my lawyer. I'm finna get with the police, and I'm coming over there to shut that down. You won't sell a cupcake when I get through with your...
2: Oh, sir, you know what? Now, you done gone too far. Let me tell you something. This is my business that I done worked for 13 years to build. You ain't finna come up in here and do a
3: I'm finna shut that down.
2: You come up
3: I'm
2: here and you find more icing up your your mammy won't even know who you are. You need to get off my phone with this. That's some ignorant in the first place, sir. How dare you call me with that? And what the is your name?
3: I already told you my name is Trevor.
2: Well, that's Trevor, bring your up here and I got something for you. Bring your and the police. Do you think I'm gonna let some little like you come jeopardize my business? I've been in business too long. I know what the I'm doing. Now, I don't know who the you call, but it will show not my company. Do you understand me?
3: I understand everything you saying, and I understand when I get over there, I'm gonna shut it down, me and the police.
2: You won't come out here and get your shut down, and you're gonna have a daughter crying over your. Now, I done told you it wasn't my company. Now, get off my phone. Do you hear me?
3: I got one more thing I need to
2: you
3: say
2: ain't
3: to
2: got
3: you,
2: a
3: lady.
2: It's thing to tell me talking about shutting down my company.
3: Yes, I got one more thing. Is you listening to me?
2: I ain't listening. What you got to say to me?
3: This is Nephew Tommy from the Steve Harvey Morning Show. You just got pranked by your girlfriend.
2: That oh, my God. Oh, my God. Oh! Oh, yes, damn it. I gotta get off this phone. Oh, my God. I'm a killer. I'm a killer. Bye. Hello? Oh, my God. Oh, my God. Please tell me I'm not on the radio.
3: No.
2: Oh, geez.
3: You ain't on the radio now, but you're gonna be on there in the morning.
2: Oh, Lord, no, no. My preacher and everybody else gonna be on it. Oh, my God. I'm a killer. I'm going to kill it. I'm going to get me a cake and go to her job and f*** up. Lord, oh, Lord. Y'all going to get somebody f***ed up playing like that, you know? She going to have to look out every day. She ain't going to never where it's coming from. I'm going to be like the thief in the night on her.
3: Miss Barbara, I got to ask you one more thing. What is the baddest, I'm talking about the baddest radio show in the land?
2: Steve Harvey Morning Show. Y'all what?
3: Hey, can you make a socket to me cake?
2: Yeah, I can make a socket to your cake, but you better hope it ain't got a gun in it. Y'all don't mess around, get around messing with somebody like that. They business now.
1: And there you have it, cake lady.
0: I love me some cake, but
4: ain't too much. Okay. This woman and bacon and the cake.
0: Yeah.
4: And
0: what is happening?
1: Is that a private part? You just put on the baby on the boy's cake. Lord have mercy.
0: Too much. Too much.
1: Oh, it's too much. Stupid is on the way. The Don't Cancel Me Out. Don't Cancel Me Out. You don't want to miss it. It is recording live in Roanoke, Virginia, Saturday, September the 26th. It is me, Nephew Tommy. Tickets are on sale right now. Where? It is the Berglund Performing Arts Theater. Berglund Performing Arts Theater in Roanoke, Virginia. And tickets are on sale right now. I can't wait. Don't know what to wear. Oh, Lord, I'm trying to figure it out.
0: Oh, no more white parties, huh?
1: No, I'm tired of them white parties. I always waste something on myself on them white parties.
0: I'm telling you.
1: I'm the first one with some spaghetti on them. I just can't. Just
4: spaghetti? That's your food of choice at the white party?
1: I just, you know, it be in my dressing room, Carl. It's on my rider. It's in there. That's what we eating. We're going to have lamb chops. Either way, I'm getting something on the all white. And that's why.
4: Wow. You need to wear a different outfit before you eat your food from the
1: Baton Rouge, we had gumbo. I had gumbo all over the white. It was just, I keep.
0: You got to practice.
1: I got to eat. I got to eat naked. I got to eat naked. And
0: there's
1: then,
0: an art to this. Not getting stuff on your white. Yeah.
1: Either you're not going to eat or you eat naked. But you're going to get some on that white if you try to eat with it on. But yeah. All this right. is not all know. White.
4: Cedric the Entertainer said, you know, you got it.
1: Thank you.
4: And eat out.
0: All right, guys. Thank you. Coming up next, my strawberry letter. 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

0: 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We could be reading your letter live on the air, just like we're going to read this one right here, right now. And you never know, it could be yours.
1: It could be yours. Buckle up and hold on tight. We got it for you. Here it is, Strawberry Letter.
0: Thank you, nephew. Subject, how important is conversation when you're in love? Dear Stephen Shirley, my boyfriend is the sweetest person I've ever dated. We met when he picked me up from the airport in his SUV. I had just moved to Alabama and my company hired him to be my driver until my car was delivered. He showed me around the city and introduced me to some of his female friends, but they weren't the kind of women I wanted to be associated with. They're big weed smokers and drinkers, and I'm more laid back. I needed someone to hang out with, so the driver was always available to go to dinner, festivals, and movies with me. He's a southerner, so I had to get used to how he talked. After a few weeks of being in a new city, I needed sex, so I invited him to spend the night. When I tell you this guy knows exactly what to do in the bed, he showed no mercy, and I was hooked. It was hard to go a day without him, so he started staying at my house every night. We don't talk much, but we have a lot of great sex, and he's been gracious with money and doing things around the house. I was bragging on him to my sister, and she asked if I was talking about the dude that sounds like he rode the short bus. She FaceTimed with him a lot, and she always jokes about how he talks. He's a fast talker, but at times he hesitates when he forgets what he's about to say next. He laughs at himself when he does it, so it's never been a big deal to me. I'm falling in love with him. So does it matter what other people think? Do his good qualities override how bad he sounds when he talks? You're kidding, right? You're thinking of throwing away a good guy because you don't like the way he talks? Really? I mean, this kind of sounds ridiculous, don't you think? You said this guy is the sweetest person you have ever dated. That's what you said. You said this man is great in bed, he's generous with his money, and he helps you around the house. I mean, what all do you want? I mean, obviously he likes you, he spends time with you, he's not cheating that you know of. Your sister said he sounds slow because of his southern drawl. And I think you better watch her, by the way, because she sounds like she's doing a little too much already, FaceTiming him and all of that. Just keep your eye on her. And I just say this to you again. If you think he's a good guy, he sounds like a good guy. Forget how he talks. As long as he treats you well, you can understand him, right? You can understand him. It doesn't matter what anybody else thinks, especially your hating sister, okay, nephew?
1: Listen. Yeah. So listen, I was trying to tell you. Hey, come back around and do it. Red record.
0: That's how he sounds.
1: Yeah. Look at baby. Let me tell you what we're going to do. We're going to go around and get something to eat on. Come back and get you a treat. I'm kidding.
2: What is he saying?
1: What? Look, You got a man that can't talk, but he got some good loving go with him though. So you got to decide, baby, which one you want. Either you want a man that's gonna talk articulate and has everything that you're looking for, or you got this hillbilly show enough that's gonna be bringing it, and that's what you got. Then and you girl, when I put this thing on you, you're gonna love it right here.
2: Stop that.
1: Yeah, when I put this thing on, break your back.
2: Okay.
1: So you got you a man.
2: Yeah,
1: it's hard to hold that little character right there. That's a bit much. But anyway, you got yourself a man. You don't know what to do. And you know what? It is what it is. You know, but do you love him? If you care about him, then it doesn't really matter. You falling for him, you know, because after he put that thing on you, you know what I'm saying? Mm-hmm. Lifestyle. So you got you a good man, you know, every good man's going to have some, you know, some things that are not good qualities, okay? He can't talk that well. That's all right. But you love him. If you love him, then, hey, it is what it is, you know, make the best of it. You know, in my past, I had some women can't talk, you know, I had some.
0: Oh, you have?
1: Oh, yeah, couldn't talk worth a doggone. I had something to, I hope she don't open her mouth when we get over here. I had some, you know, but I'm talking about drop dead fine as all get out. What? Ain't nothing wrong with that.
0: Everything was fine until her sister jumped in and started
1: Everything
0: talking.
1: Was fine until he tried to say something, sure.
0: Until he opened his mouth.
1: Then he opened his mouth. Oh, I don't
3: like his character.
0: Yeah. You gotta be able to understand him now. Come on.
3: Oh, wow. Okay. We get it.
1: Yeah, we're gonna go over there. We're gonna go over there. Let's take over. Let's take over. We're gonna go see Miss Elliott. We gotta get two tickets. Come on back on here.
3: It's Sierra. It's Sierra.
1: It's Sierra. Now, like that. What? Ooh, you like that? Don't you like that? You like that? Don't
0: All right.
1: You
0: like that? We're gonna have part two of today's Strawberry Letter. Coming up at 23 minutes after the hour, we'll hear for more from the crew. Junior
1: we'll be right back. Right after this, we'll be right back.
0: Yeah.
3: You don't work
0: today's
3: here.
0: Today's Strawberry Letter subject, how important is conversation when you're in love? Back after this.
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All right, it's time now to recap today's Strawberry Letter. The subject, how important is conversation when you're in love? This young woman wrote in. She says her boyfriend is the sweetest person she's ever dated. He picked her up from the airport in his SUV. She had just moved to Alabama. Her company hired him to be her driver until her car was delivered. It takes a minute after you move to get your car. So she had a driver for that, thanks to her company. She said the driver showed her around the city. He introduced her to some of his friends. They were a little too hood, too ghetto for her. They weren't her cup of tea. They smoked weed and all that, and they were drinkers. She's a little more laid back. So, but she did meet someone to hang out with. So guess what? The driver was there. So they started hanging out, okay? They went to dinner, they went to festivals, movies. She said he's from the South, he's a Southerner. So she really had to get used to how he talked. After a few weeks of being in a new city, she said that, you know, she needed some sex or whatever. She needed to do it. So she invited him to spend the night. And she said, these are her words. When I tell you, this guy knows exactly what to do in the bed. So then he was nice to her. He was giving her money, all of this stuff. He helped her with things around the house. So she started bragging to him about her sister. And her sister said, you mean the one that sounds like he rode in on the short bus? And then she started thinking that maybe this guy wasn't right for her, because the sister FaceTimed her a lot and she was always joking about how he talks. But she said she started falling in love with the guy. So she wants to know, does it matter what other people like her sister thinks? And she's asking us, do his good qualities override how bad he sounds when

0: Understand that. Give him a pen and paper. What you say, baby?
1: I said, do you want to go eat?
0: That's it. You didn't say he couldn't spell.
2: He can't even say that.
0: Come on, can't say it, but he can spell it. You can understand that. If the sex is this good and you want to talk to him, let him email you. You didn't say he couldn't email. Let him put it in an email. The sex is good.
2: Junior, women do like to talk.
0: Yeah. You know what? Let Siri say it for him. There's some other ways he can say it. You ain't got to worry about him talking. The sex is good. What good is if the sex is bad and you understand everything? You can be mad the whole time, but now you got somebody who says good. You can't understand. This is your biggest problem. Get one of his relatives to interpret it for him. Just somebody who's been talking to him for a long time. Yeah. That's somebody just tell him. What do he say, Tommy? How he say it? He say, you want to go to the movies? You want to go?
3: He said all that.
0: All that right there. See that? See how that works? Somebody who can talk for him. Oh, he said you fine as hell. Better than Miss Elliot.
2: That kind of sound like that.
0: Yeah. Yeah. That's all you gotta do. Get somebody to chirp it for him. He ain't got to talk. He doing other things. Matter of fact, you ain't even talking. You in there screaming. Cause he ain't got to talk. You screaming. And you worried. This what you doing. It's okay. If it's sign language, two thumbs up. Mm-hmm. Everybody know what two thumbs up mean. That's all good.
2: How would he say, for instance, Matthew,
0: it don't matter? Yeah. Wow. You can turn it all in. That's all you need. Quit worrying about if he can't talk. Don't worry about that. You get everything you want. God, he hang out with you. He stay with you. He do everything with you.
2: Uh-huh.
0: Just get a third party and let him stand in the corner. While y'all doing y'all thing, he can interpret. Matter of fact, interpret can interpret what you saying. You screaming, oh Lord. She said, oh Lord. That's it.
2: Wow. Don't listen to your sister, please.
0: Yeah, please don't. You're going to lose your man.
4: Matter of fact, Junior, if she go in and get the drink and the smoke with everybody else, she really will start understanding his. I promise.
0: Yeah.
2: With his friends that he introduced her to. She said she was too laid back for them, though. She did say that.
0: Yeah, no. No, it just doesn't matter. It's just, he's a good guy. He just can't talk. He's
2: right. Right.
0: What we got? What we got? Bubba from Forrest Gump. Remember Bubba Gump?
3: About that shrimp.
0: About that shrimp. That's it. Mm-hmm. I wouldn't be worried if I was you, ma'am.
2: Right.
3: Okay.
2: So basically, you're saying his good qualities do override how bad he sounds when he talks.
0: Definitely. Man, he hang out with you. He a gentleman. He drives.
2: All right, guys. You can leave your comments on today's letter on Instagram at Steve Harvey. And check us out at the Strawberry Letter on the Strawberry Letter podcast on the free iHeartRadio app, where free never sounded so good. Now, coming up next, it is Junior and Sports Talk right after this.
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0: 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Junior, what you got for us?
1: Well, Shirley, let me just say I showed out in D.C. last weekend. Thank you to the whole D.C., WHUR, everybody showed up.
2: DMV showed up.
3: What's up, darling?
1: They showed up. I'm talking about 6,000. 6,000 strong.
0: Oh, yes.
1: Showed up. Mm-hmm. Show was outstanding. And, man, shout out to Quake, man. Quake, Thomas A. call him. Just call Quake. I don't know why.
3: Thomas said call Quake or did Quake?
1: No, Quake said call Tommy. He said tell Tommy to call me. I don't know why. Do y'all have some business together or something?
3: Do we have what together?
1: Business. Like business.
3: Oh, you scared.
0: Business. Yeah. Yes.
1: That's what I said. Y'all got business together or something?
3: If we do, I want to talk about it right now. Why are you talking about me and Quake business?
1: Because I ain't on it? That's what I want to know. Why you?
2: Oh, you jealous. You hating about this phone call.
1: How come you and Quake got to talk and y'all invite me?
3: We talk in private. Thank you, sir.
1: Okay. Sounds good. What time is this? Let's talk about it, everybody. It starts tomorrow. NFL football starts tomorrow.
2: On Wednesday. Wednesday.
1: Patriots Seahawks tomorrow, Tommy. That's it. Patriots Seahawks tomorrow.
3: Patriots Seahawks. Okay.
1: Who you picking?
3: I'm going with the Seahawks. I don't know why, but I'm going with the Seahawks.
1: Because they're NFL champions. That's why. You go with them. Go ahead, Carl.
2: This is a repeat of the Super Bowl, isn't it? These two teams?
1: Yes, it is. Okay. Yes, it is.
2: Okay.
1: Yeah.
3: I'm going with the Seahawks. Yeah.
1: We got week one. We got the Bills, week one.
3: Texas Bills. We got problems, Sunday. Week one. Okay. Have you talked to CJ Stroud? How's he doing?
1: You know what? That's a good question. Yeah, exactly.
3: Is he still a deer in headlights? Because that's what I think.
1: He walking funny too. I don't like his slew footedness. I don't like that.
0: Well, he can't help that. That's how he walks.
1: He needs to change it if we're gonna win. He needs to change it. He's slew footed. I don't like that. I don't feel good about the season no more. When I saw him walking on the field, I said we gonna win. I don't like that. You cannot win unless you pigeon toed. That's it.
2: Like you pigeon toe.
1: Yeah, Carl. When you pigeon toe, got a chance to win. When you slew foot like you don't care, you walk like you don't care. Nah, we ain't good. We 0-1 after this week. After Sunday, we 0-1.
3: Oh, you already calling it? You already calling it?
1: Oh, yeah. No, he slew footed. You got to call it.
3: Okay. The Texans scare me. I don't even want to talk about it. The Texans scare me. What you Dallas going
1: for?
3: It,
1: well, for Tommy, you slew footed and light skin. There's two things going wrong right there. Two things wrong right there. You slew footed and light skin. We ain't gonna never win.
0: All right, Junior. I think we got all the hate out on that one. All right,
1: let's just get the basketball.
0: Coming up at the top of the hour, a woman on social media needs some advice. She's saying the support isn't helping him. We'll talk about it right after this.
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9: 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That's 503-284-0854.
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0: is from LaTanya on Steve Harvey FM. LaTanya writes, my husband's 27-year-old son from his first marriage has a decent job, but still gets a surprising amount of financial help from us. My husband still pays his phone bill, makes his car payment, and sends him a few $100s most months to help with rent or whatever else comes up. I'm not suggesting we cut him off completely, but I'd like us to set up some limits on how much we're willing to give him. My husband gets defensive and reminds me that he's his son, which makes me feel like I'm overstepping as a stepmother. But this is coming out of our household finances, and every dollar we give him is money we're not saving or spending on our own future. Am I out of line? This is her question, LaTanya's question. She's saying, am I out of line to insist on some boundaries around how much we financially support his adult son?
1: He 20 what?
0: Yeah, 27, almost 30.
1: No. You got to be, your husband is babying his son. That's a problem. And he's handicapping it. That's basically, he is handicapping him. I got a 29-year-old son who is probably listening to this right now saying, but my daddy ain't sent me nothing. I am sorry. You got to let him grow up. You let him go through the hard times, the rough times. That is part of growing up. He got to grow up. Y'all sending this money every single month and paying car notes.
0: She doesn't want to, but if she says
1: something.
0: I'm saying
1: that her husband is handicapping.
0: Right,
1: her,
0: I know.
1: His
0: I
1: son. And that's not and her son, but that, his son.
0: Yeah. And if the wife says anything to her husband about the money he's giving
1: he
0: to
1: wants
0: his son,
1: he wants to respond, that's my son. That ain't your son,
0: he
1: basically.
0: He gets defensive. Exactly.
1: Yes.
0: Yeah. That's a problem in a marriage.
2: No, it's not.
0: It's not a problem, Junior?
2: No.
0: Why not?
2: Because I ain't never had step parents. I had one.
0: Uh-huh.
2: My stepdaddy didn't give me nothing.
0: Sounds like you're a little bitter about it,
2: yeah,
0: Junior.
2: Yeah, that's why they later wrote in here. I'm telling her right now, you need to start passing out this money. If it's your stepson, he deserves to have it. Okay, if he is 29, I wish my stepdaddy gave me $5. He ain't giving me nothing.
0: $5? This
2: every time
0: man
2: I come home, he
0: didn't
2: give me
0: something.
2: What you doing here? What you doing here? We all steps.
0: He said, what you doing here?
2: Yeah, what you doing here?
1: We all steps.
2: We all steps in here. Stepson, stepfather. We all steps.
0: We stepping.
2: We stepping in the name of love.
0: Wow, Junior.
2: She needs to pass out some money, okay? Mm-hmm. Just do that.
3: Well, it's happening.
0: Well, they're doing
3: it.
0: Yeah. It's too much, she's just saying. Just pull back a little. She's not saying completely cut him off. Just, you know,
2: Carla,
0: some boundaries.
2: I'm overreacting. Who on this show had a step anything? Anybody had a stepmother, stepfather? Anybody?
0: No, I didn't.
2: Just me? I'm the only one? Mom? Mm-hmm. Mom, you had a step? See? We know how it feel. When you walk in there, he always looking at you because you with my mama. This is my mama. First of all, this is my mama. You ain't make me.
1: You better step off.
2: Yeah.
1: Grandpa.
2: But you in here act like you came here before me. You weren't here before me.
0: Junior, every time we talk about your family, we learn a little more about you. You do.
2: Oh, his name
0: that.
2: Glenn. Oh, my mama divorced, but his name Glenn. Glenn, no, me and Glenn, no, we don't like each other. We know.
0: To this day, even though they're divorced?
2: Why you think you left? I was here first. I can't go nowhere.
0: I was
2: here
0: always
2: first.
0: Be her son. Yeah, she can't
2: I'm
0: divorce
2: always.
0: You. Yeah.
2: But he never gave me a dollar, though. That's the problem.
0: So if he had given you money, you would have had a much
2: I would
0: better
2: like him.
0: Relationship.
2: I would like him. I would like
3: you
2: him.
3: You would like him.
2: Yeah. I don't like him now. So
4: that's it.
2: I would have.
0: Okay. Yeah, Junior, you and your
2: family. Talking about we raising this son. He's 29. Give out the money because I know how he feels.
0: They are giving it out. That's the problem.
1: He's 27.
0: Are you listening?
2: I don't care. It hurt my heart, but I heard his stepmom don't want to pass her money. You need to start doing something.
0: All right, Junior, calm down. All right, we'll have more of the Steve Harvey Morning Show coming up right after
2: and
0: this.
2: And if Glenn listened, I still don't like you.
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0: right, celebrity news, guys. We got to say congratulations to Ciara and Russell Wilson again. They have posted a cute video on IG to announce, they're expecting baby number five.
1: Yeah. I don't know what. Ain't he retired now?
0: Yeah. Well,
1: all they doing is making these babies. Every time I look up, they got a new child coming. How many is this?
0: This is number five. Number five.
1: Yeah. Okay, Russell. Mm-hmm. Russell, you don't have to make your own team. Okay, you don't have to do that.
0: Is that what's happening here?
1: He's trying to make a team. I see it. He's looking for a quarterback. That's what he's looking for.
0: All right. So we know they're rich and they can afford it. But what was your dream number of kids? You know, the dream number that you wanted versus the number of kids you had. Did you ever want more kids or less?
1: No, I
0: kids?
1: Never wanted more. Did you want more?
2: I wanted triplets.
1: Mm. What?
2: I was an only child. So yeah. I wanted
0: more opposite. Brothers and sisters, more siblings.
2: Yeah, I wanted three. Yeah, I wanted triplets, but I only end up having one. Pretty cool.
0: One and done, baby. I used to want twins, so I get it.
2: Yeah.
1: Three was my magic number. I got my three.
2: Oh, you wanted three and you had three. Okay.
1: Yeah.
0: Okay. I wanted five when I was really, really young, though. I got over that quickly.
2: Really? Yeah.
0: Because I wanted girls. I wanted some sisters. I had a brother, and I never had sisters. So I always wanted sisters.
1: My daddy was the oldest of 10.
0: Whoa.
1: Oh, Lord.
0: Really?
1: What was they thinking back then?
0: All right, guys. Coming up, we'll have more of the Steve Harvey Morning Show. We'll play a round of Would You Rather right after this.
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1: I like the braids. I just wish they get the same toenail polish, though, if you please, so we can be uniform.
0: They need to be banned. You know, they had them two little boys with the white face on doing mime and stuff where I was tolerating them. You know.
1: Oh, the mimes. They was good, Steve.
0: Yeah, I tolerated them. I liked them. But the praise dancers, no.
2: First of all, we ain't got room enough for everybody to be up there. Our sanctuary ain't that big. Y'all already know we got one person go up there at a time.
0: And don't come down the aisle.
2: Seven people.
0: Stop coming down the aisle. You're too close. Get back up there where we can see everybody. All coming down the aisle. All behind me and next to me.
2: Twirling in front of my grandmother's lap. I don't need that.
0: Standing around in these hot white gowns. Just fanning this funk around this church. Get back up there on the platform where we can see y'all.
1: Yeah, and you got to bathe before you dance. Now, you do have to bathe before you dance.
2: Everybody can't touch their toes. If everybody can't touch their toes, don't even do the toe movement in there.
0: Right.
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5: It's time now for a round of Would You Rather. Would you rather, in the game of tennis, would you rather be coached by Serena or Venus Williams? Which one?
1: Oh, they both are amazing.
6: Both.
1: They both. You gotta pick one. You can't go wrong. I gotta pick one?
5: Yeah, would you rather? That's the name of the game.
1: I'm going with I know what the name of it is. I'm going with Venus.
5: Well, act like it. You're going with Venus?
1: I'm going with Venus. Mm-hmm.
5: Why Venus?
1: Because she's tall.
5: Good choice.
6: She's
5: gonna be serving that ball on your head.
6: They're both taller than us, Tommy. They both.
5: Would you rather serve Naomi Osaka first or receive first? Which one, Junior?
1: From Naomi.
6: Naomi. She hit a tennis ball too hard. I don't want to see that coming my way.
7: Receive. You don't want to receive her, yeah, serve.
6: Yeah. Let me serve first so she can see this slow ball.
5: Tommy,
6: she gonna see it
5: want?
6: The whole way when I hit it.
5: You want her to serve you, or you
1: want
5: to receive?
1: I want to serve me. I think I can hit it back. Yeah, serve it to me.
7: Really?
1: I think I can.
7: Yeah, break your ankle.
6: You don't play tennis.
1: Right. I know, but I'm gonna try. Look, it's would you rather, y'all? Okay, look, I'd rather sit in the stands, but y'all ain't asked me that. Okay, since I'm down here on the court, I gotta try.
6: Well, we should be talking. We should just be sitting in the stands.
1: In the court.
5: All right,
1: in the stands.
5: In the NFL, would you rather Lamar Jackson or Patrick Mahomes be your team's quarterback?
1: Oh man, y'all making it tough today.
6: I'm telling y'all, really are.
1: They are standing. Okay.
6: Let me say Lamar.
5: Okay.
7: Lamar is a beast.
6: Yes.
1: I think I like Lamar too, Junior.
6: Yeah.
1: I do.
6: Lamar.
1: I like his mama. All that.
7: Lamar
1: like
7: can do anything.
5: Over Patrick Mahomes. Okay. All right.
6: You seen Patrick Mahomes.
1: Yeah, I do like Patrick Mahomes' daddy, though.
6: Yeah, Patrick Mahomes' daddy. He's crazy.
1: I like your daddy. I do. Did you see my boy? Did you see my boy? Woo!
5: All right, in tailgating, would you rather knock the grill over or knock over the cooler with the ice in it? Which one? You're knocking the grill over or the cooler?
1: The cooler.
5: Not the grill with all the meat. Yeah. And it's got all the meat on it. Yeah.
1: No, you're going to make everybody mad you knock the grill over.
7: I'm telling you.
5: Okay.
1: Yeah. All right, they can put you out the park. I'm telling you.
5: Okay. All right, would you rather blue cheese or ranch dressing for dipping your hot wings, for your wings?
6: Oh, ranch.
1: Now, see, that's when I like both. I really do go back and forth.
5: I love blue cheese.
7: Blue cheese, yeah.
1: I'm going with the ranch, though.
5: Okay, you're going with the ranch. Okay. All right, keeping on the wings thing, the wings tip, which flats, you rather flats.
1: Before you ask, flats.
5: Drumettes, yes.
1: Flats.
5: Flats or drumettes. Gotta have those flats.
1: It's something about them two pieces of bone and that meat in the middle. And
5: yeah.
1: Yes.
5: So it's good. Flats are just so good. All right, guys. Thank you. That's today's round. Would you rather? Now, coming up at 49 minutes after, it's our last break of the day, and we'll close out the show right after this.
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1: A message from Neo, Joel Madden, Nicole Richie, Lawrence Fishburne, and Lucy Liu.
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17: And we're already having major issues when it comes to sexual compatibility. She's in her early 20s and I'm pushing 30, but I've been shocked at how much more she wants to do it all the time. I don't think my recovery period is all that long, but 3 times a day, 5 nights a week is more than I can handle. She thinks,
18: Boy, boy, if you don't enjoy this right now, boy. Because it's going to slow down. It's going to slow down. And you're going to be wondering, where did it go? What happened to us? You need to enjoy the moment. I know it's putting you through a lot of strenuous right now. Don't worry about that. Enjoy every moment of this. This is a great, you don't understand. I wish I could have this right now. My wife would be looking at me crazy. I'm talking about some three times a day, three times a month.
17: 5 nights.
18: Boy.
17: Hello. he says his wife thinks she doesn't find her sexy or attractive, and he says that's not the case at all. But after a while, there are just other things he'd like to do. Like he'd like to sleep, for instance. He says he's exhausted.
18: He ain't getting no rest at all.
17: Three times a day, do they work? What's happening? Yeah.
18: You got to quit coming around her, though. I don't know what you're doing at home this long anyway. You need to, your job ain't long enough. You need to ask for more time at the job. Because as soon as you walking in, hey, I'm ready. What's going on? Let's get it cracking up in here, baby.
17: He needs to be a workaholic. Maybe that's the case, because 3 times a day is a lot. And if you're working 9 to 5 or whatever. Yeah.
18: We at home all day. Jackie, don't look at me like that. Jackie ain't looking at me like...
19: Walk right past me.
17: And she might go, hey, I didn't see you there. Oh, hey, how you doing?
20: I seen my wife in the kitchen. Didn't speak. Not one time.
19: Y'all didn't speak to each other?
17: How are you not speaking? Yeah.
20: Yeah, that's what I said, Carla. Why are you not going to say nothing? Like, I ain't in here.
19: And she kept walking. Did you do something to make her angry?
20: She's on the phone, Carla. She's on the phone. Went right back upstairs like I wasn't there. I said, okay.
19: Oh, well, she was on the phone.
17: Yeah, yeah. You know how we are when we're on the phone.
20: But he complaining because his wife wanted 3 times a day. 3 times a day.
17: Yeah. Three times a day every night.
20: I wanted a good morning. Good evening.
17: Something.
20: You complaining?
18: Three times a day is a lot, y'all.
17: He's saying he's exhausted, though.
18: That's a lot.
17: He's saying he's exhausted. It's a lot.
20: Okay, let's ask the nephew a question. Let me ask you a question, nephew. Have you ever had it 3 times a day? Have you ever had it 3 times a day?
18: Me and Jackie was 20-some years old. We was right at 30. Yeah. And that has not
19: Why
18: happened.
19: Why you sound so sad?
18: And we was on vacation because I remember the day, Carla. And we was on vacation.
0: You remember when it happened?
19: One time.
18: We was in the Bahamas. Yes, I remember. We had little umbrellas in our glasses. You know, yes, I remember. I remember the day. Yes. He had a salt and pepper haircut. I remember.
20: So since that day, Tommy, how do you now, Tommy?
18: It's been downhill ever since then. I'm just telling you right now.
0: Maybe it's you, Tommy. Maybe it's you.
18: Yeah, it could be. Maybe it's me. You know what? You know what's funny, though?
0: What?
18: And I don't know if y'all went through this, but did y'all go through when you were trying to get pregnant and having to do it? Like it was it was a job?
0: Mm-hmm.
18: No, and I was like, no. Okay, got to go in here. There was days I just pulled up in the driveway and just sat there. Just like, man, I just do not want to go in here. We still working on this baby.
20: You try to get Sydney here.
18: Trying to get Sydney here was a chore. I was like,
0: yeah, but you were so happy when it happened, though. You were so thrilled.
18: I was.
0: Yeah,
18: I was.
0: Yeah, that happened. Turned out to be such a lovely young lady. Yes, she did. What happened, Carla?
19: Same thing. Putting in that work.
18: It wasn't even about love, though.
19: No, I would tell my husband, it's time.
0: Yeah, like, scheduling.
19: Oh my God.
0: You're on the schedule.
19: Mm-hmm. Yes. But wow. It happened, and look, Tasha's here. Yay.
0: Yeah. Yeah, I mean, you guys turned out to have some beautiful, lovely young ladies. So it was all worth all it in the end. Yeah, thank you.
18: It was hard work, though. It was just too much. I wanted to go to my mama's house and sleep on the couch. I didn't like that.
19: You were hiding.
0: Shout out to Sheridan, my baby.
18: Soon as you tell me we pregnant, I need a break. I do. I really need a break. It was a couple times a day like that. It was a lot going on trying to get that baby here.
0: Uh huh. And when you got it, you took a break. You took a little
18: took
0: mini
18: a big
0: vacay.
18: Break. I did. Yes.
0: And now you're complaining about it's not enough. Make up your mind.
18: It ain't coming. It's just. You got a schedule. What are you doing Wednesday? I'm just asking.
0: Well, date nights. Yeah, that's a good thing. Date nights are a good thing in a marriage.
18: Mm-hmm. Oh, very much so. You need it. You need date night.
0: Yeah, you got to have that.
18: Mm-hmm. But our date night then turned into a football game at the school. That's what our date night.
20: That's what you get on Wednesday.
0: That's it.
18: That's what we had on date night.
0: You booked.
18: Come on, Jordan.
0: All right, take us out, nephew.
18: All right, in the words of my uncle, if you are listening, bring your butt back to work.
0: We miss you, Steve.
20: What up?
18: Soon as you get them band-aids off your lips, get it on in here.
19: I'm saying that.
18: Yes, he got it. In case you missed it earlier, I think he got him reduced. He had a reduction in his lips. So.
0: That's why it's taking so long.
18: Yeah, now he ain't got nothing but teeth now. They just... Anyway, talk to God. Talk to God. He would love to hear from you. Until tomorrow, y'all be in peace.
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0: Tuesday, September the 8th. Do you know what time it is? It's Al Sharpton's time. And for the next 3 hours, it's time to put aside all pretenses, deception, denial, or fronting. The time has come to keep it real on Keeping It Real with Reverend Al Sharpton. A very good afternoon to you all across the country. And good morning to our West Coast listeners. Welcome to those listening on Sirius XM, Channel 126, The Urban View, where talk empowers and becomes action. I'm coming to you live from our National Action Network corporate headquarters in New York. 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All you have to do is call us at 1-877-532-5797, 1-877-532-5797. And for you that are just tuning back in after Labor Day, we were live yesterday at Labor Day, and a lot of people called in, and we talked. But for you that weren't, let me tell you some of the things that we are talking about today. The Senate is up for grabs as Democrats are navigating through a tough map, and Republicans face a stormy environment. Now, control of the Senate, the U.S. Senate, is now considered up for grabs because Republicans hold a 53-47 majority, meaning Democrats need the net gain of 4 seats while also protecting seats that are more vulnerable, Democratic-held seats in Michigan, Georgia, and New Hampshire. Now, Democrats are expanding the battlefield beyond major GOP targets like North Carolina and Maine. Democrats are growing opportunities in traditional Republican states like Alaska is seeming like it's up for grabs. Ohio's up for grabs. Iowa's up for grabs. Texas is up for grabs. And Republicans face a difficult national political environment with voter frustration over the economy. You can fool some of the people some of the times, but you can't fool all the people all the time, Abraham Lincoln said. When people pull up to the gas station or the grocery store, the cost of living, in many ways inflated because of Donald Trump's choice war with Iran, is reality. And we're going to talk about that. And he's having a midterm convention this week. I think that is great. I think that the more he's seen, the better it is for him to defeat his party. And I think that it is important that people understand who is responsible for this particular economic situation that we're in. So let's talk about that. This is Tell It, Tell It, Tell It All Tuesday. And I think that we are going to talk about that. We're talking about, we're getting late breaking news that the distinguished, and I'm not saying that for purposes other than I feel that way about this person, and that is the I really can't even begin to tell you how many words that I could give in respect and regard for Lonnie Bunch, who has been head of the Smithsonian. He's the secretary of the whole Smithsonian. He started with just the one African-American Museum of Culture and History, and then went on to become the head of all of it. He had unprecedented pressure from this White House, and he announced today he is resigning. And I think this is a major casualty to the tone set by this White House, and it is an affront on the culture and history of all Americans that should be able to look at the Smithsonian as a neutral custodian and exhibitor of culture and of history, and not that it bends or bows to political persuasion on either side. And I think that is absolutely what we're seeing here. And I think that it ought to be called out for what it is. This man wants to, in many ways, control the culture and how history is told in this country. And I think it is outrageous. I think it's unpardonable. So let's talk about all of that. Let's talk about the midterm party of Republican Party that's going to have their midterm convention, a Trump-a-thon. And let's talk about Lonnie leaving the Smithsonian, another blow to the supremacist notion in this country. And we also see that Gavin Newsom has announced that he's ending his termed out as governor of California, and that he's going to end it in South Carolina in January. And he's going to leave office in 27. And many feel he will run in 28, and he's going to South Carolina. So that's every indication that he is definitely going to run. And let me ask you this on Tell It Tuesday. One, we can talk about clearly what is going on with this midterm convention that has never happened before. Secondly, you might want to talk about what's going on with Lonnie Bunch being forced out, I think, from the Smithsonian. But the other is, I think that I'd like to get your feeling on of the people that are being touted to run for president. We don't know who will, but we're hearing Gavin Newsom. We're hearing Josh Shapiro, governor of Pennsylvania. We're hearing Governor Beshear in Kentucky. We're hearing Governor Wes Moore in Maryland. We're hearing possibly Kamala Harris coming back and running. We're hearing Senator Cory Booker. Tell me what you think would be the most effective candidate today. If there was a race today, of those that are rumored, Governor Pritzker of Illinois is rumored. If those that are being rumored to run, in fact, are the ones running, who do you think you could support, and who do you think has the best chance at beating J.D. Vance, the sitting vice president, or the sitting Secretary of State Marco Rubio? Let's get some early. You know, everybody's polling. Let's do a Keeping It Real Sharpton poll on who our listeners would like to see run because they think they have the chance. Let's take a break and come right back. I'm coming to you all 3 hours, 1-877-532-5797. Shopton, keeping it real. Be right back.
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2: It's Sybil Wilkes with what we need to know. Federal investigators with the National Transportation Safety Board successfully recovered both the flight data and cockpit voice recorders from Sunday's tragic cargo plane crash in Miami International Airport. Five people were killed and five others injured when an Amazon Boeing 767 freighter arriving from Puerto Rico overran the runway. The NTSB chairwoman reported that the aircraft struck an airport van carrying passengers and a Toyota Corolla automobile while sliding 1,500 feet past the paved runway, promising a thorough federal investigation into the disaster. In New York, former New York Mayor Rudy Giuliani is publicly calling on the current New York Mayor, Zoran Mandani, to skip Friday's 9/11 remembrance ceremony. Speaking in a television interview, Giuliani strongly criticized Mandani as a public petition opposing the mayor's attendance gathered over 100,000 signatures. Speaking at the West Indian Day Parade, Mayor Mandani defended his planned attendance, expressing deep pride and love for New York City and the nation. In California, the Trump administration is opening a federal investigation into potential waste, fraud, and abuse involving federal homelessness grants in Los Angeles. A congressional subcommittee formally summoned the current mayor, Karen Bass, to testify in Washington September 15th regarding administrative oversight at the Los Angeles Homeless Services Authority, which managed over $1 billion in federal funding since 2021. Grammy-winning singer Ciara and her former NFL quarterback hubby Russell Wilson are expanding their family. Ciara announced on social media she's pregnant with baby number 5, marking her 4th with Wilson and sharing a sweet family video. To subscribe to my free daily newsletter, please visit SybilWilkes.com. For all the news 24/7, go to News1.com. I'm Sybil Wilkes. Be informed. Be empowered.
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0: Reverend Al Sharpton, and we're back. It is Tell It Tuesday, and I've asked you about the midterm Texas Republican convention. Donald Trump is calling in Dallas. And I've asked you, who do you think would be the best candidates to run in 28, even as an early date, but people are lining them up. I see Tanya Stovall is saying, I believe Newsom is my pick. Once again, the country and hatred against women will make it almost impossible for Kamala or any female to win at this time. After the Trump hatred and MAGA madness. All right. I see the mayor, Rodney Jones, says Governor Wes Moore is a veteran and we need someone that knows military to get us out of this mess we're in Iran. Okay. Andrina says South Carolina is a smart move for any Democrat candidate to kick off their candidacy. I agree with that. James Thomas is saying exactly, and I'm also sick and tired of folks telling us that it will be easy to implement these policies that were reversed by Republicans. I totally agree with that. This is going to take some real, real effort. All right, let's start getting some of our phone calls in on Tell It Tuesday. Let's go to Pam in Chicago, Illinois. Pam?
16: Good afternoon, Reverend Sharpton. Are you able to hear me?
0: Yes, I'm here to hear you.
16: Okay, great. Good afternoon. First, Reverend Sharpton, let me thank you for Politics Nation and all that you do. Your sacrifice. I always want to keep that in mind, as well as the sacrifice for your family, because I know this work that you do and many other civil rights organizations and leaders do is not easy.
0: Thank you.
16: Labor Day, we're just coming out for Labor Day, celebration of the workers and the unions. Let's appreciate that, because right now this country enjoys some major benefits from the hard work of unions and laborers and activists. So let's keep that in mind also. It was downplayed in this administration because, you know, the adjudicated racist in the White House, child predator, he doesn't like unions. So surely, you know, they wouldn't make or appreciate the holiday as it should have been nationally. To your question.
0: Yeah, well, he spent Labor Day in the White House tweeting all kind of craziness. I mean, you're hitting it right on the head. Well, I didn't see him at a Labor Day parade dealing with laborers and unions and the other and the like. It's very interesting.
16: Sure, not making a public statement, because we know all he wants to do is just use workers and contractors and not pay them, you know, their fair share or their salary that was negotiated. So we know that that's his M.O. Reverend Sharpton, if I may just take a point and say this. When I call your show, Reverend Sharpton, I make sure that I research my facts, that I have resources. And when it's my opinion, I let you know it's my opinion. But when it's a fact, it's based from what I've read, what I've tried to research, and the sources I've tried to gather. I try to come on here with comments and presenting my integrity, as well as respecting the integrity of you and your staff and all the work that you all put in to give information. This show is national, if not international.

0: date that I called, that was last week, there were no statements on record. And as of today, there are no statement of records condemning Laura Loomer for the vicious attack on, you know, House of Representatives, Ketanji Brown Jackson, and as well as Angie Nixon. Now, there may be, Brian, comments that they denounced in the past about Laura Loomer. But I very specifically, Reverend Sharpton, referenced what she just recently said, calling them ghetto bees and that they're unqualified and that Angie Nixon was a dog needs to be on a leash. What is taking those organizations that he named in his call on here? I haven't seen any public condemnation of that. Now, if it exists, please tell me where. I'm not talking about the past. I'm talking about these current comments. And the reason I say that is because I need the Jewish community to step up to the plate. They already, Stephen Miller is Jewish. There are many in the Trump administration that are Jewish. Now, Reverend Sharpton, does that say that the whole entire Jewish community supports him? Absolutely not. But we need some condemnation of how they're treating the rest of us, because that's what we would do if the situation were reversed. And all I need is the Jewish community to understand that and not always look at everything as an attack of anti-Semitism, because that's not where my heart is, that's not how I think. And that is definitely not what I want to bring to this radio program that I have the utmost respect for. I'm saying we need to have a sit down with the Jewish community, because at the head of all this is Stephen Miller. He is Jewish. Laura Loomer, Jewish. Now, you can talk about Hassan Piker, but they're not in a policy position. There are policies that are hurting the black people. You just talked about Mr. Bunch at the Smithsonian. We know what this is. So I need Brian to really dig deep, go past the surface, and really look at this and understand it. And then you go to your white community, and I know you said your wife is Jewish. What are you all doing in those communities to combat racism and the hate, this anti-black hate? Lastly, for president, I'm all about Kamala Harris, Reverend Sharpton. She had it right. And I think if anybody's going to run again, let's do it. I'm a little bit concerned because I'm hearing some negative things about her already. I hope that it's not coming from the Democratic Party and some within there, or the donors or the Democratic strategists, because she was right on every issue. Now, the delivery of the campaign, the rush of 107 days, I read her book thoroughly, and I wish everyone would. So I'm about Kamala Harris, but the first and foremost, we need someone who's going to stand up to this fascist regime. I'm not sure, is Gavin Newsom up to the task? Like I said, in an interview, he was on one of the conservative stations. They called Senator Warren, they called her Pocahontas. He said nothing, just laughed about it. That cannot stand. If you cannot hold up in that moment, how in the world are you
1: going to fight? Hold 1 minute, Pam. I want you to finish. Hold up 1 minute. Keep it in real. Sharpton. Tell it Tuesday. And Pam is kicking us off. She's telling it. Let's take a break. Be right back.
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0: The Love and R&B stage featuring Eric Benet, Dave Hollister, Major, and more. 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
7: I'm Ed Horrell, author of The Kindness Revolution. 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Can I fire people and be kind? Can I be a direct leader and be kind? The answer to all these questions is yes. Kindness should never be confused with being soft or weak. Kindness is being strong in your beliefs and principles without being distrustful, closed-minded, or non-empathic in your behavior. 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Unfortunately, too many people today seem to think of kindness as a trait that's not associated with leadership. We see this in sports, business, and politics. But regardless of politics or religion, history has blessed us with people, famous or not, who've made our worlds better with their kindness. Someone years ago said, "Nice guys finish last." That couldn't be more wrong. If there were ever a time for kindness, it's now. 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

0: We're back. 1-877-532-5797. 1-877-532-5797. Let's go back to Pam in Chicago. Pam.
1: Thank you for holding me over, and I know you have other callers, but I just hope these issues are most important. The one other thing, Reverend Sharpton, we're always asking the black community who we're going to vote for, who we're going to support, and we overwhelmingly support the Democratic Party. And then there was a higher percentage of votes that went to the adjudicated sexual abuser. But guess what? So in the Jewish community, they usually overwhelmingly vote Democratic. But there also was an uptick in Jewish support and votes for the adjudicated sexual abuser in the White House. And he's also known to be a Hitler lover, admirer, and just pushing a fascist regime. So it is not anti-Semitic for me to ask the question why. The Jewish community has gone through the rise of fascism, which led to Hitler. We all know the history. And then too many of the oligarchs then and too many of the oligarchs now are supporting this child predator in the White House. If we had many more people of all ethnicities saying no, particularly these CEOs of these major companies and news organizations, to press against him, to ask him to be decent, there might be a change. I'm saying it takes all of us. So I wanted to add that piece. We always monitor our vote. And yes, black people need to come out and vote more. I know this, Reverend Sharpton. And those who voted for Trump, yeah, that's problematic. But the Jewish people who voted for him, and there was an uptick in the amount of Jewish voters that supported him, that needs to be questioned as well. I'm saying fair across the board. And lastly, I know I talked about presidential candidate. I'm all about Kamala Harris running again. I hope she does. But I said, Gavin Newsom, you're going to have to stand up to these right-wing hate groups, commentators, and the such. You can't go along with them. You can't play around with them. J.B. Pritzker, he's my governor. While I appreciate him and his fight back, but I want to make sure about any candidate, their dedication to uplifting and reversing all of these anti-black policies. That has to be on the agenda. And if you are a Democratic official, you should be trying to support whatever Democratic candidate we have in the primary, whether it's Texas, Tallarico, Florida, Angie Nixon. I expect Democratic dollars to go to really help win that seat and turn Florida, if not a hard purple, at least blue. So my vote, Kamala Harris, but I'm willing to support any of the Democratic candidates who talk specifically about this anti-hate against black people. That has to be on the table, Reverend Sharpton. And I'm willing to do any and everything to get out, to turn this thing around so we can get rid of that. The severe crime to me is that he's friends with Epstein, and he's in the Epstein files, and we can't get that reviewed. We need the House, the Senate, and we need to make sure the Supreme Court. Last comment, I promise, Reverend Sharpton, I was very pleased to hear Representative Clyburn say that he would be willing to support increasing the number of Supreme Court justices.
0: Yeah,
1: because he sees that as a remedy.
0: Yeah, he says that he's
1: Supreme Court, and I'm glad he said that publicly.
0: Yeah, he said
1: I was so grateful. Yes. To hear that. So we've got to show the fight for the people, putting money in the pockets of the people. It's not only affordable health care, that sounds good. Tell people we need to make sure you can take your children to the doctor. I mean, put the words where the goats can get it, Reverend Sharpton. We need to make sure all families can take their children and husbands and spouses and family members to the doctor. And make it plain and make it clear. Reverend Sharpton,
0: right.
1: I appreciate the time, and
0: I appreciate you always, Pam, the activist extraordinaire of Chicago. Let me say on the message board, I see Winfred Garrett saying, Lonnie Bunch of Smithsonian, retiring thoughts family, and I announced that about 20 minutes ago, and we're getting some reaction. I see Christopher Jeremiah saying, I wish people will stay and fight instead of resign or retire. I don't know the whole story behind Lonnie deciding to retire, but we'll see. James Thomas is saying, I agree. That's why I was so proud of Emmanuel Kleber, because he stood and fought for his seat. He did. He came on Politics Nation week before last and said, I'm running. I'm not going anywhere. And it ended up the courts there upheld the original boundaries of his district. Now, they're trying to go to Supreme Court. If the Supreme Court steps in, they could reverse it. But it is not guaranteed they would even pick this up. Let's go to the phones, 1-877-532-5797. Let me go to Brother Jacob, WURD, Word, in Philadelphia, Pennsylvania.
2: Peace be unto you, Reverend Sharpton, and to your, I say your global listeners, because I heard Sister Pam say that it wasn't global, but nah, it's global with the advent of internet and all that. Oh, they be listening. But hey, look,
0: it is global. We get calls from Germany, from South Africa.
2: Yes, sir.
0: It's global.
2: You remember Martin used to say, oh, damn, Gina. I'm saying, oh, damn, Pam, because, you know, she put it down. You know, she said just what was right. But you know what, Reverend Sharpton, I'm like all of them people that you mentioned that might be running for the Democratic, you know, race for president. They're good. Any of them can beat, should be able to beat J.D. Vance and that ilk over there, Rubio, and they just show to be a bunch of hypocrites, if you ask me. But the bottom line is, I would have to go with Vice President Kamala Harris, too, because though she lost the race, she didn't lose her qualifications to be President of the United States of America to me. So if she decided to run, you know what I mean, I would have to go with her again because, like I said again, I didn't think she was qualified then, and because she lost, then I'm going to drop her. No, I ain't finna go there. But here's one thing. I know me and you come up in the same music era, right? So you remember Stevie Wonder wrote a song called With a Child's Heart. You remember that one?
0: I remember that,
2: right?
0: Yes.
2: And then Earth, Wind, and Fire said in their record, child is born with a heart of gold. Way of the world makes his heart cold, right? When they learn the racism and stuff, they grow up and everything.
0: Right.
2: I believe that. But our problem is we got a president not even with a child's heart, because that would be all right. He got a child's mind, okay? Mm-hmm. And you know the good books say when I became a man, I put away childish things, right?
0: Right.
2: Here, this guy, man, is we in America struggling to stay from drowning, right? The average families, right? Paying the highest thing. And all he worried about is making memes over his, I call it untrue social. Right. And they say he posted over 100 times just the other day, right? Now, who does that, right? Name changes. He worried about name changing, or it's going to be called, he talking about changing the name of New Mexico, Lake Ontario, right? All he worried about is the ballroom, the arch, et cetera, et cetera, at a time when we struggling to survive. Even his red hat mega wearing people, right? The farmers, all these people now. If we haven't, and here's the deal, Reverend Al, we got 56 days into the midterm. Right now, if we don't get on board to righten this derailed train that done run off the tracks and still moving, and you know, if we don't do what we're supposed to do to save this American democracy, this freedoms that we sometimes take for granted, and get back to the laws that was starting to make America great. Because you ain't going to have no civilization without laws, period. If we don't do that, Reverend Al, ain't it going to be on we the people?
0: Yeah. Well said, mm-hmm. and very true. Yep, that's exactly where to be on.
2: Thank you, Red.
0: All right, have a good day. Let me go to Ira in Washington, D.C. Wait a minute, let me take the break and then give Ira a chance to give his report. We'll be right back, keeping it real. Shout and be right back.

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1: It's Sybil Wilkes with what we need to know. Trade tensions between neighboring nations are reaching a boiling point as Canada enacts retaliatory tariffs on over $27 billion worth of American commercial goods. Taking effect just after midnight, the new Canadian duties range from 15 to 50% on major U.S. exports, including steel, dairy, home appliances, paper products, and agricultural equipment. This move comes in direct response to President Trump's 50% tariffs on Canadian imports as bilateral trade negotiations between the Trump administration and the Canadian Prime Minister Mark Carney remain completely stalled. In medical research, a landmark study published in The Lancet reveals that nearly 45% of global dementia cases can be prevented or significantly delayed. Brain health experts emphasize that addressing modifiable lifestyle risk factors such as smoking, excessive alcohol consumption, obesity, diabetes, hypertension, and high cholesterol dramatically improves cognitive longevity. Researchers stress that eating a balanced diet and keeping your heart healthy directly affects long-term brain function. In music news, AI music platform Suno is pulling an advertising campaign featuring Mary J. Blige following swift public backlash. Suno admitted the campaign was launched after receiving unauthorized permission from an individual falsely claiming to represent the queen of hip-hop soul, terminating the ads immediately upon learning that Blige was uncomfortable with the promotional material. To subscribe to my free daily newsletter, please visit SybilWilkes.com. For all the news 24/7, go to news1.com. I'm Sybil Wilkes. Be informed. Be empowered.
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9: I'm Ed Hall, author of The Kindness Revolution. 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
21: Keep
19: Keeping it real, keeping it real. I am your host, Reverend Al Sharpton. This is Tell It Tuesday, 1-877-532-5797. Let's go to Washington, D.C., to Ira. Ira.
0: Good evening, Reverend Sharpton. Thanks for taking my call. I'm trying to keep it quick and brief with you. What it is, I was in reference to the proclamation that 47 signed for a quarter tariff on 300 metric tons of imported beef, or they call it lean beef trimmings, and a little bit of fat meat with a modified name in a sense. And what it boiled down to is the last article I just read, he was gives meat farmers, U.S. meat farmers, the right to process their own meats, which is no regulation or oversight, and do what they want to make a profit over safety and health concerns, or they can add or take away or put anything they want in your meat without the knowledge of whatever it is, and you have to deal with it. And that's not really good. And I think that people should pay attention to that, because if you give them that right, then that's what it means. You can do what you want. You can put anything in your meat and sell it as meat, and you can't regulate it or tell what it is. And my last thing is, sir, also, I want people to be vigilant about this too as well. Even though the ICE is not being publicized, or the president is not publicizing his roundup, so this roundup of illegal stuff is still going on, but under the table, under the thing, and it's not on top of the table, and that don't mean it's top because you don't hear about it, but you got to be kind of vigilant about those things as well, that he is still doing his placement. And my last subject is this. Like I tell folks, I tell them as much as I can. My local TV stations, I've been watching them again. I watch TV commercials, and I noticed that our TV advertisements are lighting up. I haven't seen anything of importance. You have to let you know what I'm saying. Anything of importance, such as, I see a Popeye's commercial. You understand where I'm going? I see a Popeye's commercial. You see who in there cooking it. You see who in there eating it. You see who in there buying it. I don't see nobody else in there Popeye's commercial. So it's the only one I see that not lightened up is Popeye's. Everything else is somebody's with a business. They're saving money at a Chase Bank. They're making investments here and there. They're building things and they're showing other places. So I want people to be thinking about how these commercials are and pay attention, because this is what they're doing, because the president's folks has bought most of these TV stations. They don't want you to know about the lynchings, the hangings, the killings of minorities, or anything of importance. So they bought this for that particular aspect. So that's my call for the day, and I'll get back with you tomorrow on some other important stuff.
19: All right, thank you for your call. Let me go to Ray in Cincinnati, Ohio, the Buzz. Ray? Is Ray there?
21: Yes, sir. Can you hear me, Rev?
19: Yeah.
21: Yeah, thanks for taking my call, Rev. When it comes to the midterms, you got Maine, Alaska, you said Ohio, and others are in play, and I think, if I'm not mistaken, the Democrats, they're ahead slightly in all of them. I may be mistaken.
19: You're right.
21: So that's a good thing. When it comes to who should run for president, they'll battle that out in the primary. Kamala Harris got over 70 million votes. Joe Biden got over 70. Trump got over 70. That must be the norm now, 70 million. I don't think J.D. Vance is going to get anywhere close to 70 million. He won't even get close to 60 million. J.D. Vance is not popular. And so my thing is, when it comes to Kamala, this is still a racist country. So they're going to have to worry about racism and sexism. And the sexism is coming from black folks, too. So Newsom, Shapiro, I think Westmore, his time will come. I don't think it will be now, you know. But they have to be smart, strategic, and unselfish. And what I mean unselfish is, it wasn't Hillary Clinton's turn back in 16. It was Joe Biden's time, and she decided that she wants to take on Trump and bypass Joe Biden, which was a mistake. Although she almost won, she didn't win. And so my thing is, you have to be smart and strategic and let the chips fall where they may. But I think any of them pretty much can beat J.D. Vance. Like I said, he's not popular. So that's all I got, Riff.
19: All right. Thank you for your call. Let's go to Mac in Atlanta, Georgia, WAOK, Mac.
22: Sharpton, thank you for the opportunity for me to allow me to speak on your show. But I want to be respectful. I'm going to be straight to the point. And I would like to see, regarding the 2028, I would like to see John Ossoff run. I don't know the in-depthness of, you know, his policies. Just probably, I'll probably wait for you to see if you can maybe speak on all of the candidates, you know, like the in-depthness. I'll glean from that. But I think John Ossoff, he speaks with a sense of authority, a sense of strength, and his facts. I don't think when he talks about Trump, he doesn't speak from a sense of dislike, but he just speaks facts. And because of the facts, it exposes all the wrongs and all the things that are wrong within the Trump administration. So, you know, I think he would be a really good candidate for the 2028. That's all I have to say. And I guess I'll wait to hear you respond if you know, more information on
19: him. Yeah, I will. You just keep listening. I want to get a few more callers in. Let me go to Theron in Detroit. Theron.
1: Hey, peace be unto you, Brother Sharpton.
19: Peace unto you.
1: Brother Sharpton, you know, you were asked a question about the presidential race and who should be running, and also in the Senate races, what's going on here. You know, in these midterms here that's coming up for the Senate races, especially here in the state of Michigan, I still look at the state of Michigan as a purple state. It is very unsteady. The Democrats do need that seat, that Senate seat. It would be nice to see that. If I look at it on the presidential side, I would prefer Kamala Harris to take on that position, despite that we are in a society that still has a sweltering environment of racism. We have to remember, in the 1980s, we were, the Census Bureau had us somewhere around 29-30% of the population. And prior to that, in the 70s, we were somewhere around in 20,000. But in 2026, we represent 46% in the Census Bureau. That's 13.5%. That's a lot of black people that has came along. But we have to come together and start thinking much better. You know, we have been made to be dissatisfied to one another. But if we start listening and pay attention and know that maybe on these smaller levels that we may not get all the targets that we can hit, but on this larger level, because of the percentage of us, if we fight for ourselves, we could take over this position that we're in and pull along those other people that we can use. Because in the white race, there's, I think the Census Bureau have them at 61%. And then we bring in all the other nationalities that's here, you know, that would make up the rest. But if you can pull from those to see our side, I think that we can make this a good run for the presidency in 2028 for the Democrats. That's what I'm thinking. That's just being looking at the political side and just trying to stay away from everything else.
19: I hear you. Okay, thank you for your call. Interesting. All right, let me go to Disco Brian in Philadelphia, WURD, Disco Brian.
2: Hey, Rev. Wow. Thank you for answering. I just felt like I needed to respond because I heard Pam, you know, address me directly. So, I just want to let her know that I share and have my entire, ever since I discovered who Stephen Miller was, I have been repulsed by pretty much everything he does and is and stands for. And Jewish Americans, in my estimation, are no more collectively responsible for Stephen Miller than black Americans are for Clarence Thomas or Israelis are for Netanyahu. And in fact, Miller's own Jewish relatives have publicly denounced and disowned him very, very publicly in major publications. So the standard, I think, should be individual responsibility rather than, you know, ethnic or religious guilt. And I'll just say this, that March on Washington...
19: When you say individual, when you say individual, what do you mean?
2: Oh, I, Rev, I just mean, like, we shouldn't have, we shouldn't blame an entire group, no matter what, you know, race or religious or any other group, especially if they are, you know, historically oppressed by, forces in power, right? We should not collectively blame those groups for bad actors among them, right? I mean, otherwise it's just a never-ending firing squad, right? Because we all have bad actors, and you know, every group has rotten apples, right, Rev? I just wanted to say that the march, the beautiful march, had at least two rabbis, and I researched them. One, the leader of the Religious Action Center, and the other, the son of one of the most beaten rabbis. I can't remember his name, Presner or something. Anyway, both of them spoke about strengthening the historical sacred bond between Black and Jewish Americans in their speeches, and recommitted to standing in solidarity with Black Americans. And both of them are Zionists, right? So, meaning they both believe Israel has a right to exist as a Jewish majority state and as a democracy. So, you know, I don't know, Rev. Lastly, if I could, I just wanted to introduce you and your listeners to a brilliant gay Israeli Jewish liberal guy named Hin Mazig. He served nearly 5 years as humanitarian affair officer in the West Bank and Gaza. And his work there included medical transfers, infrastructure projects, and other Palestinian civilian humanitarian matters. He recently wrote an essay with a title that really stayed with me, Rev, if you happen to read it. And the title of it is chilling. It's Israel didn't create anti-Semitism, doesn't create anti-Semitism. Anti-Semitism created Israel. So just if we could meditate on that for a minute. Thank you so much.
3: Yeah, I'm going to look at that one. Thank you for your call. Let me take a break. More of you on the phone. Tell it Tuesday. 1-877-532-5797. Shopton. We're keeping it real. Be right back.
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5: It's Sybil Wilkes with what we need to know. The Trump administration is threatening to revoke federal financial support from the Smithsonian Institution. Governing board members confirmed receiving a formal letter from the Interior Secretary Doug Burgum and the White House Domestic Policy Council, asserting federal agencies cannot support the cultural institution under its current leadership. Administration officials accused the Premier Museum System of violating federal anti-discrimination laws through its diversity practices and engaging in what they term thinly veiled anti-Americanism. In Virginia, a six-year legal battle over housing discrimination concluded with the largest individual housing settlement in state history. The Attorney General, Jay Jones, met with two victimized families in Richmond to deliver over $800,000 in compensation. This civil case began when a white landlord at the Smith Mountain Lake refused to renew leases because one camper was Black, leading a state judge to seize and auction off her 18-acre lakefront campground after she defied court-ordered payouts. In aviation news, two people were killed after a small aircraft crashed and burst into flames on the runway at the Montgomery Gibbs Executive Airport in San Diego's Kearny Mesa neighborhood. Finally, hip-hop entertainer Snoop Dogg is offering a dream job for dessert lovers. Snoop's Dr. Bombay ice cream brand is hiring a professional ice cream taster for a three-month global tour. The position pays $30,000 for those 3 months and requires traveling the world to discover unique frozen dessert trends, test new flavor combinations, and create engaging social media content. 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I'm Sybil Wilkes. 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
3: Oh, keeping it real. I am your host, Reverend Al Sharpton. Don't forget, this weekend and every weekend, 5 p.m. Eastern Time, watch Politics Nation with Al Sharpton. And this past weekend I had on Senator Cory Booker and his battling with the Supreme Court around Marylanders. And I asked him, was he going to run for president? And he talked around it, which makes me know he's thinking about it. I had others on. Don't miss one Saturday or Sunday to watch Politics Nation with Al Sharpton. I won't waste your time. I want people that are in the thick of it, not just trying to act smart, analyzing what somebody else did. Also, you in the New York, New Jersey, Connecticut area, meet me at the Saturday rally, Saturday Action Rally at the House of Justice, 124th Street and Morningside. It says 6 Hancock Place, but it's right at the intersection. Be there 9 a.m. to 11. I'll be looking for you, and you that are not in the New York area, you can watch it live on Impact. You can watch it live on Impact Television, NationalActionNetwork.net, YouTube/NAN, and, of course, your local operative. So let's not get so carried away with being radio-oriented, holler and scream, and then we don't vote. All right, let me get some more calls. 1-877-532-5797. 1-877-532-5797. I see that Tune Suncam says Doug Jones is running for governor in Alabama. I remembered that he, as I watched the video clip from the bridge in Selma. Please reach out to anyone you know in Alabama, be sure they're registered voters. I agree with that. I think that's very important. They are looking possibly for upsets in some of these states. And I think I'm one of the firm believers, you don't lose till you lose. And I think that is interesting. Drop Squad 23 says only 28% of black Democrats consider themselves liberal, according to the Pew Research Center. White, 70% identify as moderates or conservative. Black voters are not running to Republicans. I totally agree. I mean, if you look at the numbers, they tried to take that there was a fraction of some black men that voted with Trump, like there was some breakthrough. It was not. And we will see in this midterm election where the numbers go. But they definitely are not. I think that is some real, real good information. I see who am I saying? Will Trump watch the child of immigrant Francis Taifo play some tennis, nice tennis, at the U.S. Open, or I shall drag her off the court? Yeah, they are very, very good point. Very, very, very good point, who am I? They are very selective about who they put the vice squad on. They're very careful that people that are of celebrity status and making celebrity kind of money, they don't bother them. They don't ask them for proof or nothing. But if you're a regular one, you got to almost prove why you're still alive. All right, let me go back to Chicago. My ace Boone Coon is on the phone from Chicago on the west side. He says it's the best side. Brother Frank,
0: Hey, Reverend Al.
3: Yes, sir.
0: How you doing, my good brother? I know you're doing great. I'm definitely listening. Brother, I know you're doing great. I'm definitely listening. Brother, you got one heck of a show. It is so hard even for Frank from the west side to get in, lady, but I'm getting

0: he's like Emmett Till's, like, no, this car, we know who did it. They've been getting off, and they've been going through their life like nothing happened. See, we got to put a stop to that. There is where they put a stop to it, but I'm going to tell you right now, Reverend, now, our generation, baby boomers, even the millennials, Generation X, we got strong to do what it's going to take. But the generations coming up behind us, they're going to say nothing's enough of this. And we'll put a stop to it. We are not strong enough, so I'm not going to even speak on the ones about this being found lynch out in the woods. But we'll speak on the ones in which we know they're getting choked out on trains, they're getting George Zimmerman, you know what I'm saying? It's going, when we don't get justice, people, we don't get justice in the courts, and we all know what they did. The surviving family members, you got to step forward and make sure these people don't get away with murdering your loved ones. Simple as that. Because when you don't, it's going to continue to happen. The ones that's happening, even those on it, we can't even have a car breakdown on the expressway, a run of gas, and then walk to the next exit. Do you see how many hit and runs are being done on IP Web? Well, this has been done on purpose. It's been done on purpose where we can't break down the side of the road. You know what I'm saying? The black person end up getting hit and run, murder. They're doing this on purpose. And if you ask me, Reverend Allen, this is a form of genocide. Okay? That's all I'm going to speak on that. Other than that, people, you know, you got to understand, ask yourself, what would you do if one of your loved ones was murdered? You know who did it. You know why they did it. And the court says, screw y'all, because these courts down there, that they would know them well. I think one of the so-called perpetrators, I think his mom is a judge, something like that. So you know, it's going to be a 50-50 chance we get justice for that. We cannot let this go right on. And my thing is this right here. Reverend Al is the only one that's keeping this alive. I had no other callers calling in with any kind of suggestion. We all focusing on elections, which we should. That's all we're talking about. But people, our brothers and sisters are being murdered like it's lunchtime out there. Like it's some kind of computer game where you get points, you know what I'm saying? If they was armed or unarmed, that's the point. We've been systematically genocided. It's going to take us to stop it by any means necessary. I like to hear some advice from other callers, and not from those who are cowards, like the ones that came behind me, like what I said, the last call I made in regards to, go out in the woods, find one of these people, you know what I'm saying, hooking up there, and just observe them. Just observe them. You know who they are. Just observe them. If it comes down to it, go down there and free that black person finna get lynched. But even come out of there, we got to do something. Can't just sit back and let's just keep on happening. We got to put a stop to these people by any means necessary. And if we don't show them that, they're never going to stop. Am I right or wrong, Red? It's going to keep on happening.
1: Sounds right to me. Okay. I think it's a matter of taking charge again of our community, ourselves. We never was given anything. We have allowed them to conduct everything unchecked. We got to stop that.
0: Yep. Like even now himself said, he was there when that was happening to George Floyd with the guy with his knee on his neck. And Reverend Al is a man of God. And we all try to follow in God's path, you know what I'm saying? Reverend Al said, he broke through there and said, look, you got to get up off him. Whatever happens is going to have to happen. You see what I'm saying? Now, Reverend Al can show the kind of backbone. We at least can show the backbone and say, you're not going to get away with murdering our loved ones. Everyone think about this. What are you prepared to do? We need to put a stop to this and keep it above the radar. Don't let Reverend Al be the only one to keep it above the radar. Other callers call in. What do y'all suggest we do? I'm here for all the callers. Thank you very much, Reverend Al. And I keep listening. I keep calling in. Thank you.
1: Thank you for your call. Taking more calls, 1-877-532-5797. 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
13: 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AAA is usually seen in male smokers over the age of 60. 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
18: Keeping it real. I'm your host, Reverend Al Sharpton, and we're back 1-877-532-5797. I see Drop Squad on the message board saying, Reverend Al, you cannot allow the promotion of violence on your show in the name of black people. I do not permit it on my show in NAN, no else. We are absolutely committed to nonviolence. I'm glad you raised it, but I do not condone, nor will I advertise violence in any way, shape, or form. And the 20 years we've been on, that's been clear. And the 15 years on Politics Nation. Now, you can have whatever view you want, but you're not going to use my platform to do something that I know will be detrimental to our community and our people. Let's go to Stanley in Alabama. Stanley. Are you there, Stanley?
19: Can you hear me?
18: I hear you now, yes.
19: Hello.
18: I hear you now, yes.
19: Okay. Now, I was calling in to just give you my spin on my candidate for the 2028, but you mentioned Mr. Jones and the governor's race and the possibilities of him making that transition to governor. The way things are going, it's a slight chance. You know, things have changed. A lot of the demographics, I won't say a lot, a bit has changed. You know, with the manufacturing, the industry's coming this way in Auburn, Lee County, Montgomery, and other areas. There are a lot of zip codes that have been changed because of the influx of people from other areas of the country. I'll just put it like that. There's a possibility. Earlier today, the former Attorney General of the state endorsed a Democrat for the Commission of Agriculture. And George Jones did it. And that's big, you know, for that GOP official to endorse a Democrat in this state at this time. That's powerful. So things are changing, attitudes are changing. Tommy Tuberville is changing everybody's attitude about him, but because he's basically worthless. But my thought on the presidential election for 2028, it's the ticket that I thought about. And I thought about Mark Kelly and Wes Moore teaming up.
18: Now, Mark Kelly, for everybody around the country, is a senator from Arizona. and one of the first astronauts to go into space for the country, and of course Wes Moore is the governor of Maryland. Go ahead, Stan.
19: And the thing about them both have dedicated their lives to this country from their teens. They both served valiantly in our military. Afterwards, followed with civil service to our country, and they have been there. That's where they have been. Wes as a governor, first black governor of Maryland, and the job he has done has just been outstanding. Mark Kelly has stood in Trump's ear, making sure that, you know, trying to make sure that he followed the guidelines and trying to follow the Constitution. I mean, those are two warriors that I think would make a big difference in possibly having 8 years. Maybe 12 years if things worked out. Besides that, they know government. And that's where the failings of these folks we have in administration now. I call it Don Foolery. I think I was sharing that with you the last time I called. It's the debauchery that's going on now, the corruption, the lies, the hypocrisy. It's not what we stood for. We are not recognizable anymore. So that would be who, aside from Pam, if I could write Pam in out of Chicago from what I heard from her earlier, she would be my right hand.
18: I like
19: her. She's strong. And I am enjoying your calls today. Thank you for your platform.
18: All right,
19: and,
18: thank you. Thank
19: no
18: you,
19: more Don Fooler. You have
18: All right, I appreciate you. I see what am I say. Why don't I trust Ms. Keisha Bottom for governor of Georgia, even though she better than her opponent? I'm a preacher, civil rights organization head, and a TV and radio host. I'm not a therapist. I don't know why you don't trust Keisha Bottoms. But let me say this. Trust her to do what? Or trust her not to do what? I think you got to ask yourself, narrow down, pinpoint where you're talking about your unsettledness and break it down. The one thing that I see that the right wing does, they may not agree with a candidate that they're running on every particular issue. But if their overall commitment is right, and in many ways putting immigrants, blacks, and others in their place, they'll support them. I fail to believe that Republicans don't know how inept and unqualified Donald Trump is. I think they supported him and gave him that record vote. He had the highest vote in the history of the country, and the second highest was Kamala Harris. While we're talking about this 2028 race, who should be in it, let's not forget Kamala Harris got more popular votes than anybody in the history of this country other than Donald Trump. She got more than Barack Obama. She got more than Joe Biden. She got more than Lyndon Johnson, more than John Kennedy. So the question is, can we come up with a candidate or can she come back that could stir that kind of vote? Because Trump won't be on the ballot next time. They're saying it'll likely be J.D. Vance. It'll likely be, if not Vance, Marco Rubio. We also say... and that there's words out, let's put it that way, that Tucker Carlson may run as an independent, which would hurt the Republicans. Let's see where this goes. Drop Squad says, Reverend Al, if Democrats nominate Kamala Harris in 2028, black voters will stay home and damage the rest of the ticket. Okay, I don't know. Well, then how did Kamala Harris get that vote last time? Black voters, the fact is, Drop Squad, black voters came out. It's that some black men, a fraction, but some black men went with Trump. But black voters came out when Kamala ran. Now, I'm not encouraging Kamala to run. I'm not saying who should run. I'm giving facts. And I think to come up with the right conclusion, you need facts. And that's the facts. Akeem Smith says Trump won decisive in the Electoral College. That is a fact. Even though the popular vote was within, I think, 1 or 2%, he dominated the Electoral College, those states, which is why we need to focus this year in how many days on the state elections and generate. That's why I'm going on this tour. I'll start in Houston, Texas this Sunday and Monday. Then I'm going, I had a conference call with the Midwest leaders of National Action Network last night on Labor Day evening. Dr. Marcia McCoy and other state NAN leaders was on the phone putting together our national tour in terms of voting rights and following up the march. And we have already committed, I'll be in Houston on Sunday preaching the 11 o'clock service for Reverend Terry Anderson. And then we're going to have our meeting with the electeds and some of the leadership that evening, and then a general meeting on training people, getting people out to deal with the vote, to dealing with the voting brigade. We're going to start in Houston. And I was glad that Houston was receptive. We brought 10 buses from Houston. And the reason I emphasize that is that it's a long ride from Houston and to go back. If those people were that committed, if those people were that firm that they'd ride a day and a half up and a day and a half back to stand up at Lincoln Memorial and make that statement, I said we need to start right there with them, because those are real troopers. Those are real people that are committed. And we're going to start the tour there, but I'm going from there and with the Midwest. We're going to do Ohio, about 3 cities in Ohio, and Atlanta, on and on and on. I'm going to hit them all before October 1st that we can do. All right, let's take a break. I'll be right back. More of you on Hot or Not. This is, Monday was yesterday hot, but this is Tell It Tuesday. Come on, Shopton. Tell It Tuesday. Be right back.
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21: It's Sybil Wilkes with what we need to know. Federal investigators with the National Transportation Safety Board successfully recovered both the flight data and cockpit voice recorders from Sunday's tragic cargo plane crash in Miami International Airport. 5 people were killed and 5 others injured when an Amazon Boeing 767 freighter arriving from Puerto Rico overran the runway. The NTSB chairwoman reported that the aircraft struck an airport van carrying passengers and a Toyota Corolla automobile while sliding 1,500 feet past the paved runway, promising a thorough federal investigation into the disaster. In New York, former New York Mayor Rudy Giuliani is publicly calling on the current New York Mayor, Zoran Mandani, to skip Friday's 9/11 remembrance ceremony. Speaking in a television interview, Giuliani strongly criticized Mandani as a public petition opposing the mayor's attendance gathered over 100,000 signatures. Speaking at the West Indian Day Parade, Mayor Mandani defended his planned attendance, expressing deep pride and love for New York City and the nation. In California, the Trump administration is opening a federal investigation into potential waste, fraud, and abuse involving federal homelessness grants in Los Angeles. A congressional subcommittee formally summoned the current mayor, Karen Bass, to testify in Washington September 15th regarding administrative oversight at the Los Angeles Homeless Services Authority, which managed over $1 billion in federal funding since 2021. Grammy-winning singer Ciara and her former NFL quarterback hubby, Russell Wilson, are expanding their family. Ciara announced on social media she's pregnant with baby number 5, marking her 4th with Wilson and sharing a sweet family video. To subscribe to my free daily newsletter, please visit SybilWilks.com. For all the news 24/7, go to News1.com. I'm Sybil Wilks. 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
19: I am here, Reverend Al, with Dr. Glenda Glover at Tennessee State University, and I have the Tennessee State University leaders who all want to thank you for being our civil rights leader.
18: The Attorney General of Black America, Ben Crump.
6: Commitment to justice.
19: And I'm probably going to need your help on this legal fight. You know, they shorted the historically black colleges and universities to the tune of about $13 billion. And Tennessee State was the one they shorted the most.
18: Absolutely. Well, let me know. I'm on the next plane as soon as you holler. You know, when Ben Crump called, I don't even question it. I just head to the airport and get the details on the way.
6: Live from the National Action Network corporate headquarters in New York. Keeping it real. And now, America's number one civil rights leader, the Reverend Al Sharpton.
18: Keeping it real, keeping it real. I am your host, Reverend Al Sharpton. 1-877-532-5797. It's Teller Tuesday. James Thomas saying to the folks in Florida, y'all better be voting for Angie Nixon to prove Bakari Sellers wrong, to let him know the money need to be spent in the South. It's called competition. Dems need to expand. I don't know what Bakari Sellers say, but I think we need votes everywhere. Part of our tour is going to be dominated in the South and in the Southwest. That's where I'm starting in Houston. I'm going to Ohio. I'm going probably back to Atlanta and probably Florida. We working at as we go, but I agree that we need to not write off the South. I think that you can have some Southern upsets if people come out in big numbers. Clearly, in light of the Supreme Court decision, which was really targeting the South needs to stand up. One of the things that gives me confidence that can happen is when they tried to gerrymander Jim Clyburn's seat in South Carolina. Those people got up and voted in huge numbers this year. And the state legislature came back down and didn't mess with his district. So I think we should pour the resources everywhere. Let's go to the sage of the South in Atlanta, Georgia, Brother Jihad. Brother Jihad, you're keeping it real with Al Sharpton.
7: Hey, Reverend Sharpton. How you doing, sir?
18: I'm doing good. How are you?
7: Pretty good. Pretty good. Congratulations on a successful march and successful everything, to be honest with you. You're a busy man. Stay on our issues 24/7. You know what I mean? I wish and pray that other people who claim leadership would show that same 100%, 1,000% commitment, because it's definitely necessary. You know, I didn't want to put an extra burden on Nan, but either one of our organizations need to pick up this statement that 13,000 black women disappeared in the last 2 years.
18: Yeah.
7: I mean, listen to that, Red. When you hear 13,000 black women disappear, and no national organization say, "Wait a minute, let's hear this. Let's see what this is about." Either the NAACP, the AKA, the Black Women Association, the big Black Women's Group. Somebody has to say, wait a minute, let's find out if this is true. You know what I mean? Let's address it. You know what I mean? But we saying it like it's just a number. But 13,000? You understand what I'm trying to say, Ram?
18: That's a huge
7: number. This should be on the top of every public statement we make, that we want an answer to this. To let us know if it's true or false. Either way, whatever it is, but when somebody say 13,000 in the last 2 years, you know what I mean? And I don't want to put that on your organization, some of these other organizations, or even the Nation of Islam or whatever, has to have a room put aside to let's examine this and see what this is all about. And then if it's true, then we need to do what we have to do to correct it. You know what I mean? The other thing, on tell it like it is, Tuesday, is what did Mandani do until he can't go to the memorial?
18: That's insane. First of all, he did nothing. Mandani has said nothing, done nothing. I tweeted out today that it's just anti-Muslim. And of all people, Rudy Giuliani talk about who should go. I'm glad you brought it up, Jihad, because I talked this morning when I saw this to two members of my organization who they lost their mother in 9/11. Mm-hmm. And I said, are you concerned about Mandani being there? They said, I want her to be there. My mother died that day, not just whoever Giuliani's talking about, and I want the mayor there to show respect. I mean, to politicize something like that, everybody in those Twin Towers that died that day should be regarded and respected, and it was not just one sect or one race or one religion. We all had people that we lost that day. And the people that bombed the World Trade Center and the Pentagon, they did not send a memo in or email the night before saying the blacks and Latinos stay home tomorrow. It's going to be dangerous. Right. They let us die, too. So now you're going to be selective in memory when they were not selective in killing? That is insulting right. to the people that died.
7: To our intellect and to our basic common sense and to our faith spirit. You know what I mean? They said that they have 100,000 signatures. Mandani won a million. Mm-hmm. I mean, he won a million plus votes. So if you got 100,000 people disgruntled who was a part of the other group that voted against him, and he has a million plus, that decision has already been made that he's to exercise and fulfill the office of the mayor of the city of Atlanta. I mean, Atlanta.
18: Of New York.
7: Of New York. You know what I mean? So to promote that, you know what I mean? And there were people promoting it even before the other mayor said what he said today. You know what I mean? A million plus votes that man got. Matter of fact, the research says he has had the second largest turnout of a mayoral election in history.
18: Yeah.
7: Behind Bloomberg. Bloomberg was 40%. He was 39%. Now, that's there's right. one other thing I wonder, if you give me a second. There's a
18: yeah, go ahead.
7: And I can't get his name in New York. But yesterday I saw them on Facebook or somewhere, and he was with some white supremacist, I assume, or just a regular white guy. And they took the Holy Quran, and they tore the Holy Quran in half and said, this is what we think of Muslims or Islam, go back home. And this statement I'm saying to Muslims, don't fall for it. Our book is in our heart. And our book is in our memory and what we do every day. And it's a book. It's a book that might have been manufactured in China. The book, the Quran, is not the essence of what we are. And what they want to do is excite some of us to do something stupid, responding to their current hatred of Islam and Muslims. Mm-hmm. And we have to be smarter than that. You know what I mean? We have to be more intelligent than that. And we have to follow our book. Because our book tells us, it says, invite to you the way of your Lord with wisdom and good instructions and argue with them in the best manner. That's what we're supposed to do. So I just want to say to the Muslims listening and the people, the Muslims or whoever listening around the world or whatever, do not fall for this enticement to get you to do something stupid on behalf of what you're saying is Islam because somebody tore up a Quran. And I heard one of them say, well, throw some pork on them. They don't even read enough to know, Ray, under certain conditions, we can eat pork.
18: Yeah.
7: You're going to kill yourself because somebody just put pork grease on you. You know what I'm talking about? But that's the stupidity or the hatred that these people are pushing towards us. And my man Saeed in Detroit, I did not know, Rev, until this past weekend when I heard him on the Breakfast Club that he said he was a doctor, but I did not know that he was the doctor that implemented health care in the city of Detroit.
18: Yeah, that's true. That's a
7: I didn't
18: fact.
7: Know that.
18: Yeah.
7: You know what I mean? And this is what he did as a fact. You know what I mean? That he's just not somebody that came out of nowhere. But if you check the man's history, you see a commitment to service on behalf of all people in the city of Detroit. So I just wanted to say that. I appreciate you giving me the opportunity to say it. And I hope that Muslims remain patient and persevere and don't fall for the okie doke.
18: Let me weigh in before you go. I think that it is important. That people understand that some things people do to provoke you so they can then justify for certain things for certain ways of demonizing and criminalizing mm-hmm. you. And you should be very careful when people have a coordinated strategic attack on you because they're doing it for a reason. And you should never let somebody else incite you or provoke you to play in the way they want you to play. That's just wisdom. I don't care who it is.
7: That is true. That's correct. Now, we appreciate that, Reverend Al.
18: All right. And thank you for your strong. Call. Always good to hear your voice. Let's get ready to take a break, and I'm coming back to more of you on the phones. 877-532-5797. Sharpton, keeping it real. Be right back.

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1: It's Sybil Wilkes with what we need to know. Trade tensions between neighboring nations are reaching a boiling point as Canada enacts retaliatory tariffs on over $27 billion worth of American commercial goods. Taking effect just after midnight, the new Canadian duties range from 15 to 50% on major U.S. exports, including steel, dairy, home appliances, paper products, and agricultural equipment. This move comes in direct response to President Trump's 50% tariffs on Canadian imports as bilateral trade negotiations between the Trump administration and the Canadian Prime Minister Mark Carney remain completely stalled. In medical research, a landmark study published in The Lancet reveals that nearly 45% of global dementia cases can be prevented or significantly delayed. Brain health experts emphasize that addressing modifiable lifestyle risk factors such as smoking, excessive alcohol consumption, obesity, diabetes, hypertension, and high cholesterol dramatically improves cognitive longevity. Researchers stress that eating a balanced diet and keeping your heart healthy directly affects long-term brain function. In music news, AI music platform Suno is pulling an advertising campaign featuring Mary J. Blige following swift public backlash. Suno admitted the campaign was launched after receiving unauthorized permission from an individual falsely claiming to represent the queen of hip-hop soul, terminating the ads immediately upon learning that Blige was uncomfortable with the promotional material. To subscribe to my free daily newsletter, please visit SybilWilkes.com. For all the news 24/7, go to news1.com. I'm Sybil Wilkes. 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
13: This is Ed Horrell, founder of the Kindness Revolution. 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The son was rejected because of some college party pictures the company found on the internet. It might be a good time to remember that, similar to the popular Las Vegas ad, what goes on the internet stays on the internet. Have a conversation with your kids and remind them that their posts and pictures are painting a landscape for the future employers, families, and friends who might see them. Are they proud of how they look and appear? 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We tell our stories every day online. 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
15: 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And let me go back to the phones. Let me go to Jackson in Baltimore, Maryland. Jackson.
16: Reverend Al Sharpton. How you doing, Mr. Reverend Al Sharpton? I have been a big fan of yours ever since I can remember, since I was a little boy. So my question I wanted to ask, well, I got two questions. My first question I wanted to ask is that how long has the civil rights movement been going on? And because I feel as though that, let's say, in another 30 or 40 years, that's another 30, 40 years, you know, and how much more longer the fight will be. I don't feel as though this land is ours. It never was. We were stolen, and we were brought to this land prisoners. I would say prisoners and stuff. So I feel as though a place where you've been a prisoner at, you would not consider that as a home. Now, our forefathers and foremothers paid dues for us to be citizens. And yet, all this time has went by, and we still struggling to become truly citizens. That's my first question. And I feel as though that, like in the Bible, like the Exodus, I think that we got to make an Exodus out of here. Not necessarily back to where we allegedly are from, but somewhere else. It has to be, we have to try something else. We've been doing this for a while. How much more longer we need to do this? That's the first question I want to ask you.
15: Go ahead. I thought that was your second question, but go ahead.
16: No, it was my first. And my second question, most of the time on the things that we want, you know, is just basic human rights, right? Just basic things, though. But in order to get these things, history tells us it has to be through violence. And we're trying a way, for the most part, that you really don't get, a nonviolent way. You look at our numbers, you look at the legacy as far as Martin Luther King, as far as others, and yours as well, you know, that's the best option. But it's clear that this way may not happen. This way seems like it's only a dream, even though dreams can come true. Is there a plan B if things don't change, let's say, or start to move faster, let's say in the next 30 or 40 years? Those are my two questions right now.
15: All right. The first question. First of all, I think that in terms of this being our land, this was not the British's land either. They wiped out the Native Americans, claimed the land, and made treaties and violated many of them and dominated it because they owned the land, developed government, developed commerce. So just like this was not our land, it was not their land. But they persevered in their agenda and made it stick. And then finally, after 100 and some odd years, they declared a Bill of Rights and a Declaration of Independence. So this was not their land. It was the land of those that couldn't defend themselves. We built the land. The United States of America would not be the wealthiest country in the world had it not been for 246 years of free slave labor. So the question is, before I even get to if we're going to walk away and go somewhere else, then what do we do with the 246 years that we made the country wealthy and never got paid for it, and then the 100 years of Jim Crow that we had to practice and do things that was unequal to others that kept the country flourishing. So I understand your question. My point of view, and you and I can disagree without being disagreeable, but my point of view is I'm not ready or prepared to walk away from 346 years of free labor and segregated labor and just tell them, y'all got it. We made y'all the richest people in the world. Y'all got it. We're out of here. That's one, because too much blood and investment from us was there. And secondly, I think in terms of violence, we have tried violence. And every time we did, those that did it were wiped out, from Nat Turner, who was killed in the slave rebellions, to the Black Panther Party, to others. The only thing that has given us any advancement has been when we did not use violence. Now, it has operated in different ways because everything that didn't use violence didn't use the same strategy. Some was with Dr. King. Some were with CORE. Some were with other groups. Some were with black nationalist groups were not violent. So I think that if you say that every 30, 40 years, it seems like we're not going forward, in those same 30, 40 years, we did have violent groups, and they were wiped out. Where we made progress is when we hit them in the pocketbook and when we used their own electoral

0: You expect they're going to try to fight to push us back. So we've got to keep pushing forward. Forward by what we believe in and forward by what works. I do not believe in violence, but even if I did, it does not work. I can't tell you the amount of friends I had that said, I ain't with that breadbasket stuff when I was a kid. And they went out there and got killed or went to jail for 40 years. We made no advancement there. Lastly, when we say leave here and go somewhere, go where? There's no place in the world inviting us to come that can inherit 30 million, 40 million people and provide them with jobs, provide them with land. There's nowhere to go. And I think that we've got to face, this is where we are. This is what we built. Nobody's asking us to come to them. Nobody could handle us if we came. So we need to demand and keep fighting for what's right for us here. And yes, it's going to be cycles of going forward, pushing backwards, going forward, pushing backwards. That's a cycle of life. Unfortunately, since the beginning of time, you had to fight back and forth. You read the Bible, the Israelites, forward, backwards. That's nature. Evil will always fight what is right. The question is, can evil make the righteous succumb to them, surrender to them, or make the righteous become evil themselves? And I think that we just have to understand that. It's almost like waking up in the morning saying, I've worked hard 30 years. Why do I have to go to work? Because that's the way you earn a living. It may be some days you're glad to go. Some days you don't feel like you're making progress. But you do what you have to do to keep going. And that's what we do as a race of a people. But I adamantly disagree with people that say we haven't made progress. We have. If you look back 30, 40 years ago, our situation changed enormously. We didn't have health care for all until Obama. We didn't have access to certain levels of the finance industry until about 20 years ago. All that was fought for. So we cannot act like there was no progress made. We did not protect that progress. And that's what we're doing right now with the vote. And that's what has always historically happened. Even over in Africa, they won revolutions. Ghana, Guinea, Kenya, Uganda. And even after winning, they had to go back and fight again. There is no silver bullet, Jackson. Life is a struggle. And you got to keep struggling to maintain whatever you gain. Thank you for your call and your respect. We'll be right back, keeping it real. 1-877-532-5797. 1-877-532-5797. Keeping it real. Shopton. Be right back.
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13: Show how brilliant they are. I want people in the thick of where decisions are made. Tell us the real deal and what is not the real deal. Also, you that in the New York, New Jersey, Connecticut area, meet me at the Saturday Action Rally any and every Saturday. I'll be there this Saturday before I go to Houston. People say, oh, I heard him say he's going to Houston. No, I'll be there Saturday. I'm going to Houston after the show Saturday evening and be there for Sunday and Monday, meeting with people, rallying people, and preaching at Reverend Terry Anderson's church. But Saturday morning, 9 a.m. to 11 a.m. at the House of Justice, 6 Hancock Place. That's 124th and Morningside. Let me read some of the message board before going to the phones, because several people... Trisha's saying, I'm pushing 60 and I'm supposed to flee where? Yeah, I mean, there's a lot of, I didn't even get into that, a lot of logistical nightmares to go. And let me be real clear. With all of the immigration laws, with all of what they locking up people that and deporting them that shouldn't be here. I mean, how are we going to negotiate immigration laws in other countries? And who's going to negotiate that for? You can't just jump up and bring 20 million people in somebody's country. I mean, so the frustration I hear from Jackson, I understand. Nobody's more frustrated than some of us that fought these battles. And then we see they go back to the same thing. We got to fight some more. But you still can win. There is no win in having a plan that nobody is going to work with you but you. I've had so many times conversations with African heads of state. They're coming later this month, and they're trying to have some meetings with us. And I think that in all my meetings with African heads of state, I never have heard any of them say that we'd welcome all of y'all to come back to Africa. We can provide jobs. We can provide even a way for y'all to get there. So if you're talking about going back to Africa, I don't see that as a viable option. If you're talking about somewhere else, well, where else? And how are we going to get there? And how do we survive once we get there? Are there nations that can handle that influx of people? I mean, we're talking real life. So either way, we're going to have to struggle. You're going to have to struggle to figure out where to go, how to go, negotiate that, hope that somebody will do it. Either way, you're talking about a real struggle. And staying here, you're talking about a struggle. which struggle is more viable, which struggle is more plausible, and which struggle has shown signs of being able to move forward even if they push backward. Life is about taking your best options. And collectively, I think that's what we have to do. I appreciate the spirit and the frustration of the caller. God knows I get frustrated. But I also think that reality doesn't spare fantasy. And we've got to be real with our people. Real. And that's not to say that there's not some real frustration. I'm sitting up here at this stage and age in my life, having struggles been directly in the struggle since I was 12, and still fighting to find out what happened that they found a young man 18 years old dead in Mississippi. Some of the same battles we fought 50 years ago. But the answer is not to tell his family, let's move somewhere we don't know where we're going to move them to. And we're going to tell the folks that's running the country, yeah, my forefathers built it. We never got paid. Thank you, we out. I'm not too sure that Trump wouldn't like that. And using violence, even suggesting that, gives them the opportunity to come after us saying we're violent and wipe people out. I had friends, Jackson, that went to school with me, high school, that joined some of the violent groups and went to jail for 30, 40 years. Two of them got killed. So if I sound sensitive, it's because I know in the late 60s, 70s, when I was going to school, high school, and then Brooklyn College, I know people that chose that route and thought we were wrong, and I know what happened to them, down to the person. Because you're fighting the strongest military in the world. You're talking about people that are going to Venezuela and snatch the head of state and put them in a federal jail in Brooklyn. So I hope you don't think that if we plan some violence, and I'm against violence, I don't support it, don't condone it, but for those that do, did you think they just going to sit there and let you have a violent revolution and then when you win something, that they going to let you keep it? And they have all the ammunition? I'm morally against violence, but I'm also practically saying it's not a feasible strategy. So you may not agree with my morals and my encouragement, but I'm saying even if you have a different set of morals, a different set of thinking, tell me the feasibility of how you do that, because others have tried it. And I'm talking about some people I went to school with that I was very fond of. And I see what happened to them. So I think that a lot of us have to discipline ourselves where our frustration doesn't lead to our demise. It's just not, in my opinion, the way to go, the way to be. And I think that it is very important that as we struggle against especially this insidious administration that's in there now, that we not buy into something that is not thought out, that is not strategically feasible, and that does not get the end results. And I think that it was, in my opinion, something that we can and should do. I see Who Am I saying about Garvey. You know, I visited Marcus Garvey's widow, Amy Jacques Garvey, when I was just a boy preacher in Kingston, Jamaica. And I got to know two of his sons down through the years. Tried to petition to get Marcus Garvey pardoned posthumously. And one of the things that always struck me about Garvey is he fought back to Africa. They, in my opinion, framed him, put him in jail when he got out. African countries didn't even say, come to us. He died in England. Marcus Garvey. The African countries didn't say, that's a shame what they did to you. You wanted to come home. He died in England. Jamaica was a colony of England and had to break loose the colonization. So there's a difference between romanticizing things and dealing with facts. Put the facts on the table. Now, they've done it. Many of our leaders, they killed Dr. King. They killed Medgar Evers. And they kill others. So there is no perfect way out. So you can only measure, did our people advance under what strategy and how you do it. That's the only way you can say it. That's the only way you can do it. And I think that all of us need to, I won't say temper our frustration, but direct our frustration on a workable, advancing agenda. Because I'm convinced they want to provoke us so they can harm us and harm our people. They want that. And because they can't stop us if we outthink them. And I would only give you those words of advice. All right, let me thank all of you that called in, listened in, you that called in and couldn't get through, but hung in there anyhow. Remember, whatever you do, wherever you go, however you feel, tell somebody, tell anybody, tell everybody. Reverend Al told you personally, keep it real. Keep it real. Keep it real. I'll talk to you tomorrow.
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15: It's Sybil Wilkes with what we need to know. The Trump administration is threatening to revoke federal financial support from the Smithsonian Institution. Governing board members confirmed receiving a formal letter from the Interior Secretary Doug Burgum and the White House Domestic Policy Council, asserting federal agencies cannot support the cultural institution under its current leadership. Administration officials accused the Premier Museum System of violating federal anti-discrimination laws through its diversity practices and engaging in what they term thinly veiled anti-Americanism. In Virginia, a six-year legal battle over housing discrimination concluded with the largest individual housing settlement in state history. The Attorney General, Jay Jones, met with two victimized families in Richmond to deliver over $800,000 in compensation. This civil case began when a white landlord at the Smith Mountain Lake refused to renew leases because one camper was black, leading a state judge to seize and auction off her 18-acre lakefront campground after she defied court-ordered payouts. In aviation news, two people were killed after a small aircraft crashed and burst into flames on the runway at the Montgomery Gibbs Executive Airport in San Diego's Kearny Mesa neighborhood. Finally, hip-hop entertainer Snoop Dogg is offering a dream job for dessert lovers. Snoop's Dr. Bombay ice cream brand is hiring a professional ice cream taster for a three-month global tour. 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I'm Sybil Wilkes. 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
24: I'm Ed Hall, author of The Kindness Revolution. 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
0: teachers had encouraged their students to prepare for their visitors, and I could only guess how much of the teacher's own money was reflected in some of the displays in the classroom. 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To learn more, check us out at thekindnessrevolution.net.

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2: 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Welcome to a Tuesday afternoon edition of the realest sports talk show in the Northwest, Game Time Sports Talk, brought to you weekday afternoons from 1 till 3. NFL fans, it's game week. We're pre-funking. The Seattle Seahawks kick off the season, the entire NFL regular season, tomorrow night. In fact, tomorrow afternoon, we're at, we're going to have a nice late summer day. Some would say Indian summer, but it's not fall yet. Anyway, it's fall for most of all. We're past Labor Day. Hopefully, y'all had a safe and sane one. There was some incidents over the weekend, and hey, keep your third eye open, y'all. Keep your tail out the dirt, all that. You know how, of course, the things go. Here we are, of course, headed into the final stretch of 2026, and we got the NFL season kicking off just over 24 hours from now. In fact, 28 hours and what, 17 minutes, KB? The Seattle Seahawks will host the New England Patriots, the last team that they faced in which a game that actually counted, and it counted for their second Lombardi Trophy in their 50 seasons of NFL play. They are the defending champs, the reigning champs, ready to run it forward, and we'll, of course, give you the latest on who they're going to run it forward with. Depleted secondary, at least that's what the injury report shows. We already know that the running back room was a little depleted, with Zach Charbonnet is going to miss the first four games of the season. A rookie and Jadarian Price that we still have yet to see take a carry, a meaningful carry, in an NFL game. But that'll come to, of course, a halt on Wednesday evening. The banner will be raised. The new owners will be in front of fans, the Coastals, and I guess the new era will start as champions. KB, after a little preseason, at training camp, hard knocks and all that, and then this past weekend, which we had a full slate of college football, we'll get to here in just a moment. How excited are you for the start of the NFL season?
3: Yeah, I'm pretty excited about it because we have a team that came off of a Super Bowl championship last year. I think that most of us here in the Seattle area are excited to see this team return to the gridiron. And it's the kickoff. It's a weird day. It's a Wednesday. I believe that this will make it so that the Seahawks have played a football game on every day of the week now. So I believe they played on a Tuesday.
2: They did play on a Tuesday, sure.
3: Back during the pandemic, I believe that they had a Tuesday. Wasn't didn't the Rams have a bunch of players that had tested positive? And so they had to, instead of going off of the using their depth chart, they basically just postponed the game.
2: Off the top of the head, I think the only Tuesday game I remember during that 2020 season was the Chiefs and the Titans. We'll just have to double check.
3: Yeah, we'll have to look at that. I do remember that the Rams had a issue with player personnel testing positive. It wasn't that they were sick, they just tested positive. So they gave the game an extra couple of days so that those positive tests could come back negative, right? And so Wednesday, was it a 5:25 start there? I like to say 5 if it's before 5:30. Okay. 5 p.m. start.
2: Well, that's what the network wants you to say. They want you to tune in.
3: They want you to tune in early. I get it. But, like right there at the...
2: Better tune in early to see that banner raise now.
3: Well, yeah. And also, I mean, for some people who aren't Seahawk fans, I mean, Wednesday, I believe in this city is the heaviest traffic day. And you're right there at the heart of rush hour.
2: Is it?
3: Yeah, Wednesday is the heaviest traffic day.
2: Okay. Well, the things have changed.
3: Tuesday, Wednesday, and Thursday are the heaviest traffic days, and I would say Wednesday is the biggest one.
2: Yeah. Yeah. No, things have definitely been different since the pandemic. Thanks for, of course, reminding us of that, KB.
3: Yeah.
2: But nonetheless, we'll see. Of course, with it, it's gonna be. An extra sick day or vacay day will be put in because you have a couple of different things going on in regards to the Soto Mojo that we'll be feeling here in the Emerald City. The Seattle Mariners will have a day game to get ahead of that Seattle Seahawks game.
3: So you're going to have Mariner traffic exiting as you have Seahawk traffic entering.
2: Double jeopardy.
3: This is awesome.
2: You know what? I'm just so curious. I'm curious, though, because if y'all heard that siren right there, you probably would think that that's for the Seattle Mariners. Losing 3 out of 4 games over the Labor Day weekend to the Oakland A's, who have the American League's worst record, by the way.
3: They have the American League's worst record, and you've only beat them twice this season.
2: Twice this season. And maybe some teams just have your number, including that team that you see in the mirror. They have their own number.
3: Sure do.
2: And that seems to be the case. Just self-inflicted wounds all over the place. They put themselves in a position where they're now 10 games below 500. Seems like all hope is lost in regards to the division. But wait, there's more. There's a 3-game set starting tonight with the Texas Rangers. The Rangers right in front of them in the American League West picture. Even though the Houston Astros seem to be getting hot at the right time, the Rangers are a chance for the Mariners to basically try and do some bottom of the ninth inning hijinks. That's pretty much where you are in the season. You are on the bottom of the ninth inning in regards to a 162 game marathon.
3: Yeah. When I heard you say that, when you talked about how the how they fared against the Sacramento / Oakland / soon to be Vegas Athletics, remember that 1993 Onyx album?
2: Oh.
3: Wait, it gets worse. It gets worse. I mean, we've talked about this team being sloppy all season long. And you know what? It's even worse when the players decide that they've checked out. That they're done with the season. They're packing up their bags and getting ready to go home and take their ball and go home. So you already have a sloppy, undisciplined baseball team that looks even more sloppy and undisciplined now that guys are out there doing what I said that they were doing a month ago, which is just not caring. Not caring. And I mean, I think that they did care a month ago, but they just couldn't. I mean, it is what it is. You can't just flip a switch when you've been playing a certain way for 5 months. You can't just be like, oh, well, we're going to turn around and play like we're the second best team in the American League. Nah, it doesn't work like that in baseball. There are some times, which are few and far between, when you go on a run late in the season. Let me think about that. Was that 1995 when they did that? Came back from 10 games down. I think it were 10 games back of the, at the time, California Angels. And came back, were able to make a run there at the end of the season, and they made the playoffs. And remember, that was the refuse to lose, and they ended up beating the Yankees in a 5-game set and losing in the ALCS. But, I mean, that happened in 1995. Did it ever happen again? Can you say that last year's run, which kind of pushed them into the playoffs? Remember what did they win? Like 17 out of 22 or something crazy like that at the end of the season. Yeah, so that's two times. This franchise has been around for 50 years. That's two times that you've been able to push yourself at the end of the season into a playoff run. Twice, both times.
4: You're also talking about only in the previous 49 seasons them making the playoffs six.
3: Yeah.
4: Out of that, and they've never won back-to-back division titles.
3: Yeah, so this idea that they were going to somehow dig themselves out of this funk that they've been in. I mean, once August came around, I pretty much was done with the team. But then again, people look at you and they're like, man, you're not a real fan. You know, they're still in it. There's still a chance.
4: August is a little early. You're
3: saying there's a chance.
4: Yeah.
3: But I know August is early, but this team was 7 games under 500 at the time.
4: Yeah, but they were only 3 games back.
3: Yeah, and not playing well.
4: This wasn't 1995 when they were 9 games back.
3: Oh, it was 9 games back. I said 10, but it was 9 games back. Yeah. So, no, but here's the problem is that there was a better chance at that time that other teams were, or at least there was a higher probability that other teams and those teams that were in the playoff hunt and in the wild card hunt at the time were going to go on a run more so than the Mariners were going to be able to go on a run. At least that's how I felt. So you say that they were 3 games back and all that stuff, but yeah, but they also had to leapfrog like 5 teams. That were all in the mix, and all of those teams were playing better than the Mariners at the time.
4: If you're talking about going for the wild card, that's where it's at. But again, you go for the division at this point.
3: Yeah, yeah.
4: And when you look at it, I know that. I mean, you take a look at it and see where it's at. I mean, with 18 games left, I don't see them winning. You know, going 18-0, I think that would get it done. But even at that point, I'm not sure does it really make up? I guess the 6 games you're back on Houston, they seem to be getting hot at the right time, even though they lost their last two, which I guess has helped them and kept them within distance. So, I mean, it'll be something that's kind of I've kept in my peripheral. It's kind of going to the side, Big P. It's in that blind spot. It's past the point of objects are closer than they appear, mm-hmm. You know, in that mirror. But that's just where they're at there with me. And we'll see, of course, where it's at. And football season seems like it couldn't have happened at a better time. What's crazy about it though is depending on what happens tonight, tomorrow could be. Another instance of a baton passing. We saw this instance, 10 and a half months ago when the Mariners lost Game 7 of the ALCS on the same day in which the Seattle Seahawks were hosting a Monday Night Football game against the Houston Texans. The Seahawks took that baton and said, thank you,
3: mm-hmm.
4: and took it all the way home. At this point in time, it seems that the Mariners are basically just saying, here's your stage. Go ahead and do what you do, because I'm hoping that tomorrow is not the unofficial end, like true end to the season. But I don't know. We've seen some dramatic things happen, and so it'll be one to look at. What I definitely do want to get to, KB, is talk about the Apple Cup and some things that the Washington Huskies need to work on. Even though they did get a 24-10 win, they do drop 2 spots in the AP poll. We'll get to that. We'll talk about the highs and the lows of the season, the controversial Michigan win, not win, recant of policies. The MAC said one thing, now they're saying another. It's a sloppy mess, and the SEC making a move to threaten to expel LSU from the conference. Did you believe me now, KB? It's sometime in the second half of that behind hooping. 51-10 is what Lane Kiffin did in his LSU debut against Dabo Swinney and the Clemson Tigers. Battle of Tigers, battle of Death Valleys, but only one team where Tiger died in the Valley of Death. So that was horrible. So we'll look at that and take a look at that, and then some here on a Tuesday afternoon edition of the Realest Sports Talk Show, the Northwest Game Time Sports Talk, brought to you weekday afternoons from 1 till 3 here on the Z1620 KYIZ, where your hotline number is at 206-325-1420. 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Let's go to those hotlines where we find Bruce. Game time. What's on your mind?
5: The whole college football thing, man. That deal with Michigan, and you talking about LSU getting threatened or whatever. It kind of reminds me, what was that song about the Wild Wild West? There's no rules anymore, man. You know, I am convinced that Western Michigan game against Michigan, to me, it smells like Donahue. Somebody somewhere just a mess, you know. That game was over with. I don't know how they could put the second match on their clock, man. Don't make sense to anybody, man. What do you guys think?
4: I got a lot of thoughts on it.
3: I just say thank the bookmakers.
4: Pretty much.
5: Mm-hmm.
3: Thank the bookmakers.
4: Mm-hmm. Yes, somebody.
3: They wanted to make sure that they didn't lose their house.
4: Man, pretty much. I mean, if you look at it like that, yeah, because you're talking about that wasn't the Big Ten. The Big Ten. Don't be doing no donuts in the middle of the street there, Bruce. All right, we had enough of that this weekend.
3: Yeah, no street takeover.
5: No, street takeover. No, we ain't doing all that.
4: All right, but just to they were talking about the clock is different than the one that is in the stadium. The Big Ten has it. That could have been any damn 000 or any damn clock. That the one they showed, in the stadium wasn't the one they were going by. I mean, it had all kinds of filth on it. You know, you just wanted to take a bath after watching that game. And so, it is what it is. I think that the voters spoke their mind by, I think it was more than just the way that they won or didn't win with them kicking or just voting them out of the top 25. For this week's AP poll, I think that was sending a message. But yeah, it feels icky. I'll just leave it at that.
5: I never heard of a clock, but Big Ten got a different kind of clock. Conference is a different kind of clock. But if that would have been Western Michigan in that last second, they would have put a second back on the clock. They would not have done that in Michigan. It wouldn't have happened, man. That whole thing is sucks, man. And then talking about LSU. What are the rules anymore, man? They say you get a fifth year, and they say you can't go to a training camp now. The same thing they had with Temple from North Carolina. He signed for a fifth year with Louisville, and then he couldn't do that. So what are the rules, or are there any rules about the fifth year senior thing?
4: The rules are being litigated in court on an everyday basis. You know, they change every day. And you just talk about the Wild Wild West and all that. Yeah, that I mean that's pretty much where you're at.
3: And this is the reason I was surprised that Lane Kiffin decided that he wanted to dig his heels in on this thing, because the SEC, although it's not the speculation is that they're not going to vote to dismiss LSU from the conference, but it's sending a message.
4: Oh yeah.
3: Like, no. Y'all gonna sit up there and try to go to court over rulings that we all voted on? No, get to stepping.
4: So what it is
3: basically is that, like, you know, letting Lane Kiffin and LSU know that we're not playing around here.
4: These conversations that we're hearing now, they were much more animated behind the scenes. There was a very colorful language being used when we were talking about the things that happened. Because I just found it comical. when Lane Kiffin, you found out Saturday morning that those players were not dressing. They were left off the roster.
3: And oh, they were left off. Oh, okay, because I thought that they were on the roster, but left off of or didn't suit.
4: They didn't suit. They were left off the roster. Okay.
3: Because he had to turn his roster in Friday, right?
4: Exactly.
3: Yeah.
4: And so that's what we learned about after that. But when he was asked about it Saturday morning, it was just funny for him to kind of answer that question and talk about. He knows that there's some things that, you know, in place where we were asking last week if he were to play that, could they retroactively go back once they figure this thing out and have them disqualified from the season where they wouldn't even play. So I think he's protecting. I think he's basically protecting whatever assets, and I say that diligently that he has left there with it. They have a team that definitely can't compete for a national championship this year. I know that he was trying to, of course, be a trailblazer. We call a trollblazer. If you will, but I don't think that he wants that to come at the expense of him playing legitimately for his first national championship.
5: Yeah, that's true. I give you that. But of course, like this, suppose it's ruled that they can play and they do play and the SEC acquiesces and says, okay, they can play. Then those two players, do they get back paid for the game they missed? I mean, you know, it's all crazy out there. I'm like, it's the Wild Wild West, man. I mean, you know, I know my job, when I was in the barbershop, man, if you got suspended and you went to your union, I said, okay, well, you know, it was a illegal suspension, you get back pay. So I'm assuming they get back there, what, you know? What are the rules, man? And where's the NCAA, and why do we need them anymore, you know?
3: They don't. The NCAA is only around to put a sticker on the back of everybody's helmet.
4: Damn.
3: That's really all they're there for
4: at this point.
5: Yep.
4: You know, and even though all this is still trying to, of course, be played out, I enjoyed the heck out of some college football this past weekend.
3: I did too, as long as if I wasn't watching blowout Central. I mean, a lot of the big games, or at least the primetime games, were blowouts. But then you had
4: that Louisville
5: Ole Miss.
4: Yeah, Ole Miss game was pretty damn good last night. SMU and Florida State came down to the wire.
3: Yeah, I did. Yeah, that one was good. Yes, last night's game was good.
4: I didn't mind. I guess the delays, you know, keeping them later into the night, even though that LSU Clemson was a blowout. It, you know, waited 2 hours just for that. But still in the end, when it came down to it, SMU-FSU last night definitely was. So, yeah, you know, we talk about the Apple Cup. I mean, the Huskies got a lot of mess to clean up. You know, they better figure out a running game and cleaning up some discipline issues before they get the conference play. And that's my take there on that. But yeah, you know, regardless of, you know, you're trying to get to learn, I guess, the new players, and I guess that's part of the norm there with it. But I don't know if the quality of play has ever been higher in college ball, in my opinion.
5: Yeah, well, you mentioned Clemson, and Dabo might be looking for a job next year, man.
4: You know what's interesting? Because I asked KB off the air with that. You know that he'll be forced to retire by the end of the season. I don't think they fire him mid-season, but you know, I think KB, your response was that, you know, he should have been already gone. But whatever the case, but I mean, I thought that Dabo would have. I guess a couple national championships and a couple other appearances, even though they were almost a decade ago. That's a lot of damn equity. At least that equity is pretty dang valuable. Even in this day and age of college football.
3: Yeah, yeah.
5: Yeah, but Janet Jackson said, what have you done for me lately?
4: Yeah, he got the extended remix on that.
3: Yeah, absolutely. I was praising Dabo. And let's be honest, he had a great run there at Clemson. And
4: are you talking past tense?
3: Well, yeah, no, and it seems like
4: that's the last time he was successful. Yeah,
3: because it seemed. I mean, think about it. For a good 5-6 year period, it was either Alabama or Clemson winning a national championship, and
4: that's when players would actually stay on a roster.
3: Yeah, that's true. I don't know what happened to Clemson. LSU went out there and played like they were mad at somebody. which they probably were. But I don't, I mean, was that loss just a difference in talent levels, or was Dabo really that bad?
4: Yes.
3: I don't know.
4: I think he was out. He got out coached, and I think that LSU and Clemson do have two different levels of talent. There's a tier in between them. You know, Lane Kiffin's a hell of an offensive coach, and it looks like he's got a defense to go with it.
3: He's got suffocating.
4: Yeah, and a roster to go with it. They're going to be an issue. They're going to be an issue in the SEC, regardless if you like Lane Kiffin or not. You kind of figured that would be the case because you saw what he was able to do at Ole Miss, and you know, if you know, he's as good of a coach as he is a rotten of a human being. Mm. You know, so you know that's saying a lot. But
3: Clemson had 145 yards total.
4: Yeah, so I just think that you know, sometimes the game passes you by. And Dabo Swinney, he was one of those that were reluctant. You know about it in college basketball. Even Coach K had to get with the program once upon a time. Nick Saban jumped out. He was like, "I ain't doing this." You know, he knew where it was going. He's like, yeah, you know.
3: He tried it.
4: When players are telling him.
3: Yeah, no, he tried it. And then the next year, he said players were coming in his office asking for more money, and he could barely recognize those guys. Like, what, you're a part of my program? You want more what? Yeah. So it's a different monster, college football is. And we knew that LSU was going to be good. They were going to have the resources, I guess, to say. And Lane Kiffin was going to be able to utilize those resources way more than Brian Kelly was able to utilize those resources. But,
4: well,
3: man,
4: he's
3: manipulating
4: the game because he's ahead of it. And Dabo Swinney just barely, I mean, he just found out how to use the transfer portal.
3: He's 5 years behind everybody.
4: That's my point.
5: Yeah, you're right. Stuck in the past. You know, it's just a whole new ball game now, man. And I personally, I'm glad to see it because those kids need to be paid, man. I mean, you know, it always got to me where everybody else could go pro early, but they couldn't go pro early. And now that they can make money, they want to stay in college or whatever. You know, and I think each one of them should get 0.1% to Ed O'Bannon. You know, for years
4: man.
5: Ago, man. I'm dead serious, man.
4: I know.
5: You know, I'm dead serious.
4: Yeah, you know? That's where it all began.
3: Mm-hmm.
5: Oh, yeah. Oh, yeah. Yeah. I saw some idiots, you know, some right wingers, and they having a fit over this thing. Oh, this is you.

0: devalue what somebody else is worth. That just happens to be what's happening on the football field with some of these people that you were talking to.
1: Yeah.
2: Well, I'm kind of like Jalen Rose. Jalen Rose said the sports to keep you in college the longest is the one that's dominated by African Americans. You know, they keep it there working for free.
0: That's true. Yeah. So, I mean, the revenue generating sports are the ones that feature mostly African American athletes. You're right, and those are the ones that they want to do it for free. Take this scholarship and be happy.
2: Yep. Yep. Not only that. You know how many libraries and the English wings, the science wings, the athletic departments are built for these fools. You know what I mean?
0: Mm-hmm.
2: Yeah.
0: Yeah. It's the old line that I take from the movie The Program, when the head coach was up in front of the board, and he basically told the board, he said, "Yeah, well, when's the last time 100,000 people came down to watch a kid do a science experiment?"
1: See?
0: So,
1: yeah. Mm-hmm. Right. Can't lie about that.
2: Yep.
1: Any last shout outs, Bruce?
2: Hey, man, everybody got to enjoy the sun, man, because it's nice out here, man. I'm out and about myself right now as we speak.
1: There you go.
2: Enjoy the thing, man. You know, they go. And go Hawks tomorrow. Hopefully the Hawks won't do the same thing that the Mariners did, man, have a slump after having a great year. So we shall see.
1: Yeah, don't speak those two teams into the same existence just yet. I know they're both playing on the same day within an hour of each other or whatnot, but... talk about two different directions since the last time they played on the same day.
0: Like the kids say, we ain't the same.
1: Mm-hmm.
0: We not the same.
1: Ain't
2: the same. You start to sound like old boy from Finding Forrester.
1: There you go. There you go. Bruce, always a pleasure, my man. Stay safe out there, and we'll definitely catch you on the other side.
2: Right back at you, man. Have a good one.
1: All right. That's Bruce out there getting a suntan, Big P, here on a September day. Sunny day here on the Real Sports Talk Show.
3: Beautiful day, man.
1: Yeah, absolutely. Permatan's work.
3: Big shout out to Channel 11 that's carrying the Black College games on Saturday.
1: Oh, yeah.
3: HBCUs. This weekend, I'm going to send every player on Edward Waters' team a big bowl of oxtails.
0: Make sure they oxtails, though.
3: Because they'll need it.
0: Make sure that they oxtails.
3: 6 to 14.
0: Yeah.
3: Lord.
0: Mm-hmm. Yeah, make sure that they're oxtails, though, and not kangaroo tails. That's been something that's been going on around.
3: Oh, yeah.
0: Around.
3: We officially have checked them out.
0: Okay, good. The other one, did you see Arizona State and what happened with them in Morgan State?
3: Didn't watch that one.
1: Yeah, we're going to talk about that on the other side of the break. A lot of college ball right there. Big P, these terrorists, you don't even need terrorists for to see the price of oxtails, man. Speaking of which, you might want to embark on a special order of oxtails at Island Soul. They are, the featured restaurant here in the Pack the House campaign. I'll give you more details on that on the other side of the break as the Seattle Medium, in partnership with the Urban League of Metropolitan Seattle and Bird Bar Place, is launching a 10-week campaign to support Black-owned restaurants throughout the Seattle area, and it's called Pack the House. You can help by choosing a restaurant, showing up, spending money, and coming back. Island Soul in Columbia City is the feature this week. Emma's Barbecue is coming up this upcoming week. And we send shouts out to Simply Soulful Cafe, the Black and Tan Hall, La Spiga Mo Vegan, Fats Chicken and Waffles, Wally's Northwest Soul, Marjorie, and Classic Eats. Give you more details on the other side of the break. You know where you're at. The realest sports talk show in the Northwest. Game time!
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0: 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And, of course, we're here on Game Time Sports Talk. Make sure that you pack the house. Maybe you want to stop by, you know, whether it be Island Soul or get something to go for the game, huh? That sounds like a plan, right? Big P was talking about oxtails and whatnot. Yeah, they do a mean one. They definitely do some mean oxtails. KB, I think you're the oxtail. Aren't you the oxtail judge, jury, and executioner?
1: No, I just eat them. Nothing else.
0: That's
1: I don't do anything. I just eat them.
0: You execute them.
1: I mean, I will. I do make a pretty good oxtail stew.
0: I bet you're not as good as Island Soul.
1: No, okay. No. Uh-uh.
0: See that? Yeah, Big P, he trying to go from pro from high school.
1: I mean, I tried my best.
0: But, yeah,
1: absolutely. Yeah, no, I just eat them. I love them.
0: Well, there's a lot of news coming down the pike, and I definitely want to talk some college ball here in just a moment. But the latest here is where they got NFL on the mind. We'll get your pick for the Seahawks game because we won't be here on Wednesday. And oh, so we'll get that out by the end of the show. Big P's Diddy from the city. The first edition comes your way tomorrow.
1: A Wednesday edition.
0: So never done this before.
1: Nope.
0: That's for sure. And so we will definitely get that. I'm looking forward to that. We'll make our Thursday pick. When you come back on Thursday, we'll make the rest of our picks on Friday.
1: Isn't that the 49ers pick, and the Rams on Thursday?
0: Right.
1: Okay.
0: And the Thursday pick is the Rams and the 49ers. And the reason why I wanted to mention that is that there's news there on that Aaron Donald, the much feared Aaron Donald, the boogeyman's coming back. He won't travel to Australia week one. They have officially ruled him out. Makes pretty much a sense. He probably was like, nah, man, I ain't doing that. And it's because of the way that the reason why I say it like that, though, is because not that because he hasn't played in, you know, dang near three seasons, but it's because of the way the travel and this being his first deal, and I don't know if you want to put your body through the type of time travel that they're doing. I don't know. It's like they're getting in the hot tub time machine the way that they're trying to do this. These two teams couldn't be any more distant in regards to the way they're approaching their travel schedules in Melbourne, Australia. It would be a Friday morning game in Australia. We will view it on Thursday evening. It's a 5:35 Pacific time kickoff. So Aaron Donald will not travel to Australia. The Rams want to give Donald more time to ramp up before he makes his return. McVay saying he attacked us the right way, but it would have been a really quick turnaround. Well, I think they're going to take the longer ordeal and get off with it. look, the 49ers are there. Mm-hmm. 49ers are in Melbourne. They've been there since the weekend, since last Friday.
1: Is that when they got there?
0: Right.
1: They're so there, though.
0: They're spending.
1: They're practicing.
0: They get the whole week getting their body clock together there for it. And apparently the Rams are flying in the night before. They're flying in tomorrow. They get on the flight tomorrow.
1: Mm-hmm.
0: And they're going to get off. They're going to play the game. And right after the game, they're going to head back. That's a 17-hour flight.
1: I was just going to say, are they flying two planes? They can give enough room for guys to be able to stretch out and maybe be able to get some treatment, you know,
0: lay up on a. I don't think they
1: on an examination table and get treatment. I mean, that's a long time to be on a plane, man.
0: Look, they got their old hydration packs and whatnot. I mean, you talk about the top of sports technology when it comes to NFL teams.
1: Yeah,
0: I mean the sports medicine, the science that goes behind it. Trust me, and if you've seen any of these NFL charter flights, come on now, they yeah, they're gonna have all that. They have all the amenities. They have a full laid out bed, everything. I mean, you're not flying coach where when you recline in that seat, all it does is put you upright.
1: No, yeah, but I've seen it. Seats. I've seen it. They're not beds, though. They are seats. They're seats that recline all the way back. So it's still not a bed.
0: KB, you're getting it. Have you seen these international planes?
1: No, I know. They have them in there, and they're almost like they're in their own little cell in the plane, but you're still stuck in a metal tube for 16 hours.
0: They get to lay down.
1: Like I said, you're laying down. It's not. It ain't your.
0: No, we ain't talking sleep numbers and whatnot.
1: Posturepedics No, that's what I'm saying. It's not that. So what the 49ers did was they made sure that they got off of that dang plane and got their bodies into a good, solid, like respectable bed that you would want an athlete to sleep on before they go and perform athletic duties. I don't know if the Rams are doing this thing right, but we'll see once they hit the field.
0: And I would think that has to do with along with this the word that we're getting in regards to Aaron Donald not playing now. He's not traveling with the team, so he won't play. In regards to the lineup, the line being a 2.5-point spread. I would have thought it'd been much more than that, but yeah, I've got this is a science experiment in real time, and I'm really curious to see what the effects are coming into this. I just want to see what the effects are in regards to how these two teams played this contest. I mean, it's a rivalry game, division game, right out the jump. Anything pretty much can fly. I mean, you're also talking about the first time that starters have played, if you will. So, I know that these are professionals when it comes down to it, but even though we're talking about professionals playing, we saw what it looked like just. For the first full game back for some of these teams, and really I'm talking about for the Huskies and the Cougars, some of the sloppy, undisciplined play that we saw, whether it be from tackling, whether it be from execution, or whether it be from just discipline issues and having penalties. And I know it'll be on a lower scale. You would guess and you would know that it would be on a lower scale because it is the National Football League. We are talking about professional athletes, but I think that there's all kinds of intangibles and things of that nature going into this type of science experiment that is a season opening game half a world away.
1: Yeah, it is. It's far away. And it is a division game.
0: There's a lot of variables in this science experiment, Big T.
1: Didn't the Seahawks start the year last year with a divisional game? Wasn't their game against the 49ers?
0: It was here.
1: Yeah, well, I'm not saying it was. I'm just saying the fact that it was a divisional opponent, though. I mean,
0: it was 17 minutes from the VMAC, not 17 hours.
1: Yeah, no, and that sucks for both teams because, I mean, you're not really able to get an advantage of the home field with this game being all the way out in Melbourne. But, I mean... This is why I'm going to go ahead and say the Rams aren't going to win this year's Super Bowl, even though they're the favorites, right? The Vegas favorite, odds-on favorites, whatever you want to call them. And
0: because of this game?
1: Yeah, not because of this game.
0: Because of the approach?
1: Because they're a summertime team.
0: Oh,
1: they're a summertime team. We're about to go in the fall, and we got a summertime team out here because you got players that are only going to play some of the time.
0: Mm-hmm.
1: So, yeah. I mean, come on, man. Aaron Donald knew what it was. He knew the deal. And I guess that when you're a player who's as good as Aaron Donald or has been as good as Aaron Donald throughout his career, these are the passes that you get. But... if you're not willing to get on a plane and go play with your teammates in the very first game, even though it is in Australia, and you're talking about, well, yeah, you know, you got to get ramped up and everything, even though he had been talking about making a comeback since April or whenever the trade was made. Mm-hmm. So, no, that's why they're not going to win the Super Bowl. Can't win the Super Bowl being a summertime team.
0: Yeah, I don't know. It's interesting to see if that'll happen. Look, I think it's different when you're talking about managing him, when you talk about Aaron Donald, because they just want him to be ready for the stretch run. They want to make sure that he's ready for those games in December. You know, one against Seattle here, one there in L.A. against Seattle a couple weeks later, and then the postseason. And that's the main thing, is just to make sure that he's healthy for that run. I mean... again, they don't play the Rams until Christmas night, so that's damn near a whole season before it gets there. They just want to make sure that they, like every team that is trying to make a run in the postseason, that they have everybody available. I mean, flip side, if you look at the Seattle Seahawks, you know, there's questions about Nick Imanwori. There's questions about the likes of Ty Okada now, who ended up, you know, this past week having some type of hamstring issue and things of that nature. You know, these guys that we're talking about, and then, you know, Zach Charbonnet is another one. The Seahawks are going to make sure, just like they did last year, that everybody is ramped up in the right way, that they're the healthiest when these games start to matter down the stretch.
1: Yeah. I mean, let's be honest, though.
0: And I think that's what the Rams are approaching that.
1: Yeah, no, I get it. All the games matter, though. And especially division games. And I feel like division games are worth a little bit more, maybe even than regular season.
0: Yeah,
1: games,
0: they absolutely
1: you
0: know? Are.
1: So you have these two teams playing a regular season game in the division, and yeah, I just don't like that look. You got a guy who, like we said,
0: he came out of retirement on August 30th, 9 days ago.
1: Yeah, that's when he came out of retirement.
0: We've been
1: talking about this ever since they made the trade.
0: Mm-hmm.
1: Ever since Myles Garrett was traded to the Rams, it was like, oh, Aaron Donald thinking about making a comeback. So if it's reporting that he's thinking about making a comeback, he pretty much knew that he was going to make that comeback. Now, I understand that it's kind of on his terms, and he's not the 27-year-old Aaron Donald.
0: No, he's 35 years old. He has not played in almost three seasons. And, I mean, I just talked about, you know, the college players that – because, look, I mean, we come from the – you know, we're known as unks. Mm-hmm. Yeah, that's right, Big P. We're known as unks. And so that's what the kids call us. And so we come from the two-a-day era. You know, mm-hmm. Sometimes we had three-a-days. And they don't do that anymore. And when we did that, we did full contact. I know they've done, you know, they work smarter, not harder, and all that. And you understand that. And so that's why we talk about, you know, playing football. They're not playing, you know, tackle football. We're not playing real football. That's one of the apprehensions I have about even looking at the Seahawks in tomorrow's game with the starters. I know that they're going to be unhinged and you know, ready to go, and I know that I have all trust that McDonald is going to have them, absolutely, like rabid dogs and ready to go. I don't have any problem with that. But when you talk about the majority of other teams that have not had full contact, tackle to the ground type of playing football, that intangible, I think, definitely does. I think that it does plague Aaron Donald just a little bit because you don't know how his body's going to react.
1: Yeah.
0: Just even a regular situation, let alone going halfway around the world.
1: Yeah, but we're also talking about a guy who, while he was retired, was working out with Jared Verse, who is also one of the premier pass rushers, defensive linemen in the league, not defensive tackle,
0: working out
1: he's a defensive lineman.
0: Working out how?
1: Working out with Aaron Donald.
0: Right.
1: And
0: working out where? In the weight room.
1: And
0: they weren't on the field. They weren't. They weren't going to the ground. They were. I mean,
1: no. But I'm talking about
0: football.
1: I'm talking about basically. And I know that he was somewhat joking, but Jared Verse wanted Aaron Donald arrested for how hard he worked him in that workout.
0: Mm-hmm.
1: And so that's somebody that stays in shape. He don't have to get ready because he stays ready.
0: Right.
1: So, I mean, just this whole, it's kind of like I said, he's a summertime player right now. And I'm sure by the end of the season, excuse me, when the Seattle Seahawks take the field against the Rams, yes, Aaron Donald will be in Aaron Donald form. But as of right now, this could hurt him. And I know that there's a lot of people out there that are looking at the 49ers being like, oh, they got all these injury issues and they this and they that. Well, guess what? Bosa is clear. He is playing. And last I checked, Brock Purdy was a decent quarterback. Mike Evans, all he does is catch for 1,000 yards. So in Australia, there's a good chance that the 49ers come out there and sneak one against the Rams.
0: Sneak one.
1: That's all I'm saying. And they would have a much better chance, I think, if they had both Myles Garrett and Aaron Donald out there. As of right now, the 49ers can focus on doubling Myles Garrett. They can now. And I think that that's something that Mike Shanahan, Kyle Shanahan, can exploit. But, you know, it all depends. But we'll see. But, I don't look at this game as being one of those where it was like, oh, well, you know, we can go ahead and give him a rest. You've been off this whole offseason. You've been off for 3 years. To not be ready or to not go to Melbourne for the week one game, I don't like it.
0: At all?
1: I don't like it.
0: Okay. It's going to be interesting. I know that, you know, but I mean, yeah, for this game, but I'm talking about the long run. I'm talking about the long term.
1: Yeah, but you lose this game, you could lose any sort of tiebreakers that you might have with the Seahawks for the division at the end of the year. This game could mean a lot.
0: Yeah,
1: even though it's the first game of the season, it could mean a heck of a lot.
0: I agree.
1: For the Rams.
0: So, I agree.
1: And their pursuit on trying to get having a home Super Bowl.
0: Yeah.
1: Because the Super Bowl is in SoFi this year. No, I don't.
0: They split last year. Normally, these teams do split. The 49ers and the Rams. They split.
1: I just feel like if I'm
0: that's why the 49ers were still when it was all said and done. Who were we playing for the NFC West crown?
1: Both.
0: No, and when it was all the end.
1: The Niners.
0: The last game of the year.
1: The Niners.
0: Right.
1: Yeah. So that's my point.
0: Because they had the tiebreaker over the Rams. You're right.
1: That's basically my point. If I'm Sean McVay, And I know that I have to do things that are going to placate. You know, I don't want to give Aaron Donald ultimatums, meaning like, well, if you gonna come back, then you have to come back and have to play in every game and play in every snap and all. I'm not saying that, but bro, this is a division game. I don't care if it's in Australia and all this other stuff. There, we played three preseason games. Those were the ones that don't count. This one counts. And for him to not be there is a little bit disappointing.
0: Okay. Yeah, it's going to be interesting to see how everything does play out there with it. Thoughts about Kirk Cousins and Tua Tagovailoa getting the starting nods for the Raiders and the Falcons, respectively?
1: I think it's funny.
0: Hilarious, even?
1: Hilarious, even. Mm. That anything would have been different in Oakland. I think it's hilarious that people would think that, because if that were the case, if Mendoza is ready, and he's ready to be the starter, why even keep Kirk Cousins? I mean, what is it, because he has no trade value or what? But it doesn't surprise me at all. All this whole, this gamesmanship and holding it close to the vest about who's going to be the starter all the way up until week one. I knew Kirk Cousins was starting. And Kirk Cousins is going to start just like Deshaun Watson is going to start the first two games of the season, and then all's up in the air. Now, Kirk Cousins comes out and they win those first two games and he looks good, he probably stays in there. But I don't think that he's going to look good, because the last time I saw him play quarterback, he reminded me of Steve DeBerg.
0: Dang.
1: In Atlanta.
0: Yeah. He was pretty bad.
1: He looked like Steve. He was as slow as Steve DeBerg was. And what was Steve DeBerg, like 42 years old when he was playing his last couple of years?
0: Yeah,
1: in Atlanta? He was in his 40s. That's how slow and just, y'all remember after the Dan Marino, after he tore his Achilles?
0: Yeah.
1: What he looked like trying to drop back to the point where Jimmy Johnson, I believe, was the, was it Jimmy Johnson that took over as the coach of the Miami Dolphins right there at the end?
0: Mm-hmm.
1: And he said, he basically put him in shotgun.
0: Yeah.
1: Because he couldn't stand watching him try to drop back. That's what Kirk Cousins looks like.
0: So. Okay. Well, that's going to be interesting to see, of course, looking at that. Look, we got a college football window negotiation open. 2014 is possible. And the top 25 in college football. We're going to talk about that and much, much more on the other side of the Realest Sports Talk Show with the Northwest. Game time!
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1: K, excuse me, KB.
0: A little rattle in there, huh?
1: Yeah, I was.
0: Big P, I've heard about rolling your R's, not your K's.
1: Yeah, I was getting a little. Yeah, I had to clear my throat a little bit. I was getting a kick out of listening to DL Hughley.
0: Oh.
1: You know, because I did. DL went on this weekend, boy. He was going in on. Who's he call him? He calls him Officer Tater. Tater. I guess he's known as Tatum. Is that a name? But yeah. Shouts out to DL Hughley. You'll hear him following this program here on 1620 AM.
0: There you go. And KBMS.
1: And KBMS.
0: So we'll look at the, you know, looking at that. I was going to ask you about another entity. Interview that took place, but that's something we can just leave off the air. All those that you were talking about had eyes on college football this past weekend, KB, one way or the other. Sure, you caught a game, some caught more than the other, but what's interesting here with it, there's a couple of different deals. Look, number one, the college football playoff agreed Tuesday to open a 30-day negotiating window with ESPN. Signaling their greatest interest yet in the 24-team CFP field that could begin as soon as next season. So 2027.
1: 24 teams?
0: I mean, dang. The NCAA tournament just got expanded to what? 96?
1: Did it really? I thought it was 74, 72, whatever it is. It's in the 70s, right? It's not quite 90. It's not in the 90s.
0: I think it's 96. Mm-mm.
1: No, I didn't go up to that.
0: It didn't just expand by four teams, KB.
1: They
0: would look at that, and that's sort of like, okay, why?
1: Mm-hmm.
0: Why? Because we're looking at how many extra games that would be. You know, you're talking about like, that's 12 extra games. You know, just to expand, that far. 14 extra games, actually. And so you look at that now. So I just figured it was a matter of time before they went ahead and put it up there with college football. The only thing that had to happen is what they're trying to do is just get the Big Ten and the SEC to agree to a discussion. And I guess
1: they want automatic bids. Both of those conferences, actually. Because I believe last year when they were arguing over it, the SEC wanted automatic bids, and the Big Ten was like, well, nah. It's all about whether or not you earn it. Now, both conferences are like, no, we want four teams.
0: I'm not in favor of 24 teams.
1: Not either.
0: And by the way, I hope that the Big
1: 76.
0: 76, excuse me.
1: That's what the NCAA.
0: So, did. Yeah, they opened up eight more. Mm-hmm. So, I want the Big Ten to kind of stick with their guns because I just, you know, if you go to 24 teams, I guess what they're trying to do is they're trying to generate enough revenue to compensate for the loss of a conference championship, for the loss of conference championship games, and bring in additional revenue. Now, that's the bottom line. That's gonna, you know, I think it's more of that, the additional revenue, rather than, you know, rather than what did you say in regards to, you know, as far as why they will not. I'm not in favor of it. I'm just not in favor of the losing the conference championship game. I'm not in favor of it. You were saying the automatic bids is what they wanted more than the money. No, I think if money talks, the rest of you just, you know, it smells bad.
1: Well, the automatic bids means the automatic money means four teams in your conference are going to be getting that payout.
0: Yeah. And so
1: that's money. That's not just trying to get your teams in there. That's trying to get your money.
0: I understand that, but what I'm not in favor of is demeaning or devaluing the regular season games. You know, the regular season schedule.
1: Yeah.
0: You know, instead of playing, you know, to get an automatic bid to be a conference champion, all I have to do is just, you know, I'll shoot for the moon, shoot for the stars, land on the moon. Just make sure I get a top four, a top four finish.
1: Mm-hmm.
0: And I know that you don't play every team within your conference and things of that nature, so there won't be that. I mean, that, you know, the most likelihood is that, two or three of the teams that would be in the top four, for instance, of the Big Ten, probably hadn't played each other that season because of the way that the schedule works itself out.
1: Yeah.
0: It's and they're not having to be a bragging right of a championship game. It'll be determined by a ranking in regards to what seed they get. And so it's, what's so different from that in basketball, JB? Well, I mean, you're supposed to play these things out on the field. If you are to do it, I would rather there at least be, you know, divisions within the conference. And then you play, you know, all the teams within your division. Probably is going to end up going that way anyway. You'll probably have a West and an East, if you will, and split it. You know, probably add two more teams and split it, and, you know, in tens. And they'll play, you know, those teams, those 10 teams will play the other nine teams within that division. And I guess determine at that point in time who the champion is. I don't know. There's a lot of course, things that can go into it. I'm just not in favor of them losing the conference championship. I like that you get the automatic bid that way. The Power Four conference championship games have media value of at least $200 million, according to sources. And that doesn't include the tens of millions that the games generate in ticket sponsorships and other game day revenue. We definitely do know about that, but I mean, it is what it is. If you're going to expand, KB, the only thing that I would, in my opinion, that I would expand from 12 teams like it is now, I would just expand it to 16 and just leave it at that, and that'd be all well and good. But this is the college. Look, said at the beginning of the show, the bottom line rules, and the bottom line is the green, and that's the only color that any of these school colors care about. Is the bottom line of being how much green are we getting? And I don't like the value, and I like the way that it is. Because every dang Saturday or game day that matters, because a loss it hits you so hard. It hits you so hard in regards to your national championship contention is concerned. So, it's going to be what it's going to be, but I'm not in favor of it. What's your thoughts in regards to this? And do you think it's inevitable that it is going to happen? Do you think they'll stick to their guns? Or I think that they need to agree on the future format by December 1st if it's going to change in time for next season, because they have bulk of the control over the format, according to the memorandum of understanding that the College Football Playoff Management Committee members did sign. And I'm talking about, of course, ESPN and the College Football Playoff. So here we are. Where are you at? What do you think is a perfect world in regards to where we're at in this current climate of college football?
1: I mean, the only thing that I wouldn't mind as far as the college football playoff is concerned, with the expansion and everything else that they did, is like, I mean, you look at it, and a lot of these teams, they got. If you're going to expand, I guess, to 24, this was always my issue with it, is that you were expanding to get more SEC teams and Big Ten teams in there. You weren't expanding for the George Masons and or the or say whoever wins the Pac-12 this year, whoever the Pac-12 champion is this year. You're not expanding the college football playoff for them. You're expanding it for the haves,
0: mm-hmm.
1: not the have-nots. And so that's always been my issue with it.
0: For the most part, KB, and I talk about the product, and I want the most competitive of games that there can be. You know, those, you know what do we call those? The other five? The other six, those conferences, those teams that come, they're not competitive with the elite teams or the top teams in the college football playoff or in college football.
1: Some of the elite teams aren't competitive.
0: No, you're right.
1: Football playoff. So at least give the team that's deserving, that had a regular season that is deserving of getting a chance. So if I get my teeth kicked in, so what? At least I got the chance. At least somebody didn't tell me, because I was that we only had one loss on our season, that we weren't good enough to play against teams that had three losses. Indiana put up 56 points on Oregon last year in the semifinal.
0: Yeah,
1: so are we going to say that Oregon doesn't deserve to be in there because they weren't competitive?
0: No,
1: every time Oregon's played in a college football playoff, they've gotten their butts kicked.
0: Yeah, they were peaking at the
1: hammered.
0: Right.
1: Hammered.
0: They were peaking at the right time. The first meeting between them, that's always the interesting part, is when there's a rematch within the same season in college football. That was a rematch.
1: Mm-hmm.
0: The first game around, I mean, that was a hell of a game.
1: They went to Oregon and beat Oregon.
0: Yeah.
1: And then they beat Oregon by 34 points on a dang neutral field after
0: that. Yeah, the first matchup was a close game. It was a very mm-hmm. close game. It came down to the final play.
1: Yeah, I know. And I'm just, like I said, that just shows you the advantage that you get at home when you're playing in college football, when you're playing a game at your home stadium.
0: No, it shows you that there's a much higher level of play in the Big Ten than it is in the MAC. You know, mm-hmm. than it is in the South, in the Sun Belt Conference. You know, these other conferences. What Big P was, you know, talking about a HBCU game that was what, 66-14 or some crap like that.
1: Well, yeah.
0: I mean, there's tiers, there's levels to this. Is my point there with it, and I agree that yeah, you should get that point in time. But in this current climate, or this current the way that the system is set up right now, with name, image, and likeness, and the transfer portal, all that team is doing is exposing their roster for another Division I team to eat them up like Pac-Man.
1: Yeah, but that's assuming that they're going to go out there and get. Like I said, I mean, you got the teams that are in power conferences getting hammered when they go and face teams in the playoffs. I've seen teams.
0: That's not all the time. Those are one-offs normally.
1: Boise State right now resides in the Pac-12, and they had an excellent season, and I thought that they did deserve to be in the college football playoff 2 years ago. And when they were playing, yeah, and they played in the college football playoff. And when they got out of the first round and played in, I believe, the second round, they got beat. And then people were like, the WAC teams don't deserve to be in there. They got past the first round.
0: I'm not saying they weren't in the WAC then. They were in the what, West Coast Conference?
1: Yeah.
0: They weren't even in the West Coast Conference. But,
1: yeah, no,
0: but here's the difference with Boise State, though, is that their non-conference schedule has always been competitive. Your teams like Toledo and whatnot, and those squads, and it shouts out because they definitely do produce, you know, a couple NFLers, mm-hmm. you know, every now and again. But from a roster standpoint, Their non-conference schedule is not going up against the elite of the elites. Western Michigan went up against Michigan because that was an in-state rival that they were able to maintain. Do you think that after what happened on Saturday, especially with that controversy and the continued controversy that ensued thereafter, that Michigan's going to want that game anymore? Especially with they're not gonna waste those regular season slots and chances that their whole season could get upended trying to play against those teams. But that's the first game of the year. That game, Western Michigan and Michigan, does not. I don't think that is the same result when you're talking about in December. When you talk about late November.
1: No, it probably isn't. But if Western Michigan were to run the table from here on out with one loss, are you saying that because they play in the whack that they don't deserve to go to get a shot at one of the big boys for a playoff?
0: No, I'm not saying that. I'm saying that if you expand from 12 to 16, rather from 12 to 24, you could still maintain that. You can maintain the integrity of that argument and maintain the integrity that team does deserve a shot because, yes, they did win their conference tournament, or they did win their conference. They are a conference champion, and they can go ahead and battle it out on the field for a national championship.
1: Well, the only reason I'm bringing up Boise State is because Boise State was beating Oregon for 2.5 quarters on Saturday.
0: Mm-hmm.
1: And Oregon was the number 2 ranked team in the nation. Boise State was beating that A.
0: No, they weren't.
1: They had a lead. They were winning that game for 2.5 quarters.
0: They had a 10-point lead early in the second quarter.
1: Mm-hmm.
0: That's not 2.5 quarters.
1: They took the lead at halftime.
0: It was early in the game.
1: It was a tie ball game at halftime.
0: I mean, damn it. When you talk about, look at the game between, yeah, that's what we were thinking about the game where I was like, okay, yeah, they're hanging in Notre Dame and Wisconsin. Oh yeah, hell, that was a game for the first half. What happened in the second half?
1: Yeah. But my point is though is that we can't just automatically dismiss Pac-12 schools or Big Sky. Well. But if you have a team that has a great regular season, I'm not. If you're going to expand to 24, it should be so that George Mason and Tulsa get another shot, or the teams that play against George Mason and Tulsa, if they end up going undefeated or have one loss on their record, and that one loss is a road loss against a Power 5 conference team at the beginning of the season. Yeah, I think they deserved it. Like I said, they're probably not going to win the national championship, but that doesn't mean that they don't deserve to play for one.
0: I don't disagree with that. I don't disagree with that. All I'm saying is that what it turns into being is basically a live bye week.
1: That's what Oregon was for Indiana in the semifinals.
0: But that's the other reason why I don't want it expanded. I mean, if you're gonna expand to where it's all even, to where you're not having top 4 teams or the top 8 teams having a bye week. And the rest of the teams play, and then they come. No, they all play. They all play each week.
1: Yeah,
0: you know, at 16, you're talking about 4 weeks, right?
1: Mm-hmm.
0: There's 4 rounds.
1: Yeah, and my point is, I think all the teams should play. And I hate the whole bye week thing and all that other stuff. I do like the idea of having the teams, the higher seeded teams, at least in the first round, getting home games. And that sort of thing.
0: Yeah.
1: The question is, will a George Mason, will a Tulsa, will a Boise State, maybe Boise State, will an Oregon State, or any of those teams actually make the college football playoff as a higher seed and get a home game? Because I still, if you still have George Mason, if George Mason goes undefeated, makes it into the college football playoff, I still think that they're going to be seeded low and have to play a team that has two losses, but they're two losses from the SEC.
0: Mm-hmm.
1: And even though the hypothetical George Mason would have a better record, the SEC team would get the home game.
0: Yeah, stronger strength of schedule.
1: I know, I get that, but I'm not necessarily against that. I'm just saying that you will still have the Power 5 conferences, or the Power 4 conferences now. You'll still have the Power 4 conferences holding that advantage. They will still be holding that advantage.
0: Yeah.
1: So, you know, I'm not trying to set up for upsets or anything like that. I just want the teams that have good seasons, actually,
0: let them play it out in the field.
1: Great seasons to get a chance to play.
0: Considering great seasons, considering
1: yes, that get a chance to play to put it on the field against another team for a chance at a championship.
0: Yeah, so that team could put it on their.
1: Mm-hmm. What, and do like what happened with Morgan State?
0: Yeah, geez,
1: I've never seen that before in college football.
0: What haven't you seen in college football?
1: So at when the fourth quarter started, Morgan State's coach and the Arizona State coach came to a mutual agreement to shorten the quarter to 10 minutes.
0: I mean, if you're gonna get slaughtered, you can't be get out there getting hurt.
1: Yeah, it was a bit of a mercy rule thing, and like I guess the Arizona State coach, they asked him about it after the game.
0: He was
1: like,
0: "Turned it into a joint practice." Is basically what they did.
1: Yeah,
0: with that fourth quarter.
1: And that's he was like, "I didn't even know you could do that." But I was like, "Heck, you know, if 10 minutes, fine. 7 minutes, 5 minutes, I don't care. We can do whatever."
0: Yeah, the rest can make their flight better, you know, faster.
1: Exactly. But I've never seen them reduce the time of the fourth quarter in a football game.
0: Yeah, I don't think Morgan State would be one of those teams you're talking about making the college football playoff.
1: No, no, and it's terrible. Well, I don't even know what the final score of that game was, but I'll tell you one thing. I'm going to tell everybody this, okay? Everybody listening.
0: Everybody.
1: When I went to Morehouse, we won 2 games in 2 seasons.
0: Oh, sorry.
1: Morgan State was one of them wins.
0: Mm-hmm. Dude, and you trying to say that they still I'm just, they still the I same
1: just,
0: as what?
1: I'm just pointing that out.
0: They still play the same as what was that? 40 years ago.
1: We went 2-9 and 0-11.
0: Mm-hmm.
1: Morgan State was one of the two.
0: All right. Yeah. So do you say that it makes sense to you?
1: Just saying.
0: Okay. Saying. All right. Well, let me ask what you're saying in regards to where you at with the Apple Cup, because there was a lot of different returns. We talked a little bit earlier about it when the game timers called up. Shouts out to Bruce in regards to the Michigan and the Western Michigan fallout. I wanted to know our thoughts there on that. I thought it was I think you put it perfect, KB. they were not going to lose a casino just on one game, and that's pretty much what was about to happen. In regards to it, but I saw some competitive college ball. I saw even in some blowouts, and even, you know, with that in regards to trying to measure up some of the teams that I think will be competing for a college football playoff spot, and eventually the national championship is able to get some things there out of that. But let's just start with what happened here at the greatest setting in college football.
1: Oh,
0: it was
1: great.
0: Definitely on display. Of course, for the Apple Cup, the third rendition, if you will, that was played in September. This one's starting the year off. Your thoughts that you got from the 24-10 victory by the Huskies over the Cougars?
1: I have mixed feelings about it. Obviously, you want to get the win. And I was congratulatory of the Cougars to some extent for not getting their teeth fully kicked into the back of their throat.
0: Mm-hmm.
1: They're loose.
0: Oh.
1: You know, they got hit hard enough to where they loosened, but they didn't come all the way out.
0: Okay.
1: So I give the Cougars credit for that. On the other side,
0: yeah, two things could be true at the same time.
1: Yeah, yeah. I'll Jed Fish did, I'll give credit to the defense when they weren't out there committing personal foul penalties and targeting penalties and things of that nature. They were on point.
0: You talking about the Huskies?
1: The Husky
0: or the
1: defense.
0: Absolutely.
1: The Husky were. Defense, if it weren't for... They held the Cougars to 0-for-11 on third down conversions, except for when the Huskies got penalized.
0: Yeah.
1: So they didn't convert a third down all game unless the Huskies gave them one.
0: The Husky defense is the reason that they won.
1: Absolutely. That is absolutely the case. Give credit to Jacob Manu. 11 tackles, a sack, tackle for loss. He was one of those guys that had a 15-yard penalty called against him.
0: 12 penalties for 130 yards?
1: Yes.
0: That's sloppy as you don't with, man.
1: Uh-huh. Yes. And Jed Fish had mentioned the fact that it kind of reminded him of the first Apple Cup that he had played in.
0: And
1: the one that was at Lumen Field.
0: And they what?
1: And they lost. Uh-huh. And they lost because they were undisciplined.
0: And they kept giving the Cougars unnecessary opportunities.
1: First down after first 15-yard penalty after 15-yard penalty. It was ridiculous.
0: Kill you every time.
1: And so that's what I saw out there. I saw a team that was committing way too many penalties. You know what else I saw? He came on at the end. But I didn't see much of an improvement at the quarterback position from Damon Williams.
0: I think there was that one drive that probably forgave everything else. When it came down to
1: in the fourth quarter, basically four plays after the Cougars scored a touchdown?
0: Yeah, when the Cougars cut it to 3 points.
1: Yeah,
0: three consecutive plays.
1: He had three consecutive completions, one for 44 yards on that play. Yeah, you're right. That drive did. I mean, it was four plays. Three of them were Damon.
0: Yeah,
1: it was Damon, and it was Damon's arm and his ability to get out of the.
0: That was a hell of a run on third down.
1: Yeah, so I'll give him that.
0: Cut back to the middle of the field.
1: Yes,
0: on two defenders.
1: Yes,
0: I mean and you were talking because look, I know that we were talking about a week or two ago about Jalen Milroe. We had the same conversation about playing the position.
1: Play the position.
0: Were you seeing improvement there with it? You saw flashes, but they've got a lot of work to do, in my opinion, this month before they get the conference play. They got a lot of work to do, and I think they have a lot of work to do and what can help Damon Williams out, because I don't put it just all on him, KB.
1: Mm-hmm.
0: They have got to commit to establishing the run. Now, I know that they had a couple running backs hurt, or whatever the case is, but they got to scheme up their running game better than what they were doing.
1: I don't know
0: what
1: they were doing.
0: What they were doing was allowing the Cougars to sit seven or eight deep.

0: against an elite defense, or how about this? Against a good defense is damn near it's tough.
1: I have mixed feelings about that, because I believe that if you're in your third year,
0: you got to have a threat of a running game to bring cats into the box, man. I don't care what quarterback, what tier quarterback you are. You got to, as from a coach, that's how you can help your quarterback.
1: Well, you also have to be able to have the type of relationship with your play caller, who, by the way, happens to be the head coach, Jed Fish, and let him know, we need to run the ball, or you need to give me the option to check into a run when I see this look.
0: That part too.
1: And so I didn't see any of that. I didn't think that the play calling was very good. And maybe part of that was the fact that you don't want to show a lot before conference play, mm-hmm. and all that. I get it.
0: Okay.
1: But it was I don't know. I ain't writing home about the play calling.
0: Nope, because home ain't writing back.
1: No. So I'm not big on the direction that the offense was going in on Saturday. And to be honest with you, neither was Jed Fish. One of the things that he had talked about was that the fact that he couldn't even necessarily give praise or congratulate his defense on what they were doing throughout the game, because he was so caught up in trying to fix what the offense was doing, which was nothing.
0: Yeah.
1: And yeah, you talk about it. You have to get a running game going and everything like that. Hard to get a running game going when all your running backs transferred. Shout out to Jaden Lamar. But
0: yeah,
1: 12 carries for 47 yards.
0: Well, you got to put that on the front five, too. Those offensive linemen.
1: Yeah.
0: They better grow up quick.
1: When Damon Williams is your leading rusher, which he probably might be all season long.
0: He was last year.
1: And also your leading passer. Look, I understand that he was able to get those numbers up to 268 yards with one touchdown pass that he was able to find. I believe it was Rasheed Williams that he found in the end zone. But a 50.9 QBR.
0: Yeah.
1: For a third-year starter who people had high expectations for.
0: I think they still do. You can't talk in the past tense, man. You said had. You had high expectations, but because of one game?
1: I need to see
0: first
1: better.
0: Game of the season against Washington State, now your expectations are out the window? You just
1: not
0: made a final decision?
1: That's not what that my expectations are out the window, but I mean, look, go back and watch the tape. There were a lot of misses.
0: A lot of drops, too.
1: He looked not as many as he had misses.
0: Yeah. Shouldn't be running for your life like that. I mean, but again, you're going to... That's why he was sitting back there so long, trying to wait for things to develop, because they were in a cloud coverage.
1: You know who else that we were talking about like this? There was another quarterback that we spoke exactly like this, and we were sitting up there wondering, like, wow, man, he's such a great athlete. He's got a cannon for an arm and everything. Why can't he figure this out yet? Oh, well, you know, it's the coaching, and it's the team around him and all this stuff. Right now, Damon Williams is just a darker Jake Locker.
0: See?
1: He's a darker-skinned Jake Locker right now.
0: What you got, suntan, permatan?
1: Play the position. And if you can't, go recruit somebody that knows how to, that actually does play the position.
0: Think the jury's still out. You gotta wait. There's a lot that they can improve on after that. And like I said, they haven't been. And we've talked about that. I brought this up over and over again here on this show in regards to the first game of the season. The way that teams prepare. You know, whether it be training camp, whether it be OTAs or whatnot. Yeah, you can do everything scheme-wise to prepare, conditioning-wise and things of that nature. You get in the weight room and all that. You still can't simulate a real game, real contact. You're bringing cats down to the ground. It's not happening like that anymore.
1: No, you can't. You can't simulate that. But you know what? You better figure it out at least in the first quarter.
0: They better figure it out this month. They better figure it out before they go up against USC.
1: A lot of times, I remember when we were growing up, man, if you had kept us from being able to hit that long, somebody would have died on the field.
0: See, don't say that.
1: I mean, at least, yeah, they'd have really been talking.

0: About CTEs and everything like that.
1: But. Well, they're going to be unleashed, if you will.
0: That's what I
1: rabid dogs.
0: That's my point. Unleash it.
1: Yeah. You're probably going to get more of that tomorrow night. We'll see, of course, what's happening there with that. We'll talk about the rest of the college football scope there as well. JB along with
0: KB.
1: 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We're back with the fourth quarter here on Game Time.
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0: Talk show in the Northwest, Game Time Sports Talk. And I almost said it was Monday, but it's not. We had Monday off. We already up here on a Tuesday. Where it's going up. Here on this fine Tuesday afternoon, here in the month of September. September for my Latino vote folks out there. Shout outs. Man, so we were talking about football, talking about the NFL football, college football. We had a blowout weekend over the, well, there were a lot of blowouts, but there were some good games. I don't know if anybody else got a chance to catch some of the action. But football season is officially upon us. No more of this week zero stuff. They had week one. The Washington Huskies were able to take out the Cougars in the first season opening Apple Cup. See, last year, I believe that the Apple Cup was, what, the third game of the season? They had their couple of non-conference games, although the Apple Cup now is a non-conference game. But they did it. They wanted to go ahead and open the season, which I don't know if it... it definitely didn't have the same feel as Apple Cups of the past, and probably because Apple Cups of the past, you had teams either playing for something or teams that were trying to play spoiler. And I mean, you've gone from every tip of the spectrum to where you've gone from where the Apple Cup decided who was going to go to the Pac-12 championship or who was going to win the Pac-12 and go to the Rose Bowl. And you've had years, one year, where the Apple Cup determined which team was going to be winless.
1: Yeah.
0: So we've had the full spectrum of Apple Cups. And I don't know where this one on Sunday fell. Because I'll be honest with you, and being at the game, it did not feel like an Apple Cup. And part of the reason why I don't think that it felt like an Apple Cup was because the Cougar marching band wasn't there. So when you have one marching band that you hear throughout the whole game, and that's part of the pageantry of college football, are the marching bands. When you hear one, it makes you feel like you're playing against UC Davis or... Idaho or somebody or a team, not Idaho, because Idaho can bring their band. But just think of a team that can't afford to bring their band, right? Small schools. The sisters of the poor, like we say.
1: Well.
0: And so it did feel like the Huskies were playing one of their three non-conference cupcakes. And not so much as it did feel like an Apple Cup. Even though I've been to Apple Cups where there's been more, where it's been blowout city.
1: All right.
0: It just, for some reason, this one didn't feel the same.
1: Well, shouts out to the Wazoo Marching Band. I've seen gas prices. We're all dealing with them. All yeah. right. So, you know, not making that trip across the state. But no, in all seriousness, though, I'll say this. It's been trending that way. You know, we do this, you know, we weekday afternoons 1 to 3 in regards to, you know, talking sports. So we see the landscape changing. We can read the tea leaves and all that. You can read the room and see where it's at. And the money just, it says that it's in a different spot. Now, you know, give props to Washington State for trying to make it competitive. Maybe it is better than, if you will, those non-conference live bye weeks, if you will, like they used to be called, the preseason games that do count. But I will say that, there's been a transition. I think the transition's been happening for the better part of the last 30-plus years, and which is that we have a different – there is a different rival in regards to, yeah, the in-state rivalry is there and whatnot, but the Big Ten, they weren't interested in the Apple Cup. They were interested in that border war. They were interested in the Huskies and the Ducks. They came as a package deal. Remember, the year before was USC and UCLA before, you know, the life raft was thrown out by the Big Ten to Washington and Oregon, you know, saving themselves from a sinking Pac-12.
0: Mm-hmm.
1: And I mean, I think that the game or the rivalry with the Huskies and the Ducks is a lot spicier in regards to, if you want to talk about pageantry and playing for something, that transition's been happening more often than not over the past 30 plus years.
0: Well, I think that the Big Ten looked at it as that's a Seattle market. Even the Cougars are considered a Seattle market.
1: Because of the alums that are here.
0: Yeah, and then you have that. That's what they were tapping into, was that 12th. What is it, about 12 as far as media?
1: 11-12, yeah.
0: 11-12 around that area. That was to get that market. And it was, I mean, look, you know, no offense to the Oregon Ducks. You guys had a more consistently successful program than the University of Washington
1: about, right,
0: at the time.
1: Yeah.
0: But they were in, and that was what drew them into the conference as well. But it was also, that rivalry represents a Seattle market rivalry.
1: Yeah.
0: It doesn't represent a Eugene market rivalry.
1: Absolutely.
0: That's a Seattle market rivalry.
1: That was actually relevant.
0: Yeah. So
1: were the results relevant? You were talking about, you know, two national championship contending schools.
0: Yeah. And so, I mean, look, and I mean, I'm not trying to disparage the Cougars or anything like that.
1: No, and but you shouldn't disparage, but we're just saying what it is.
0: Yeah, but I mean, let's be honest. If somebody like a Mike Price doesn't take the job at Alabama and doesn't get caught rolling tides at the script club.
1: They was rolling, baby.
0: And if he and he sticks around and that program stays on the same trajectory that they were on when they had guys such as Drew Bledsoe along with Ryan Leaf. And I mean, if you think about it, the late 90s, early 2000s was the golden era for Cougar football.
1: Yeah, but
0: I'm just saying, if they stay along that path and they stay that competitive for close to a decade, then maybe when they decide to do the conference realignment, maybe it's the Huskies and the Cougars that are the package deal that comes along instead of the Huskies and the Ducks.
1: You would like to hope.
0: You would like to
1: hope. You know, but it's not that, because there's not the amount of money that was being thrown into that program and what's now allowed. You see that? I see peace signs, big P, air quotes, that is now allowed, of course, to be thrown in the program is completely different when it comes to the Cougars and Uncle Phil Knight there with the Oregon Ducks.
0: I know.
1: And so when you take a look at that factor and add that, yeah, it'd have been cute for them to have done that. But the reason why I'm saying that, because Washington and Oregon those are destination schools. When it all comes down to it, those are destination schools. And I understand what happened with Caleb DeBoer and what was attempted with DeMond Williams in regards to Alabama and LSU respectively, with the SEC trying to poach. But for the most part, Washington is a destination school. Washington State is a stepstone. They are a transfer portal school. They are where those who, you know, less than 4 or 5 star athletes go to grow.
0: Yeah.
1: And then they, of course, transfer to better pastures. I mean, just look at the two, the Heisman Trophy candidates. You know, Johnny Mathieu is going to be a legitimate Heisman Trophy candidate this year. He was last year. Cam Ward won the whole damn thing, you know, when it comes down to it. So that's where the two schools are at right there with it. We could talk some more college ball. Definitely want to get to that, but want to get to some NFL talk, as we are just about 26 hours away, 26 and a half hours away from kickoff of the NFL season. The Seahawks running it back, running it forward, I should say, as Mike McDonald puts it. And with the rematch of the Super Bowl with the New England Patriots to kick off the 2026 NFL regular season. We've got Big P's Diddy in the city coming up on a Wednesday. I'm definitely looking forward to that. KB's about to make his pick before he gets on out of here, because he won't be with us on Wednesday. Probably be out in the in the crux of it all down there in the downtown area. But right now, let's go to the hotlines and hear from you, the Game Time crew, at 206-325-1420, 503-770-8725. That's where we find Cash, Gordon, Game Time. What's on your mind?
2: Hey, man, Wazoo's not a place where you want to go. You know what I mean? Like, that's like Washington is Harold Melvin, and Wazoo is the Blue Note.
1: Damn.
2: You'll never go black.
1: See?
2: You know what I mean? Like, just think about it like this. You didn't even bring your van. Come on, man. That's like coming to the game without a helmet on. Come on, man. Let's be 100. Let's be for real here. Wazoo is a party school. You go to Wazoo to party, not to play sports.
1: They try to say that about Arizona State too.
0: I'm
2: going to Arizona State to play sports.
0: I was thinking about it because I was like, well, wait a minute, what about Clay Thompson? I was like, oh wait, but Clay, he did both. He partied and played sports.
2: Yeah, yeah. And we came in Clay Thompson, like your whole school is built around a guy who's been a journeyman his whole career. You know what I'm saying? Like, you know what I mean? Let's be for real. Like, you know what I'm saying? Like, he's made a lot of mistakes. I mean, I won't talk about his personal mistakes, but you gotta
1: wait a minute. You're not calling Clay Thompson a journeyman.
2: Yes, I am.
1: He was a splash brother, bro. He won 4 chips.
2: No.
1: What are you talking about?
2: Steph Curry won 4 chips.
1: No.
2: We'll give him one. He did score a mighty amount of points in one of those. I'm not really calling him a journeyman. It's
1: okay, thank you.
2: In his first few years of his career, he was a star. You know what I'm saying?
1: First 10 years, you said, right?
2: Mm-hmm. Yeah.
1: Okay.
2: For 10 years, he was a star.
1: Yeah.
2: You know what I'm saying? Like he was the second option. Yeah, he was a splash brother.
1: Uh-huh.
2: Now he's making the Stallions. You know what I'm saying?
1: Yeah.
2: You know what I mean? Let's be real.
1: Hey, Vince Carter was the same way, man. Most of it, not everybody could be Kobe and LeBron.
2: Hey man, look, Vince Carter's different. Vince Carter is an animal. Vince Carter is a monster. Vince Carter changed basketball for the better.
1: But he was a journeyman in the end.
2: Yeah, but I mean, even as a journeyman in the end, he was the journeyman that everybody's like, hey, man, that's the dude they used to dunk on everybody.
1: Yeah.
2: Everybody looks at Clay Thompson and goes, hey, man, that's the dude they used to date making us value.
1: See. See.
2: Let me ask you this. All what's right. The last thing that Clay Thompson did besides date making the stallion that was newsworthy?
1: You mean on the court?
2: Period. On the court, off the court, no matter. Right. Give me one thing.
1: Hey man, he was pretty. He was big in that. He was big in that game. That finals win over Boston.
2: Yeah, I'll give him that. But again, besides that, give me something he's done.
1: Yeah, no, you're talking about recent. I hear you. I hear you.
2: Yeah,
1: I know you didn't call about Clay Thompson though. But go ahead.
2: Yeah. Okay, but no, what I really called to talk about is tomorrow. Man.
1: All right.
2: Please, I want y'all to understand something. Do not let this first game, no matter how good or how bad it is, detain you from what we're trying to do. My thing with the Seahawks is I don't think they're going to come out. They're going to come out the gates strong. I don't think they're going to come out the gates running. What I mean by that is they're not going to put all their cards on the table at first. I don't think so. I don't think you're going to see the ball spread out. It's not going to be the whole game plan won't be laid out is what I'm trying to say. I think they're going to spread the ball out. I think they're gonna play the same. They'll play the same offense as the Super Bowl, but the defense will be different because I know New England is expecting that. They're expecting the spoon blitzes. They're expecting all those blitzes from the Super Bowl. I don't think the offense is gonna
1: be the same either.
2: Okay. See, mm-hmm. I was loving this show until about 10 seconds.
1: See why?
2: Tell me
1: why? That's 100. Because we got a different offensive coordinator. We don't have the same running back or running backs. I think they're going to attack them differently. I think they're going to attack them more in the seams. I think they're going to attack them more with the tight ends rather than JSN will get off on his. But I'm saying the same thing that you're saying. Just from a scheme wise, they're not going to roll out there defensively. I think it's going to be the same thing offensively. You know, Sam Darnold's going to he's going to look sharp and make his throws. But I just think that there's going to be a little bit different of an approach from the offensive side as well.
2: Facts. I believe that too. But my thing with the offense is I don't want you guys to try to go out there and try to do what you guys did last year.
1: Exactly.
2: Like you said, this is all different personnel. I don't want to see you guys try to make another Kenneth Walker. That's not what I want you to do with Jermaine Pratt. I don't want to see that. Let this man do what he does, and then bring that into the fold of things. And the new offensive coordinator, I get that. I mean, he may be calling different offensive plays. I think they're going to be more explosive on offense compared to the long drawn out that we had before, like a lot of the runs and all of that. I think it's going to be more of an air attack because, as everybody knows, that offensive coordinator came from San Francisco, and San Francisco throws the ball.
1: Yep.
2: They throw the ball. Well, when they've got receivers on the field, they throw the ball. But when they don't, they got McCaffrey.
1: Right.
2: You know what I'm saying? But my thing is, I don't want people to be calling y'all on Thursday morning, oh, they only put up 17 points, or, you know, they're not as explosive. I don't want explosive in September. I don't want to see explosive. I want to see explosive in December.
1: Agreed.
2: You know, in January. That's what I want to see. I want you guys to do like you did last year.
1: Yep.
2: Just not drag your feet, but kind of drag your feet through the regular season. And then those last, because you got to think, they won 7 games in a row. First Super Bowl champion to ever not turn the ball over at all in the playoffs. That's what I want to see. I don't care if I don't see it now. But if I see this in October, November, and December, oh, like I said, we're running it forward. You know what I'm saying? Shout out to Mike McDonald for coming up with that.
1: Cause right.
2: Running it back, it sounds horrible. Like being going backwards. You know what I'm saying? We're not trying to go backwards. We're trying to go forward. You know what I mean?
1: Mm-hmm. And it's just played out.
0: Usually, let's be honest. When you use the term run it back, it usually means you lost.
1: Yep. You took an L.
0: That's
1: right.
0: What that means. That's right. What it always meant to me.
1: Yep.
0: Oh, yeah. Oh, okay, let's run that back. Yep. Because I got beat.
2: Yeah. Now, listen, that was the terminology for me between 1990 and, like, no, we run this one back. You know what I'm saying? No, no, no. I can't lose this game. We got to run this back.
1: Mm-hmm.
2: Oh, yeah, man. Yeah. I just had to make sure I called y'all before the show was over. You know what I mean? And I'm going to just give you my pick. I'm going to pick Seattle to win tomorrow. But I don't think it's going to be an explosive score. I think it's going to be a field goal game. And I know that's going to upset a lot of people that like to gamble on games. But I'm telling you now, it's going to be somewhere like 12-3 or something like that. There's going to be a lot of field goals in that game.
1: You know how to not get upset, you know, about gambling on games? Don't gamble.
2: Don't do it. Exactly. Listen, I don't get in the pool if I don't want to get wet.
1: Come on now.
2: Yeah, that's it. But you know what it is? It's Taz Gordon the Rap Jordan. The only real Dre around here is me. And you know how in every conversation,
1: Taz Gordon, check it out. Here on Game Time Sports Talk, heard weekday afternoons from 1 till 3. All right, so he made his pick, you know, looking at it. I mean, you take a look at where you're at. I'll make my pick tomorrow. But KB, Travion Henderson, out. He will not play in the regular season opener against the Seattle Seahawks, the running back for the New England Patriots. It'll be Ramondre Stevenson. And he last practiced August 24th after slipping on a run play. He left the field with athletic trainers. So their running game is a little bit questionable. On the defensive side, Ty Okada. Oh, moons over Miami. Out. Hamstring issues. And Nick Emenwori, who, of course, is the nickelback, or, you know, they look at it. He's listed as questionable. So we know what that means. And that's your pretty much your injury report. Torrey Horton, who's questionable due to a hamstring. He's been limited all week. And so him along with Eamon Worry, limited. We'll see if they do play. But, KB, what do you say in regards to your first pick of the season, the Seattle Seahawks hosting the New England Patriots to kick off the 2026 NFL regular season?
0: Well, you know, the Super Bowl champions, I'm not going to say that they're going to come into their home stadium where the crowd is going to be just explosive, right? Isn't that the good word for it? Loud. Yeah, that's better. Loud. Right?
1: Man.
0: Because we don't want to use explosive.
1: Deafening.
0: Yeah, deafening. Because we don't want to use explosive because that was used with the lettuce thing that we had a couple weeks ago.
1: Oh, yeah, too. See?
0: We don't want to use that word. Right, the crowd, yes, very, very loud. They're going to be unveiling the 2025 Super Bowl champion banner. And I just don't see them losing. Not that game. Not the Patriots, man. Shouts out to Diana Rossini. I got the Seahawks winning 24-13.
1: Meet me at the resort, baby.
0: Mm-hmm.
1: All right.
0: Adults only.
1: Adults only, BP.
0: Like I said, did y'all see any adult only signs in the window when you drove by places this weekend? Tell me what kind of places those were. I saw live girls.
1: Make sure you name a mic.
0: Anyway, yeah.
1: I mean, see, yo, hey, that's already unraveled. That's going to be an interesting, you know what, I hope that, and I'll give my pick tomorrow, but the Seahawks definitely can, if you will, play the shoestring joke with Mike Vrabel and the rest of the New England Patriots. They ship over themselves because that's going to be a lingering issue, to say the least. AKB, enjoy the game. We'll see you on Thursday to recap the Seahawks. Enjoy your Tuesday back Wednesday with
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0: My name is DL.
1: What did you set this on, hell? You gotta make her say my name one time here.
0: My name is DL.
2: Ladies and gentlemen, put your hands together for DL Hughley.
1: It is the DL Hughley Show, your 2026 edition. So, happy birthday to Gatton Matarazzo, the Dustin on Stranger Thing. Happy birthday to Trey Cheatham. It's Trey's birthday.
3: Happy birthday, Trey.
4: What up?
1: I'll be there in a few weeks and we'll show you how to really set it off down there. Don't wear a Morehouse shirt, though. I can't take that. Happy birthday to Peter Sellers, the Pink Panther, right?
4: Yep.
3: Yes.
1: Happy birthday to LC Greenwood from the Steel Curtain. We got a great show lined up for you. Jasmine, gonna have what's your name? I'm gonna do my part. Have a little tiny note from the GED section.

0: funniest things are always on the D.L. Hughley Show.
1: What's happening, Flair? How you doing, man?
2: Oh, nice voice.
1: I take good care.
0: Hear it here exclusively on the D.L.

0: Jazzman.
1: What, man?
0: Tell these good people what's trending.
1: Oh, my God. This whole thing with Stephen A. Smith, Jemele Hill, and Carrie Champion. Mm. My goodness. Mm. Stephen A. Smith. Oh, well, of course, in case you don't know by now, he went over and he did their podcast. And, you know, he was there, he says, for 3 hours. He answered all the questions and whatnot. And so, of course, you know, Carrie Champion hopped on and was basically like, we don't know if it benefited us or not. You know, now there is some, you know, me and DL had a back and forth because he was like, they did benefit. You know, their numbers went from, I think, 6,000 or 8,000 to like 30,000. And right. They had all of these views and whatnot. My thought process was, I didn't like the posture that Stephen A. Smith took when he walked into the room. You could tell he had no goal of rectifying whatever, image or reputation he had developed. I think they had some things that they needed to get off their chest. But what I did not like the most, and people on social media agree, is that even though, yes, he did benefit them, the way he was so arrogant, as in saying, look what I did and look what I did. And it reminded me so much of what he said about the NABJ. Same thing. Look what I did for you. Look what I did for you. Look what I did. I'm like, okay, I thought the whole purpose was coming together to kind of squash whatever beef there might be between him and the black community. And obviously that was not what the goal was. And I can't really speak for them, Jemele and Carrie, but it didn't seem as if that they came into it with the idea of squelching whatever issue that was had.
2: Right. I just think he came to be Stephen A. Smith.
1: He did. And the way he sat there and it was just the height of arrogance for me. And yeah. I didn't like that.
2: I saw the clip when she was talking about Carrie Champion was like, I didn't like the way, you know, you said that you were responsible for getting me my job and everything.
1: Right.
2: And I'm qualified. And he said, no, there's a lot of qualified people. He said, you are qualified. You are more than qualified. He said, but there's a lot of qualified people that don't get the break. And I gave you the break. Like, it was basically he was saying that. So,
3: well, if for nothing else, it was good podcasting.
1: Yeah. It was good podcasting for sure. I mean, but still.
2: Yeah.
1: Now, the other thing, we've had this conversation before, but when I tell you that it went into overdrive over the weekend, and that's this Lindsey Clancy trial, people are irritated about this because they're saying there was a mother who was also, you know, I guess from wherever she's from, a black woman, though, out of Massachusetts, who did the exact same thing.
2: It was two kids. It wasn't three.
1: Did the exact same thing. I think her boys were like 5 and 8. Right. Same situation. She used the same defense, only it didn't work for her.
2: Yeah.
1: And the other thing that you add to Lindsey Clancy's case is the fact that she did all of this research. And people are saying, okay, it takes at least, you know, it takes a little while to strangle someone. You can't just do it and it's quick. So that means you not only strangled one of your children for a long amount of time in order for them to be unalived, then you decided, let me go do this two more times.
2: Right.
1: You know what I mean? And of course, if you watched some of the trial, you saw some of the experts was like, nah, this don't fall under that category.
2: Yep.
1: This don't fall under the category of postpartum. This ain't what that is. And so, you know, and of course, the conversation online is, you know, this is now set precedent that, you know, women can't handle high pressure situations because hormones.
2: Right.
1: You know, this now sets precedent. A police officer can't be a female. As a matter of fact, neither can in the military service, because who knows, you know, the hormones could be out of place. Matter of fact, we are not going to allow women to have guns because hormones could make them, we don't know when they're going to snap and shoot everybody. It's a number of things that this is at issue here. But most importantly, the fact that it was a white woman and she got with it. I mean, of course, they're going to, you know, revisit the situation to see if they're even going to approach for a retrial or not. So, I don't know. We'll see. But that's what's trending.
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1: So I grew up on 135th and Avalon in Los Angeles, and I remember my mother and her friends on the street. They were always pickling something or canning something or preserving something. As a matter of fact, I don't ever recall going to the grocery store for vegetables at all. I don't think I did that until I became an adult. But she grew greens, and she grew tomatoes and peaches, and she grew corn, and she grew onions, and just everything we needed, she grew it in the backyard. And I hated it. She would get eggs from a little Mexican lady on Main Street, and the eggs were always a different color, and sometimes there'd be a feather sticking out of it, and it was like, it was always weird. And she kept everything in the deep freezer, and I resented it. And I thought, well, when we grow up, I'm never gonna do that again. I'm not gonna grow stuff. Everything I get is gonna come from the store. As a matter of fact, fruit was so, but like if you were walking home and you wanted fruit at all, you could just climb a fence and get it. Every neighbor, I mean, it's California, so fruit was everywhere. It was, you know, oranges, it was apples, it was pears, it was plums. Every black dude I knew growing up in my neighborhood had a dog bite for trying to hop over a fence to get some fruit. I remember we never went to the store, grocery store, to get anything other than like meat and bread and cereal. Everything came out of that garden, and I hated it. And they were always pickling and preserving and canning. The only time I ever had ice cream from a store was when it was like a birthday party. You would only get that Neapolitan ice cream. And I was talking to my daughter the other day, and she lives in Atlanta, and I asked her what she was doing. And she said that she was ordering a half a cow. And her and her friends were ordering half a cow because, you know, the food situation is so bad, it's so expensive, and it's so tainted, they don't trust it anymore. And I realized then that she was buying a deep freezer.

which is what we grew up with. We had a deep freezer. I didn't even know it was a deep freezer. We called it a lay down refrigerator. It was always in the garage, and it was always had something. Like every time my father's friend would go get something that they shot, it would be in the white paper in the freezer, and it was always peas or something they put up. And I didn't like it because it made me feel like we weren't doing well. And what they were doing is feeding us. My mother used to say, the man who starves you, who feeds you, can starve you. They were all about making sure that they could eat no matter what. And I remember growing up and thinking that that was silly, that you could get everything you needed from the store. And now I know they were right. They were right. They had anything you couldn't get from her, somebody else had. If you had these peas and I had this, and it was a collaborative communal thing, and they knew how to feed their families. Whereas I grew up not knowing how to. Everything I needed came from the store. So it's full circle to see my daughter start to act like my mother used to. She grows things in her garden. She puts stuff up. She pickles stuff. She's putting stuff in the deep freezer. And it's amazing to me to admit, like, you always think your parents were doing things that you never understood, and they would always say, when you get older you will. So I said all of that to say, tomorrow I'm buying a damn deep freezer. That's a little note from the GED section. Got the Jazz Report coming up in a bit. It's the D.L. Hughley Show.

0: She's jazz. She's smart. It's the Jazzy Report on the D.L. 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
1: The Defense Health Agency has established a hormone screening pathway for female service members, directing providers to screen women annually for hormonal dysregulation and establishing clinical pathways for problems ranging from menstrual irregularities to menopause. The guidance takes effect immediately and expires 1 year after its September 2nd signature. They checking. They trying to figure out who is fertile and who ain't. Wonder why.
2: Hey, well, man, everybody business.
3: Well, fertility is at an all-time low, right?
1: Yes, it is.
3: Compared to years past. So.
1: Absolutely. But doesn't that sound strangely familiar? If you saw The Handmaid's Tale, you know that's exactly what it was about.
3: Yep.
1: Fertility issues. No one was able to have babies except for a very few. And how do you think they track that?
3: Mm-hmm.
1: Yep. I'll just keep moving.
3: You look
1: experts
3: cute and red.
1: Are testing. No one will be in blue, trust me. Not, and maybe green. You never know. Anyway, experts are testing a skin and kidney cancer drug that they say could help speed up recovery in heart attack patients and cut the risk of a second attack. Researchers have found that an injection of the drug increases levels of a rare white blood cell that protects the heart by reducing scarring and inflammation.
2: Boy, this science.
1: One drug always does something for something else.
3: Yeah, boy. Hopefully they don't cancel it.
1: Oh, then there's that.
4: This is interesting. A teacher was fired because he read out loud the N-word in To Kill a Mockingbird, which was a part of the school curriculum. Here is the audio.
5: Be freaking kidding me. You used the N-word in class. I want you to explain to the audience exactly what happened.
6: I was walking around my classroom, pacing the room, and I overheard this conversation between these two girls, and they were talking about the book To Kill a Mockingbird. And they're currently assigned to read that in their English class. And they were talking about how their teacher makes them skip over a certain word. We all know what the word is,
5: sure.
6: Right? It's the N-word. I won't say it here, but
5: sure.
6: It's the N-word. And I just thought, that's silly. And so I calmly just expressed my disagreement. And a girl asked me point blank in front of the class, well, if you were reading the book, would you say the word? And I sort of laughed, but I said, of course. And right then a boy whipped out the book. He had it on the exact page. And he said, okay, then do it. And so I took the book and I wanted to display for my students that you can read books honestly. Mm-hmm. You shouldn't have to fear the consequences. And let's just undo this lie you've been told that if you're white or whatever, that you can't read a book. I believe as an educator, it's my job to help facilitate critical thinking. And I tried to make it a lesson about context versus intent.
5: Yeah.
6: You know, it's the intent of our words that really makes something racist or not. Not reading it out of a book.
4: Should the teacher have been fired? All right. Well, then fire anybody who read anything by Mark Twain or any other literature. Like, suffice it to say that American literature is permeated with the word. So do you think he should have been fired? That's the question we're posing to you. 877-242-2426.
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4: 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Hughley Show.
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0: Station. So, what do you think? 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That's 1-877-242-2426. It's the DL Hughley Show. And we're back.
1: This is interesting. Teacher was fired because he read out loud the N-word in To Kill a Mockingbird, which was a part of the school curriculum. He read the whole book out. He read the book in its entirety, the way that it appears in the literature.
2: You mean the way that it was written?
1: Right. The way it was written. And so, do you think he should have been fired? We're going to go to our social media platform. Jasmine, what are they saying out there?
2: So, Destiny out of Birmingham says, I do not think he should be fired because that's the way it was written.
1: It's one of those things that is, you know, a red herring that people grab onto when white men go, I can't say what I want. I feel inhibited. If it's already in the book and it's already in the school curriculum, what are people doing? Why is this even a thing?
3: Right.
1: If you don't want them to say, take it out the book.
2: Right.
1: Take the book out the curriculum. You had no problem taking the bluest eye out.
2: Well, the thing is, though, I don't think that's the solution, because I don't like the idea of banning books, very much in the same way I saw in one school in Philly. They were trying to ban To Kill a Mockingbird along with Mark Twain's book as well. I don't think you should ban books. The books were written. They were written by men during a period of time, and those words were used. So, and they're used today. But I think you read it. I think it's all contextual. I think if you're saying it as a racial right, but I'm saying if you're saying it to me in person, you're saying this right here can't do this job. You do, but you're not Mark Twain either. But the point is, you're no Mark Twain. But the point is, I think that's the problem. We're all afraid to face and accept what is historical. It is true. This book was, and it won a gazillion prizes and has been lauded by other literary people. I think you read the book as is. Now, if you're having a regular conversation and you're like, all you ends in here won't do the work. Okay, that's a whole different situation.
1: Yeah, or that's also a contract negotiation.
2: That's Mark Thompson. Yeah. Not Mark Twain.
3: But not business that in the all. Street.
1: That sounds like,
2: Sorry, my bad.
1: All right, we're going to get to your calls in a bit. Do you think that a teacher should be fired for reading a text the way it appears in the text? Reading literature out loud. 877-242-2426. It is the D.L. Hughley Show.
0: Y'all know some shows talk about it. D.L. Hughley breaks it down. No holding back. No playing it safe. Just real conversation. Real comedy. And real truth.
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7: 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I had an
3: 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And I could only guess how much of the teacher's own money was reflected in some of the displays in the classroom. I've got a little suggestion for you this week. 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

0: It is the D.O. Hughley Show. Let's go to the audio. This is an audio.
1: Be freaking kidding me. You used the N-word in class. I want you to explain to the audience exactly what happened.
2: I was walking around my classroom, pacing the room, and I overheard this conversation between these two girls, and they were talking about the book To Kill a Mockingbird. And they're currently assigned to read that in their English class, and they were talking about how their teacher makes them skip over a certain word. We all know what the word is, sure. Right? It's the N-word. I won't say it here, but sure. It's the N-word. And I just thought, that's silly. And so I calmly just expressed my disagreement. And a girl asked me point blank in front of the class, well, if you were reading the book, would you say the word? And I sort of laughed, but I said, of course. And right then a boy whipped out the book. He had it on the exact page. And he said, okay, then do it. And so I took the book and I wanted to display for my students that you can read books honestly. Mm-hmm. You shouldn't have to fear the consequences. And let's just undo this lie you've been told that if you're white or whatever, that you can't read a book. I believe as an educator, it's my job to help facilitate critical thinking. And I tried to make it a lesson about context versus intent.
1: Yeah.
2: You know, it's the intent of our words that really makes something racist or not. Not reading it out of a book.
0: Do you think he should have been fired? Skip, do you think he should have been?
3: Not at all. I mean, and if you had a problem with him reading, then why would you assign it in your English class as far as the curriculum for the school?
0: Right.
3: You should not be assigned anything that you can't stand up in front of the school and read. I mean, so it is what it is. It's American literature.
0: All right, we're going to get to your calls in a bit. Do you think that a teacher should be fired for reading a text in the way it appears in the text? 877-242-2426. It is the D.O.

So there is a teacher who got into a bit of hot rod for actually reading To Kill a Mockingbird as it appears. Do you think he should have been fired? That's what's the report. The D.L. Hughley Show.

0: This is Israel. Teacher was fired because he read out loud the N-word in To Kill a Mockingbird, which was a part of the school curriculum. Why do you laugh like witchy poo?
1: I'm sorry.
0: What's wrong with you? What are you doing?
1: I apologize.
0: All right. So, what's wrong with you?
1: No, because it looks like you have a pen in your pocket, right. And you said it's not a pen, and you got really mad.
0: I didn't get mad at you.
1: But it looks like a pen. You said it's supposed to be. It's a pen in your pocket.
0: Blue marble, and it's staying with you.
1: It's very cute, but you should have said it is a pen, but it's not real.
0: Stop looking at what I wear. Listen, you think he should be fired?
2: Hell to the no. I mean, it don't even make sense. The only way he could have been fired is if he required all the black students to stand up every time he read the word or something. But other than that,
0: that's interesting teaching. Yeah, yeah. Say,
2: well, why you hear the words?
0: I don't think books should be banned on any level.
2: No,
0: on any level. I don't think anything should be banned. If you ain't banning Mein Kampf, why are you banning? Why you want to ban anything at all?
1: Correct.
2: Thank you.
0: So I don't get the purpose for that. You know what? It as bad as we read at the fifth grade level, so there's no point banning books. They can't read them anyway.
1: Period.
0: You know, even in Louisiana and Texas, where they say you can put the Ten Commandments up, they can only read four of them. So what's the point?
1: But I'm telling you, I go back to the people who want these books banned are the very people who use this word in their household, probably on a daily basis.
0: I know we do. All right, get to your calls in a bit. It's the D.L. Hughley Show.
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0: Let me ask you something. Just as a side note, you know that I get a certain amount of. Did he use them all up right then?
2: Yeah, we already over the limit now.
0: Okay.
2: No,
0: I'm not gonna.
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18: DL. It's the DL Hughley Show. And we're back.

0: English class, and they were talking about how their teacher makes them skip over a certain word. We all know what the word is, sure. Right? It's the N word. I won't say it here, but sure. It's the N word. And I just thought that's silly. And so I calmly just expressed my disagreement, and a girl asked me point blank in front of the class, well, if you were reading the book, would you say the word? And I sort of laughed, but I said, of course. And right then a boy whipped out the book. He had it on the exact page. And he said, okay, then do it. And so I took the book, and I wanted to display for my students that you can read books honestly. Mm-hmm. You shouldn't have to fear the consequences. And let's just undo this lie you've been told that if you're white or whatever, that you can't read a book. I believe as an educator, it's my job to help facilitate critical thinking. And I tried to make it a lesson about context versus intent.
1: Yeah.
0: You know, it's the intent of our words that really makes something racist or not. Not reading it out of a book.
2: How do you think he should have been fired? We're going right to the phone.
3: The teacher should have been fired because even though he was trying to sell it, as he was making a point that you can bust this myth and, you know, you're supposed to read literature and this, that, and the other. The point that he wasn't preserving was the mutual respect thing. And, you know, I understand... when he explained it, it was almost in the context that they dared him, or he was taking it as if he can read whatever however he wants, which that's irresponsible, especially if you're trying to convey things to the whole child. You know, in the military, if I did something, it would be conduct unbecoming of an officer. They're not telling me how to live my life, but they're telling me in the military, in that job, I'm supposed to display a certain conduct. So I think he should have been fired. That the coach who categorized the player and said she's endangered species, same thing, but the system that we live in is systemic. They don't fire them, they just kind of plant their hand and try and there's this supremacy mindset, and it's being led by the president. And now that the floodgates are open, people walk around here doing whatever and saying whatever they want because they know there's no consequence. But yes, I think he should have been fired, because even though he was trying to make a point, there's a certain way to make a point, and there's a place and a time to make a point. I think it was his fault that he lost his job.
4: I do not think that the teacher should have been fired, no, because it was during the time that it was written, and children need to know about the context, okay?
5: No, I don't think he should be fired. I mean, that word has been around for a long, long time. You know, some use it as endearment. The fact of the matter is that it is written by the authors. It is in the book. It is literature. It is facts. So to fire someone who is actually reading from the literature, I agree with Jasmine. Remove the book from the curriculum. But Francis Scott Key, the Star Spangled Banner, we had removed those words that he wrote about the slave, about slaves dying. They won't sing it, but they sure want us to stand up and put our hands across our heart when they started playing the national anthem. But they won't sing that third verse of this Francis Scott Key. They won't sing that. Why? Because it talks about slave and talks about killing us. So history is history. We can't rewrite it. It is what it is. So I think the gentleman should not be fired.
6: I agree with the teacher. I don't think he should have been fired because he had a good point when he said it depends on how you're using the word in the context. And he was reading from the book, and that's how it was written by the author. I do realize that that word can trigger a lot in regards to people of color and people of different ethnic backgrounds, but we shouldn't always be so quick to judge. We should think about how something's actually being said and the nature of how it's being used.
7: No, I don't think the teacher should have got fired. It's reading, it's part of history, and unfortunately there's some ugly things in history that, you know, we still need to know about it. And that's how they spoke back then, unfortunately.
2: All right, we're going to get to your calls in a bit. Do you think that a teacher should be fired for reading a text in the way it appears in the text? 877-242-2426. It is the D.

0: A teacher is actually fired for reading To Kill a Mockingbird, which was a great movie. This is what he said.
1: Be freaking kidding me. You used the N-word in class. I want you to explain to the audience exactly what happened.
2: I was walking around my classroom, pacing the room, and I overheard this conversation between these two girls, and they were talking about the book To Kill a Mockingbird. And they're currently assigned to read that in their English class, and they were talking about how their teacher makes them skip over a certain word. We all know what the word is,
1: sure.
2: Right? It's the N-word. I won't say it here, but sure. It's the N-word. And I just thought, that's silly. And so I calmly just expressed my disagreement, and a girl asked me point blank in front of the class, well, if you were reading the book, would you say the word? And I sort of laughed, but I said, of course. And right then, a boy whipped out the book. He had it on the exact page. And he said, okay, then do it. And so I took the book, and I wanted to display for my students that you can read books honestly. Mm-hmm. You shouldn't have to fear the consequences. And let's just undo this lie you've been told that if you're white or whatever, that you can't read a book. I believe as an educator, it's my job to help facilitate critical thinking. And I tried to make it a lesson about context versus intent.
1: Yeah.
2: You know, it's the intent of our words that really makes something racist or not. Not reading it out of a book.
0: Do you think you should have been fired? We're going right to the phones.
3: Well, I think that the teacher is 100% correct. You shouldn't have to hide from reading a word that's in a book. And if we don't want them in the book, don't put them in the book. If we don't want them in the songs, don't put them in the songs. So I think the teacher was right, and he should have been fired.
4: No, I don't think he should be fired because I was a little on the fence at first, but when he said he was going to tell about the context of the words, then I jumped on board because that's what's wrong with the word. People hear it in a rap song and it doesn't have the same value as it was in a historic novel like that. So if you teach the derogatory way, then I think that's the right way to teach the word. It's not celebrated. That's how it should be. That's how the book was intended. But if you do the book and you take the word out, not only are you diluting the book, but you're also diluting the message behind how derogatory that word really is.
5: I absolutely do not think that gentleman should be fired. I'm an African-American male, and from what I can pick up from the conversation, it appears that that gentleman was not African-American, which makes the point even more poignant. Not only should he not be fired, I think he should be used as the standard and example for others to follow. He is correct. We should think about context over intent. I agree. He should not be fired.
0: All right, this is the D.O. Hughley Show.
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0: It is the D.L. 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
25: The Air Force Reserve is part of the story of this great nation.
26: I'm grateful that I have a chance to wear the uniform of the heroes that went before me.
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25: Every day, men and women from communities across this nation serve as Reserve Citizen Airmen. Even as technology evolves and changes, our commitment to defend and protect this nation remains steadfast. We celebrate those who have served and those who are proudly serving. We celebrate our proud history and look towards an exciting and uniting future. Our mission is to fly, fight, and win in air, space, and cyberspace.
0: And I am proud to be a member.
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2: Nice turn, Jill. Toby, isn't your sister doing a nice job as a new driver?
3: Sure. Hey, by the way, Dad, have you ever smoked marijuana? It's getting legalized everywhere, so it's okay to do now, right?
4: OMG, Toby, are you serious?
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5: 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Learn more at rosecrans.org.

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3: And we're back.

0: All right, that was Luther. Don't you know that? That is time for the streaming movie review with Alibo, the streaming hack warrior.
1: Hamne salam ni nani. Olam ne say. Hamni, hamni, ham. Diel, my home brother.
0: What's that, Alibo?
1: What in the name of the one God is happening? Because of the high prices of the beef, I am hearing the president is importing meat from other countries.
0: Yeah.
1: I'm serious. We don't know what country or what the meat is. I say don't trust it. But you can trust me with my new Alibo Ali beef. It's bootleg beef. I'm serious. One might even say it's horse leg beef or the finest water buffalo steaks. Hyena hocks and the zebras are so fresh, you can see the grill marks next to the stripes. Uh-oh. They say an elephant never forgets. Well, you'll never forget the taste of my elephant burgers. You can buy them in a 4 or 8 pack of dams. I'm serious. Today's movie has nothing to do with beef, but neither does my beef. Uh-oh. The movie is Wild Cards, starring Leon and the comedian Aries Despies. In this movie, they play two lawyers. When the courtroom drama unfolds, a wild card witness emerges with evidence that could turn everything up inside and down. Leon and Aries are good, but this movie looks like an episode of the Law and Order if the writers got locked in a courtroom overnight with only Red Bull and Hennessy. It's 2 hours of jurors yelling, lawyers flexing, and a wild card witness who shows up like she wandered in from a different and better movie. I'm serious. Most people will yell, objection, and stop watching. I give this movie 2 special handbags. And these bags are made from kangaroo. The kangaroo has a purse. Now you can have one too. I'm serious. This is Alibo, your hacking warrior, with the stream hacking movie review.

0: Now, of course, some people are always upset with me. They have no problem letting me know on our segment called
1: F you, D.L. Hughley.
0: I'm getting F'd in 15 minutes, and it ain't a thing. It's the D.L. Hughley Show.
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0: I am certain that a bear has never even seen a black person. 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
2: 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It's the D.L. Hughley Show.
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Hughley Show, your 2026 edition. If you're going to be in Fort Lauderdale, I will be there this Friday at the Al-Ram Theater, along with Don Lemon, D.L. and D., for the D.L. and D.L. tour. So make sure you check that out. Then the following day, we'll be in Orlando at the Walt Disney Theater. So the 12th.